0: On the coin toss, but that was brought by People's State Bank.
1: And the shadow of the press box goes from about the 47 on the north side to about the 40-yard line in the south direction, and goes out toward the H that is very clearly painted at midfield.
0: Here's a whistle, and here's the kick. We're underway at Tyler Field. We're going to go by the up man, and it's going to travel into the end zone. That was Lucas Ramsden back there. And the Vanguards use the touchback. 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
1: Burgers are very good at Zippy's Brass Rail today, and even back in about July of 1990.
0: All right. Very specific there. Single back set here for Wisconsin Heights. It is Kostick, the quarterback for the Vanguards. And it's going to be a fake to handoff. Kostick will keep it right side. Going to try to find the sideline, and he's up around the 19-yard line. Might have lost a yard on that play.
1: That is his first play as a quarterback. He was the backup last season. And when that happens, you know, it's one thing to play in the second half of a blowout game. It's another entirely to get the first snap of the season.
0: Yeah, Steve, you're going to have to help me with the camera there.
1: All right. Yes.
0: Second down and 11 at the 19 here for the Vanguards. Opening drive here on this opening Thursday night. Again, quarterback keeper Kosicki's hit behind the line. Scrimmage back inside the 15-yard line. Great job by the Highland defense led by Griffin Wineski. And they're going to mark him right at the 15, losing 4 yards, third down and 15 upcoming. A couple runs here to start for the Vanguard. It's been a quarterback keep each time. This Highland defense stout up front to begin with. Of course, just the 3-down linemen. Third down and 15 facing Kostick and his Vanguard's offense. Gets a snap. He's going to roll to his right, going to look downfield. He's going to throw. Nice catch across the 23-yard line. Not going to be enough for a first down, but a good effort here near side for the Vanguards. But it bringing up a fourth down and about 7. And getting set up possibly for our first B&B truck and trailer service punt of the game. It is Mellum, and he'll get off a low liner. It's going to be good starting field position here for Highland right near midfield. Highland's defense does the job here tonight. 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They're going to stay right at midfield for Highland. First down and 10. First drive of the game here for the Cardinals. 10:28 rolling here, first quarter, no score. Snap and handoff. Degenhardt's going to elude one tackler across midfield to 40, near side, 35-30 sideline. Degenhardt inside the 22-yard line. Big time hit for the lone senior for Highland, and they will say out of bounds at the 21-yard line.
1: Well, that's a good first run for your first carry as a running back, 29 yards.
0: Big hole on the left side. Highland in business and getting near that Bytech green zone.
1: Oh, but it's a new name now. It's the B2 green zone, isn't it?
0: There we go. Nanke, the quarterback, and the fake the end around, and Nanke will get what he can get. There's a penalty on the play, a Pings Automotive flag. First one here in this first quarter.
1: 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Belmont with a 6-0 lead over Kickapoo Lafarge, and that's on 97.7 Country WGLR.
0: And face mask is a first penalty here. Pink's Automotive face mask. It does put us into the green zone. For us, is the B2 Resource Management BiTech Green Zone, a greener way. 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
1: Degenhart's in the backfield. Nanke the quarterback. Single back. High snap. Nanke pulls it down. Right side. He's going to try for that end zone. He dives. Going to be about a yard short. Making a good play out of a potentially bad situation. And they're going to say about the 1 yard line, second and goal, we'll call it.
2: Yeah, I'm not sure that was what the play was, but a very good presence of mind to grab the ball and pull it down and take off with it.
1: A couple of Sullivan Auctioneers, Big Iron Realty, first downs in this opening drive for Highland. One on a penalty, one on a nice opening run by Degenhart. Highland in business here, 8:46 rolling. First quarter, their defense getting a stop. Their offense taking over at midfield. Out the doorsteps here is Nanke and his offense. Two receivers to the right, one to the left. High snap again. Ball's on the turf. Couple of high snaps here, and the Vanguards petitioning that they have it. But it's going to be Highland football, so a near turnover there. A couple of high snaps here for Highland's really been the hardest thing for them. And I think they're still around the 1 yard line, so third and goal around the one.
2: They have a new center, and among other things, you know, the snap in when the quarterback is right behind center is easier than the pistol snap. So that's what sometimes can happen, especially early on, until you figure out the correct, you get the muscle memory how to snap.
1: It will be Nanke and Degenhart in the backfield once again. They bring an extra lineman on the line. Good snap that time. And handoff. Degenhart might be stopped short of the goal line. Actually, did the ball pop out? Is it Wisconsin Heights football?
2: It is.
1: All right. Our first turnover of the game happens at the doorsteps of the goal line at Lancaster Dental Associates and Fenimore Smiles High School football 2026 turnover sponsor. So right at the one.
2: And no one is smiling on the Highland side about that. Take it all the way down and come up with nothing. But now a chance for your defense.
1: First down and 10 at the one here for the Vanguard. Trying to get something going on offense. High snap of their own. Going to be ball on the ground. Is that in the end zone? I think it's going to be a safety. So they never really had possession. Fumble in the end zone. Highland gets 2 points from their defense. So a fumble, back to a fumble, turns into a safety. 7:15 to go here, first quarter. We've kind of seen it all. A 2-0 lead here for Highland.
2: That is, you know, you feel like you've done this for a long time and you feel like you've seen everything. I don't think I've seen that before. Certainly not to start the season.
1: That's one way for us to start our season as well. 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A 2-0 lead here for Highland. They'll get the ball back as well.
2: So here we are in the bottom of the first inning, and it's 2-0 Highland over Wisconsin.
1: Yeah, well, the Brewers scored more runs in the first inning than maybe is going to happen here in this first quarter. But 7:15 left here. A couple of fumbles, and one goes Highland's way. Wisconsin Heights was in a tough spot for sure.
2: That is the downside of getting a fumble in the Bytech green zone. I mean, it's great that you got the fumble recovery. The problem is that you are really, really backed up.
1: Bedward back. And Wineski back as well. It's going to be Ramsden booting it away. Going to be touched by an up man. Degenhart's going to pick it up on the roll, far side. Puts

0: his head down up around the 31-yard line. So, again, making some positive plays out of some potentially negative situations. The ball is bouncing the Cardinals' way here tonight. They will officially mark it at the 31-yard line. I guess we could also call that a kickoff. off the punt.
1: Actually, you have the choice of either kicking off or punting after
0: another Zippy's Brass Rail safety kick. We'll just call it. How about that?
1: There is a sponsor we don't have after safeties.
0: Don't let anybody know. I think we're good. Of course, we're not the salespeople, but thank you to all of our sponsors. Got a full slate of high school sports, as always, on Queen Bee Radio, starting here tonight at Highland. It's going to be the pitch. Dagenhart, left side. He's going to follow some blockers, cut to his right, and he'll move his way up around the 27-yard line. So positive yards again there for Dagenhart. I imagine they will feature him here tonight. Put together young man, 5'9", 180. Second down and about seven. Second drive of the night here for Highland. They were stopped at the goal line, but got the 2 points off the safety. They lead 2-0, 6.5 to go here, opening quarter. Nanke back to pass, their first pass, actually second pass of the night, lofts it up in the end zone and almost intercepted, almost kicked and caught, but it does fall incomplete. Third down upcoming. Wisconsin Heights had a pass earlier, but the first pass for Highland, third down and seven. Imagine four down territory here for the Cardinals. Broadcast brought to you by Kramer's Culligan Water Store in Lancaster and Richland Center. Brings up third and seven for the Cardinals. Third down and seven. Clock stopped here. Been a pretty fast-moving first quarter at Tyler Field.
1: One thing Nanke's going to find out is the mileage to the yard line and or to the end zone or sideline and back to get the play.
0: And handoff left side. Good job this time by the Wisconsin Heights defense. The Vanguard stuffing up Dagenhart at the line of scrimmage, and it's going to be a fourth down upcoming. Maybe losing about half a yard on that. We'll call it fourth down and eight. Four down territory here. I imagine for Highland, the weather defense is playing. 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
1: Interesting question. When was the last time you saw a safety in a game that you announced?
0: I've seen a few of them, but you don't see a lot of them in high school.
1: I saw one of the most bizarre ones that you've ever seen many years ago when Platteville was on their way to state in 2013.
0: Back to pass is Nanke. He's going to throw it downfield, and the receiver and cornerback were engaged in a battle, and the official is saying mutual contact, so that will be a turnover on downs. And brought to you by Lancaster Dental Associates and Fenimore Smiles in high school. We'll call it a turnover. Turnover on downs. So Wisconsin Heights defense standing tall. Backs against the wall, but they give their offense their third possession of this first quarter. Just a 2-0 game here for Highland. First down and 10 Vanguards from their own 28-yard line. Looking for their first down. Back to pass, going to throw up in the air, and almost a nice reception for Starcer, who got behind the safety a little bit. Nice length to Starcer. They lift him at 6'2". He's all of that. Nice ball, just couldn't connect.
1: Starcer was a quarterback last year, and he would have been off to the races if he had caught that ball. That might be something they try again later on, because he was open, so they might say, well, let's save that for later.
0: Vanguard's looking for their first down here in this first half. Second down and 10. Kostick going to hand off and wrapped up nicely. Dagenhart Corral's Evan Cribbs, who's going to be the main feature here. Last year, 42 rushes for 441 yards and three touchdowns. They did lose their starting quarterback from a year ago, who was one of their main rushers as well. He accounted for 12 touchdowns through the air. Third down. Modest gain there. Third down and nine, up around the 29-yard line. Kostick back to pass again. Rolling to his right, being taken down at the 21-yard line. He thought maybe he could get out of the grasp of Alfred Music, but to no avail. The junior drops him back around the 22-yard line. Maybe they'll call the 21, losing eight. Fourth down and 17. Nice play there by the junior defensive lineman.
1: Music's music was the Ringo Starr no-no song. As in, no, no, no, no, you're not rushing anymore. That was kind of a stretch, wasn't it?
0: Yeah, I don't think I was going to pull that one out, but good pull there, Steve.
1: That was the first thing that came to mind.
0: Flag on the play.
1: You do know that song, right?
0: A little bit, yes. Pink's Automotive offsides penalty against Highland, so Wisconsin Heights gets five extra yards, fourth down and 12 now, up around 26-yard line. It's going to be Winiski back deep, and Mellum punting from his own 15-yard line. Gets
1: another
0: off
1: flag.
0: A low-liner, and going to roll past Winiski, who was back deep. It drops at the 31-yard line. Flags on the play.
1: I think somebody moved early. Yeah.
0: Illegal shift.
1: So the five they got back on, or they got on the offside, they have to give back now due to the illegal shift, and we're back to third and 18.
0: Another Pink's Automotive penalty. They're getting their money's worth here early in the season. They always do in high school football, a lot of penalties. But
1: well, especially early on. Yeah, especially early on in the season, because those are the sorts of things. Yeah, we were talking about this. One thing you don't see as much anymore, remember how always early on in the season there'd be everybody having cramps? That you don't see, but you do see people who can't count to three for the snap count or whatever.
0: Fourth and 17 now, and they'll re-kick. Winesky's going to track down far side across midfield. Picks it up on the hop, 40. Trying to elude one tackler, but he is then corralled up around the 41-yard line. But really good starting field position once again for Highland. They get it at the Heights 41-yard line. Second time they've been in Vanguard's territory. They started once at midfield. 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
1: Have you ever been to Utter Brothers?
0: I have not. I don't make it to Boscobel much.
1: Their fish on Friday is very good.
0: I've heard great things. First down and 10 from the Vanguard's 41-yard line. Handoff. Degenhardt up the middle, and a good job again by the Vanguards of stopping momentum. This Vanguard's defense is doing some nice things up front. They know they're going to feature Degenhardt, and Vanguard's selling out a little bit for that. It's a gain of about three, second down and seven.
1: And, you know, there's a reason for that. That is that the weird part about it is the closer you get to the end zone, in some ways, the easier it is to play defense because you don't have to cover a huge amount of territory. They have to cover 38 yards right now as opposed to if they were, you know, if Highland was back at their 20-yard line, they got 80 yards they have to cover. So the closer you get to the end zone, actually, that's why you see drives that kind of stall out because of that.
0: Second down and seven. Nanke gets a good snap this time. Degenhardt has a nice hole right side. That's extra quarterback. Keeper near side 20. Off the races, 10-5. Touchdown, Cardinals. A Northland Buildings touchdown. A quarterback keeper from Brady Nanke from 30 yards out. Great fake.
1: Yeah. That was a you know, Nike's ever played quarterback before, but you sure couldn't tell from there, could you? That was a terrific fake.
0: Great fake. 3:11 left here, first quarter.
1: And he was also able to accelerate past the entire rest of the Wisconsin Heights defense.
0: They'll go for Bel Air House Restoration's two-point conversion. Nanke and Degenhart in the backfield. Here's a snap. And quarterback keep again. Nanke's looking for a couple more points. He stretches for the goal line. Initially, two-point is good, but a flag comes in. Another pink automotive flag. False start for the Cardinals. So back him up here and see if this Bel Air Home Restoration's play changes for the extra points.
1: That ends up being a drive of just 41 yards in just two plays and just 59 seconds. For those scoring at home.
0: Probably a few.
1: But I just imagine somebody writing, you know, two plays, 41 yards, 59 seconds.
0: And they'll move things back around the 8-yard line. Clock stopped here, 3:11, first quarter.
1: They're going to have to call a timeout.
0: Timeout on the field, and we will burn one as well. 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
0: Welcome back to Tyler Field here at Highland High School. Brad Richardson and Steve Presigar getting the 2026 high school football season underway here. Of course, a full complement of football games upcoming on our Queen Bee radio stations tomorrow and, of course, Saturday as well. Volleyball is kicking off, or what would you say, serving up, I guess?
1: First serve, yes.
0: Yeah. We'll be with you through the fall seasons, through the winter seasons, and make an appearance during the spring as well. But opening nights here across Wisconsin high school football, and it was going to be a timeout on the field. They had too many guys.
1: Wow.
0: Breaking the huddle.
1: So they have to use two timeouts on one extra point. That kind of screams first game sort of.
0: A penalty backed him up. Couple
1: thing.
0: Timeouts as well. 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Highland has to use a couple timeouts. They lead 8-0 here. It's a long time to get this extra point underway. We're back in business after two timeouts. Here's Nanke. Nanke back to pass, being flushed to his right. He'll throw end zone and overshot his intended receiver. Good coverage. Far side as well. That was Jackson Mellum on the coverage of Griffin Wineski. So Highland will settle for an 8-0 lead here with 3:11 left in this first quarter.
1: 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Tomorrow on X107-1, Lancaster and Belleville starting at 6:30. That is because tomorrow the Packers are back in Denver taking on the Broncos. That'll be at 6 on 97.7 Country WGLR. We'll also have the opener for Platteville up in Boston, assuming I get there. I better get there. 6:30 on AM 1590 WPVL, and also Cuba City and Potosi Cassville. That should be a very interesting ball game.
0: Absolutely.
1: That'll be 6:30 on Super Hits 106.
0: Highland kicking off here to Wisconsin Heights. North end of the end zone. Again, brought to you by Zippy's Brass Rail. 8-0 lead here for Highland. It's going to be Brady Nanke kicking off for the Cardinals. Back deep for the Vanguards is Lucas Ramsden. Here's a kick, a low liner, and going to be picked up by one of the up men. Far side, the 15-20, 25-30, and out of bounds, up around the 35-yard line. A nice run by Landon Traeger. A flag comes in again, another Pink's Automotive laundry on the field. It's going to be holding on the Vanguard, so pushing them back off that nice kickoff return. 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
1: Well, maybe that was the reason for what was going to be the best field position by far for Wisconsin Heights, but perhaps there was some less than legal assistance.
0: First down and 10, up around the 23-yard line for Wisconsin Heights. Kostick back trying to get cut into this 8-0 lead for Highland. It's a high snap, but Kostick brings it down, got a clean pocket. He'll throw down the field and has a receiver up around the 49-yard line. Jackson Mellum runs underneath it. And a first down of Sullivan Auctioneers, Big Iron Realty, first down for the Vanguards. 26 yards. First down and 10, up at the 49-yard line. Middle handoff and a tackle and a penalty, probably a face mask upcoming here on Degenhart as he wrote down Evan Cribbs.
1: Was that it or was it something before that? Because the flag came in pretty quick.
0: Pink's Automotive flag, it's going to be a 15-yarder.
1: But it did spin him around, so that would make sense. Didn't gain anything on the run, but they get 15 on the penalty. And first time that Wisconsin Heights has crossed midfield.
0: And another Sullivan Auctioneers, Big Iron Realty first down for this time for Wisconsin Heights. Setting up shop at the Highland 36-yard line.
1: That would be a Sullivan Auctioneers, Big Iron Realty first down via the Pink's Automotive penalty. Two mentions at once.
0: Here's Kostick. Kostick. Going to tuck and run near side 30, sideline, a nice little run there. Getting positive yards out of potentially bad situation there, but Wisconsin Heights finding their groove a little bit on this fourth drive of the first quarter. A six-yard gain, second down and four upcoming for Kostick and his offense. Clock stops 2:09 here, first quarter. Been a choppy first with a lot of Pink's Automotive penalties. Second down and four. Kostick will hand off, trying to find that corner far side, and Cribbs looking for that first down marker. And we'll see where he actually was escorted out of bounds. I think just shy of the first down marker. They're going to mark him at the 27. Needed four, got three. Broadcast brought to you by Haverland Heating and Cooling of Cuba City and I Don't Care Pub and Grub in North Andover. Third down and one from the Highland 27-yard line. Momentum here for the Vanguards. Trailing 8-0 to the Cardinals. Third down and one. Kostick fakes the handoff. Ball's on the turf. He's going to fall at it on the 39-yard line. He loses eight. Not sure what happened there, but a bit of a disaster upcoming here for the Vanguards. Fourth down. Actually losing 12. My bad. So fourth and about 13. They had a third down and one, Steve.
1: Well, fumbles will do that. And the ball it takes unpredictable bounces, of course, as we know. And that one went in the wrong direction for the Vanguards.
0: Fourth down and 13. Have to go for it here. Kostick back to pass. He sets his feet. He throws middle. Has a receiver inside the 17-yard line. A nice grab again by Jackson Millam. And I don't see any flags. It's a first down for the Vanguards.
1: Well, that's the second time now those two have been able to connect for first downs. And I think Highland's going to need to make an adjustment as far as their defensive backs are concerned, giving Mellon a little too much room to operate in.
0: Ace. Sullivan Auctioneers, Big Iron Realty, first down. They've also moved into the red zone. For us, it's a B2 Resource Management Bitech Green Zone, or Greenerway, B2 Resource Management Bitech of Monroe. First down and 10 at the 17 for the Vanguards. 40 seconds left here in this opening quarter. People getting their money's worth here tonight. First and 10. Kostick looks to the left. He's going to get the snap. Has a clean pocket. Steps up. Throws end zone. Touchdown, Vanguards! Nice ball to Jaden Starcer. And the Vanguards striking here in this first quarter, making it 8-6. The extra point upcoming. A Northland Buildings touchdown, the first of the year for the Vanguards.
1: 2 minutes and 41 seconds. Where did that drive start, by the way?
0: At the 23-yard line.
1: 23, so that's 77 yards in seven plays. Really good drive.
0: Two-point conversion upcoming, trying to tie this thing up. Handoff right side is stuffed up by the Highland Cardinals, so that two-point conversion try, the Bel Air home restoration, the two-point try, no good. And our new score, Highland 8. And Wisconsin Heights 6. A nice drive there, the fourth of the night for the Vanguards. 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
1: Well, it's certainly been entertaining so far. All of a sudden, Wisconsin Heights has the pass offense going.
0: Yeah, nice little drive there. after getting stopped for Highland at the goal line. So they're staying in this game for sure. An 8-6 ball game here at Highland. Vanguard scoring their fourth drive.
1: Sorry, that safety after the fumble recovery at the one-yard line is the difference so far.
0: A squib. Zippy's brass rail kickoff can be picked up. And pretty good starting field position here for Highland up around the 44-yard line. That's going to be Brady Nanke, so the quarterback back there as well. And we'll call it the 43-yard line. So it's first time really starting at their own side of the field. And officially at the 44. Fourth drive here for Highland. Number four was the moneymaker for the Vanguards.
1: I don't know if people are aware of this, but the yard line is based on the tip of the football. So even though you look at the yard football and say, well, that looks like it about the 43.5, it's actually the tip of the football that determines where the line of scrimmage is.
0: All right, so up to the 44 they move. 19 seconds left here in this first quarter. We've seen kind of everything in this opening quarter,
1: including now a delay of game penalty.
0: Another Pink's Automotive penalties. So penalties racking up here for Highland. Game number one is showing its teeth here tonight.
1: You know, you can practice. You can practice the snap count. You have the scrimmage. But there's nothing like the real thing.
0: Yeah, that game speed and guys going both ways as well. So,
1: and it can be one of those things like driving for the first time where you're like, you're going down the road at 15 miles an hour, it feels like you're going 90.
0: First down and 10 at their own 15 at their own 44-yard line. Flags again. Dagenhart gets back across the original line of scrimmage, but laundry on the field. Pink's Automotive getting a workout here tonight. Appreciate all the sponsors with us once again. Helps us bring high school sports to you, and we love doing it.
1: This is like a place like, say, Pink's Automotive, and all the phone calls they get when it's 20 below zero and nobody's car starts. That's kind of been what this first quarter has been like with penalties.
0: First down and 20, ball back at the 34-yard line. So pretty good starting field position is being negated by penalties. And that will be the end of this adventurous first quarter. We'll take a break here from Highland. It's the Cardinals 8, the Vanguard 6 right here on Extreme 107.1.
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0: And back live here at Tyler Field in Highland, Wisconsin. Brad Richardson and Steve Pressegard with you here tonight. The opener of the 2026 high school football season, 8-man version here at Highland of Visiting Vanguards from Wisconsin Heights. 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We turn our action back to the second quarter here. A first down and 20 from their own 34-yard line, an 8-6 lead for Highland. Just started this second quarter. It's going to be a handoff. Dagenhart trying to get the ground game going again. He gets a couple.
12: Dagenhart with the carry up the middle. Brought down by
0: Richard. And we'll give him two.
12: I'll bring up second 18.
0: Wisconsin Heights trying to build on that 1-7 record last year. Looking pretty good here. This Cardinals team predicted to finish fourth, just where they finished last year in the Ridgeon Valley. Both teams replacing quite a few seniors when you look at an eight-man football roster. So trying to find their way here. Both teams have some really good playmakers. Early in the season here, second down and 18. Nanke will pitch left side to Degenhart, and guess what? A Pink's automotive flag. And probably a legal shift the way that that one came in. Illegal motion. So another penalty here for Highland. That's been the one thing here that's really hurt them. Second down and 23, back around the 31-yard line.
1: If I counted correctly, there are now, that's the eighth penalty in this game so far. And we are 1 minute into the second quarter, which just screams first game of the year, doesn't it? And we've had some of everything. We've had a couple of face mask calls, which are 15-yarders. We've had holding calls, and we've had the usual false starts. And
0: then the great fumble for a safety.
1: Yeah. That's a weird way to start
0: your
1: year.
0: We might get paid extra for this, Steve. If this goes into Friday, I think we get overtime pay. Another penalty. So Pink's automotive penalties piling up for the Cardinals. That must have been delay of game. That was from the back judge. Second down and 28, back around the 26-yard line, we'll call it. Second and 28. This was a first and 10 at their own 44-yard line. Handoff, Degenhart. And he will fight his way up around the 34-yard line. So he gets about eight. Third down and 20, we'll call it.
1: Well, we got now nine penalties in a quarter and a couple of minutes. What equivalent is that for a auto repair place? We certainly are way past lube, oil, and filter.
0: Well, I think it's hail damage at this point.
1: There you go. We got to replace
0: softball
1: wheels or something like that? Yeah.
0: Third down and 20. Nanke's going to throw it up in the air, looking for his receiver, and it's intercepted. Too much air on the ball, and another turnover here for Wisconsin Heights defense. And that's a Lancaster Dental Associates and Fenimore Smiles High School football turnover sponsor. Couple of key turnovers here for Wisconsin Heights. 9:40 left here in this second quarter. A little bit too much air on that one, and a great job by Evan Cribbs knifing in there to intercept that. And the Vanguards take over at their own 41-yard line. An 8-6 ball game here at Tyler Field in Highland. The host Cardinals. And false start here for the Vanguard. So they saw the blueprints and following along. Yeah, I don't think I've ever seen to this degree the number of penalties. But that's what you get. Some young guys out there. And like Steve said, some first game jitters, I imagine, as well. First down and 15 now at the 36-yard line. A Pink's automotive penalty. And a throw downfield. And another nice reception by Starcer. Money throw by Kostick. And going to move him all the way up to the 30-yard line.
1: Well, I think we know why Kostick is the starting quarterback, because he's got an arm. He's got an accurate arm. That's his third deep pass that he has completed in this game.
0: Another Sullivan Auctioneers Big Iron Realty. First down for the Vanguards. 44 yards on that one. 34 yards. First down and 10 up at the 30-yard line of Highland. A great throw from Kostick. And now it's going to be Cribbs, right side. Kostick takes a hit after the handoff. And Cribbs will try to stay inbounds up near that first down marker. Has to get to the 20 and maybe just short of the 21-yard line. Second down and one upcoming. Yeah, Steve, if you can help with the camera as well, that'd be great.
1: Oh, sorry about that.
0: I know we get so focused on the game that we forget that part.
1: The thing about passing, of course, is when you connect on passes, that opens up your run game because the defense has to be concerned about not getting burned on long passes.
0: Second down and one. 8-6 is the Highland lead, but the Vanguard's on the march. Kostic setting up the screen, and it's going to be incomplete. A flag comes in. Might be a legal man downfield. I guess we'll see here, but they're going to say actually holding. So another Pink's Automotive penalty. 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Marching back 10 yards.
1: One of the best things about, one of the best rule changes has been, remember when they used to spot the ball and do the 10 yards
0: yeah.
1: from the spot of the foul? And that was just 10 yards.
0: Oh, that's a nightmare. Second down and 11. But at the 131-yard line, Kostic back to pass, a nice pocket, but he's hit late. And there's an interception for Highland, returning the favor. And that's Brady Nanke who comes in and gets the INT. I think Kostic might be a little shaken up after that. He had a clean pocket, but then it actually broke down on him, and he got hit real late as he was just throwing that ball. It might be a situation where maybe exposed ribs or tough spot to take a hit.
1: I was just going to say, you know, he'd been given time to pass, and then all of a sudden he ran out, and he got tagged quite well.
0: So INT by Nanke. So another turnover here. We've really had compliments of items here. Lancaster Dental Associates and Fenimore Smiles. Turnover.
1: Of course, you know, when one quarterback intercepts the other, then you're in danger of being booted out of the quarterbacks union.
0: It's a strong union. Clock stopped here, and I think we might take a quick break here as they continue to tend to Kostic. 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

0: And back at Tyler Field here, Highland takes over first down and 10 from their own 23-yard line. And flags fly. Ball start on Highland, so definitely got to clean that up if they have any aspirations of exceeding that fourth spot that they had last year. Tough way to start here. First down and 15 back at the 18-yard line. Clock stopped here with 8 minutes. Another Pink's Automotive penalty. Dagenhart puts his head down, trying to generate some momentum. Gets across the 31-yard line. A nice run there, getting almost all of that. Does get that yardage back and then some more. So mark him to 31, a gain of 13. A second down and 3, we'll call it.
1: Well, that's what happens when you have a 215-pound running back. You can just give him the ball and have him charge up the middle, which is exactly what that was.
0: Second down and maybe a short 2 or a long short 3 or a long 2. Going to be quarterback keep. Nanke's going to try to find his way up towards that first down marker. Going to be maybe a touch short. Gains 1. Third down upcoming. About a yard. Full yard. 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Third down and 1. Inky with one receiver to the right. Two tight ends. He'll hand off. Dagenhart puts his head down. It's a first down for the Cardinals. Been a while since they've had a first down. They get that drive. Continues with the Sullivan Auctioneers Big Iron Realty first down. 6 yards on that. First down and 10 upcoming.
1: Well, Belmont has opened up things big time on Kickapoo Lafarge. 34-0 with 1 minute left in the first half on 97.7 Country WGLR.
0: It's an 8-6 ball game here in the second quarter. Under 6.5 to go. Dagenhart's getting lathered up here. He gets up around the 43.5-yard line. So big gain on first down. We'll give him 6. Second down and a long 4. Hovers around that 44-yard line. Broadcast brought to you by David A. Meister, CPA, thanking the communities and parents of students and student-athletes, and by Humphrey Transport and Recycling in Shelsburg. Second down and 4. Nanke hands off to Dagenhart. Why not? Left side and puts his head down. And going to be really close to that first down marker, hovering around the 47-yard line. We'll see if they give it to him. I'm right on the line here. Actually, the camera's pretty close, too. Might be hair short.
1: Looks like he's about the length of the football short.
0: They're going to say third down and about half a yard. Ball up around the 47-yard line. One receiver for Nanke. He's going to hand off to Dagenhart. Why not? He gets that yard and a couple more, and he'll move the sticks up around midfield.
1: I think what you're seeing now is that Highland just decided to power through the penalties and run, and I think they're starting to wear down Wisconsin Heights now.
0: Another Sullivan Auctioneers, Big Iron Realty, first down. This one for the Cardinals on the march here at midfield. Holding on to an 8-6 lead here in this first half. 4:55 rolling after a penalty-riddled first half.
1: That is an understatement.
0: Dagenhart needed 3, got about 3.5. First down and 10 at midfield, and another handoff to Dagenhart, just grinding out the vanguards. 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
1: And I think that Wisconsin Heights just called a timeout. And I think they did that because they feel like they desperately need to make a defensive adjustment or more than one, because they're just getting pushed backwards right now by Highland.
0: We'll keep things right here at Tyler Field. 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
1: 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They've gone to halftime at Kickapoo High School. It is Belmont 34, Kickapoo Lafarge nothing. That's on 97.7 Country WGLR.
0: Second down and 5 up around the Wisconsin Heights 45-yard line. Highland trying to add on this 8-6 lead. Nanke, quarterback keep. A nice job by the Vanguard's defense, in particular Landon Rettenmoon, stuffing Nanke for maybe a loss of 1. So doesn't fall for the play fake. And they do lose 1. Third down and 6, we'll call it.
1: One thing we will have to talk about, because it's a Wisconsin Heights game, before we are done, we have to talk about the origins of Wisconsin Heights High School and one of the most famous baseball books in history.
0: All right.
1: And the Milwaukee Brewers, by the way.
0: Okay. Keep us hanging. Third down and 6. Nanke will hand off. Degenhardt up the middle. Has a steam behind him. He gets inside to the 39-yard line. I think that will be a first down. Yes, it is. A Sullivan Auctioneers Big Iron Realty first down.
1: They tried a different play, whatever that was, before, and that got negative yardage, and they decided, well, how about we just stick with what's been working, and another first down for the Cardinals.
0: 3.5 to work with here. Just one timeout remaining for Highland. They had to burn 2 on that extra point try, but it's a nice drive to start at their own 23-yard line. Now to 39 of Wisconsin Heights. It's going to be Degenhardt, and he powers his way up inside the 34-yard line. So wearing down the Vanguards a little bit on this drive. 11th play upcoming. All the way to the 33-yard line. Gets about 6. Second down and around 5. 2:45 rolling here. A little better second quarter than we had in that first quarter. 8-6. Highland trying to add on to that. They'll keep the ball. Here's Degenhardt. Triple teamed, but he's able to sneak through and busts up around the 26-yard line, so kept his feet and forward momentum going. He gets 8, a first down and 10, another first down for Highland on this drive of Sullivan Auctioneers Big Iron Realty, first down.
1: Well, he wasn't a running back before, but clearly he watched running backs and figured out how to play the position, because he's right now just pounding Wisconsin Heights.
0: Approaching 2 minutes. Fake the handoff. Nanke's going to go end zone. Has a wide open receiver. An overshot. His intended receiver, Wineski, was open. But great job by the line giving Nanke time, but just a little bit too much air. And it's second down upcoming. Correct play call, too, for the Cardinals.
1: And that's a case of the reverse of what we were talking about before with the Wisconsin Heights of the pass. You pound the ball, you pound the ball, you pound the ball, you pound the ball, and the defense keeps getting closer to the line of scrimmage, and then you got guys open, and that was just a misconnection there.
0: One receiver out, two tight ends, single back is Degenhardt, hand off to Degenhardt, and he is met in the hole. A great job by the Vanguard's defense. Noah Moreau, one of the leading tacklers last year, meets Degenhardt. And Degenhardt only gets about a yard, so a great job there by Moreau. Third down and 9, we'll call it. 140 rolling here. Again, Highland just one timeout remaining in this first half. They lead 8-6. Got the safety. And then a Nanke 38-yard touchdown run. But the Vanguards did respond, but two-point conversion failed. And that's where we stand. About 80 seconds left here in this first half. Third down and nine. Nanke fakes a handoff. Nanke follows Degenhart through the line. He'll get up around the 17, maybe the 18-yard line. Going to be short of a first down, though. We'll call him at the 18. He gets 7, fourth and 2.
1: One timeout yet. Plenty of time.
0: Yeah, 50 seconds left here, so they've got time of fourth down and probably 2 full yards. Ball is inside the 18-yard line. Big play here.
1: I think they're going to run. Just a guess.
0: Degenhart in backfield with Nanke. And it will be a handoff. Degenhart has a first down. 31 seconds left here. They'll move the sticks. Needed 2, got at least 3. And another Sullivan Auctioneers, Big Iron Realty, first down at the 15-yard line. They will mark it. They are back in the green zone as well, the B2 Resource Management Bitech green zone, a greener way, B2 Resource Management Bitech of Monroe. First and 10 at the 15, 13 seconds left. The ball on the turf. Nanke throws it, end zone. They're going to say touchdown. Nanke was corralling the ball at the 30-yard line. He drops it in for the score. Didn't think it was going to get there, but Wineski stayed with it with 6 seconds left. The Highland Cardinals with a surprise touchdown.
1: Well, there's a play of the season so far. Yeah, it's one half of the season, but I mean, talk about two guys with presence of mind and not just give up on the play. Wisconsin Heights kind of did, sort of. I think they thought he was just going to throw the ball away, but turns out there was an open receiver down there. And now they got to call their last timeout. Highland has called every timeout they've had in the first half on extra points.
0: Yeah, I want to make sure they get their alignment rights here, I suppose. 6 seconds and facing a fourth down and 2, a bad snap, but Nanke able to somehow corral it way back at the 30-yard line. That was about 13 yards past the line of scrimmage. And composed himself and threw a nice ball to Wineski, who, right spot, right time.
1: And he did that very quickly, you notice? I mean, he didn't like scramble around or anything like that. He got rid of the ball fast.
0: It will be Highland ball to start the second half as well, so bit of a momentum swing here. Still a one-score game, but really a big play by Highland as they have just 6 seconds left here on this first half clock. Kind of an important conversion upcoming here. 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Three receivers this time for Nanke. Degenhart's in the backfield. Nanke will throw it wide to Degenhart, and great job by the Vanguards of IDing that play, and they hold the Cardinals short of the goal line here. At 14-6 is our new score. 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Big-time drive, around 15 plays for Highland. It's going to be a squibber and going to be picked up and then smacked at the 32-yard line. Regretting that decision was Landon Rettmune. And a freight train coming down there.
1: Actually, I think that freight train got two guys, the kick returner and a Highland player who also kind of somersaulted there.
0: Vanguards will set up at their own 33-yard line, but probably just kneel down the situation here. Highland does get the ball to start the second half. Just 4 seconds on this halftime clock. See what the Vanguards elect to do. New quarterback's going to be Landon Rettmune, who took that kickoff return. Going to be a nice handoff to Cribbs, right side. Cribbs trying to find a little bit of action here in this, late in this first half, and that's going to run out this first half clock. He does get up to, I don't know, about the 49-yard line, so we'll give him about 17.

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1: Pouring in that second quarter, Highland 14 and Wisconsin Heights 6. We will take a series of breaks here and come back and, of course, break down that first half and check some scores from around high school football as it's the opening night for the 2026 high school football season. 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
1: And welcome back to Tyler Field here in Highland as the host Cardinals beating the Vanguards 14-6 here at halftime. 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And, Steve, well, you mentioned the penalties, but that second quarter seemed a little more rhythm and a little more fluid, and both teams scoring a touchdown in that second quarter.
2: And what's interesting is that Highlands got their second touchdown by just pounding the ball up until the broken play touchdown pass. And Wisconsin Heights was able to move the ball through the air. Both teams have been their own worst penalty, not their worst enemy, not merely because of all the penalties, but because of bad turnovers. Now, Highland got a safety because they fumbled the ball at the Wisconsin Heights 1 yard line, but managed to push Heights back into the end zone. So in some ways, it's, in probably most ways, it's been a pretty typical first game, first half. But there have been some moments not quite ordinary.
1: Yeah, for sure. A 14-6 lead here. Highland gets that late score with 6 seconds left. They had scored the opening touchdown here in 2026. And the, well, actually, their first points in 2026 were the safety at 7:15 in that first quarter. And then they would go for just a two-play 41-yard scoring drive. It was Nanke getting most of that 38-yard touchdown run out of the quarterback position. It was 8-0. Wisconsin Heights would respond to the next drive and score with 24 seconds left in that first quarter. And a 8-play scoring drive, and it was Starcer who brought in a 17-yard touchdown reception, making it 8-6. Highland would grind out the last possession of that second quarter, a 15-play, 67-yard scoring drive, and it was Winiski catching the 15-yard touchdown pass from Nanke. Two-point conversion was not good. It was 14-6, and that is our halftime score.
2: That was a 7-minute and 54-second scoring drive. Talk about grinding it out.
1: Yeah, nice. Nice drive, starting their own 23-yard line. A couple of penalties in there, but they got the job done on fourth down and two from the 18-yard line. Got a first down on a Degenhart run, and then the next play was that somewhat busted play that turned into glory here for Highland.
2: I guarantee you that was not how it was drawn up.
1: But no, you just gotta keep playing and play to the whistle, right? So 14-6 here at Highland. We'll take another break and come back and check some scores and talk about our Top Gun Sporting Goods in Dickeyville halftime fix. That and more upcoming on our McNett Electric Halftime Report. High school football on KIYX.
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1: And back here at Tyler Field, Highland High School hosting the Wisconsin Heights Vanguards here tonight in a Ridge Valley Conference matchup to start here 2026. Any scores from around the area there, Steve?
2: Well, we have on the Shoebox scoreboard presented by the Shoebox and Black Earth, the largest independent shoe store of the Midwest. Belmont at the half, 34-0 over Kickapoo Lafarge. That's on 97.7 Country WGLR. Also, North Crawford over DeSoto, 30-6. Also, the Brewers, 6 runs in the first, 1 run the rest of the way, but that was enough. Won 7-4 this afternoon over Seattle, and that was on AM 1590 WPVL. And very conveniently, the Brewers in Atlanta will play tomorrow at, well, the broadcast will start at 2:30 on ESPN Radio AM 1590 WPVL. And assuming the game doesn't go extra innings, and we really hope it doesn't, we'll have the Platteville opener at Mauston right after that on ESPN Radio AM 1590 WPBL. We'll also have Lancaster at Belleville on 97.7 Country WGLR. That, of course, Belleville Wildcats, former member of the SWAL, now in the Eastern Suburban Conference. They bugged out. And also, probably the game of the night, at least that we were doing, Cuba City and Potosi-Cassville. And that's on Super. It's 106. Then, I don't know if you can call it the game of the century in the first week of the year, but Saturday afternoon, Darlington and Fond du Lac Springs, 12:30 on 97.7 Country WGLR. Darlington, of course, won the D6 title last year, got punished for their success by being moved up to D5, and it has destroyed Darlington so much that they are the preseason number one in Division 5.
1: Yeah, they're going to be loaded coming back this year. A fun one up at Springs on Saturday, so they are getting their season started in a big way. 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We're at halftime here. 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Well, hopefully this second half will feature fewer Pink's automotive penalties. We're happy that they're here on board, but maybe even Pink's getting a little might be a little too much to start this year, but
2: I think the athletic trainer here might have to give the officials like a rub down or something like that, or you know, get the
1: definitely
2: bottle
1: some
2: of
1: electrolytes,
2: get the bottle of Tylenol out for them, because they probably strained their arms throwing penalty flags in this game.
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1: Okay. 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But
2: well, you know, it's like we do when we do Illinois basketball, and we often have Reddington Farms as a sponsor, and they brought up Snaplage.
1: Yep.
2: I had to look up what that was. I'm pretty sure that Snaplage and Cerakote are really not related at all.
1: I don't think so. What at all. But nonetheless, talking about this halftime adjustment or fix, and you kind of see what both teams want to do here, Steve, a little bit. Highland obviously featuring the running game as much as they can. It's going to be interesting moving forward here for Wisconsin Heights in the second half, presumably losing their starting quarterback who was being attended to on the sideline. I don't know what his status is, but Aiden Kostick, who threw that interception in that second quarter, got hit late. Well, not it was a clean hit, but as he was in his throwing motion. So it'll be kind of interesting to see if Heights can get back to that. They were having some success through the air, but we'll see if their backup quarterback situation can get them there as well.
2: Well, the thing is that he never had a chance to get out, even if he was able to get out, because Highland burned up all but 6 seconds of the last 8 minutes of the first half on that epic scoring drive. But yeah, Wisconsin Heights was able to throw the football, and if Costa can come back, that will certainly help. Highland's, it's kind of ironic that their touchdown, their second touchdown, came out of pass, because that was run, run, run, run, run, run, run, run, run up until that fumble. And then, of course, oh, I better throw it to the end zone, and there's Wineski open. Obviously, the other thing is somebody's got to hold on to the ball better. And the even more obvious thing is stop committing penalties, because Highland, I think, would be up by a couple of scores at least were it not for the fact that they got good field position and then kept moving backwards because of their own penalties. And yet, having said that, you know, it hasn't been just all offensive penalties, because there have been a couple of face mask calls. Those are defensive penalties. And obviously you see a lot of penalties in the first game. I'm not sure that you typically see this many penalties in the first game, but that's what it is.
1: That wraps up our McNett Electric of Belmont halftime report. We're getting set for second half here. We'll be Highland receiving the kick. They'll be going from the south end zone right to left, as we viewed here at Tyler Field. 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Getting set for this second half kick. And it's going to be picked up, but then fumbled, I think, by Highland. And Wisconsin Heights is going to have it. So the Zippy's Brass Rail second half kickoff turns into a Lancaster Dental Associates and Fenimore Smiles turnover. So your bingo card is being filled up here tonight.
2: Yeah, I didn't really see that happening tonight. And, you know, Highland, we talked about, one thing we didn't talk about was the importance of that first drive of the second half. Well, the field has been flipped.
1: So Wisconsin Heights, another turnover. This time their kick coverage team gets a fumble. And nice starting field position at the Highland 26-yard line. New quarterback is Landon Rettenmoon. And going to hand off right side. That's Cribbs. Cribbs has a seam, and he'll scoot up around the 15-yard line. But, of course, we have a Pink's Automotive penalty. It's a hold to start our second half.
2: And this is, again, where I'll stay what I said in the first half. My favorite rule change the last several years was when they finally got rid of the first down or the holding penalty from the spot of the foul and just said, that's 10 yards. Now, downfield, it is still from the spot, but other than that, it's they were close to the line of scrimmage or behind the line of scrimmage. It's 10 yards, and we don't have to mess around with, well, was that where it was or not?
1: First down and 20 now for the Vanguards at the Highland 36-yard line. Here's a snap and throw middle. Nice catch by Tyson Theobald. Good ball by Rhett Moon. And get up around the 30-yard line, getting 6 yards on that first down play. Second down and 14, we'll call it, upcoming. Nice opportunity here for the Vanguards.
2: Well, both teams have had pretty good field position, in some cases really good field position, only to give it back with all the penalties.
1: So a flag by the line judge.
2: Real quick, shoebox scoreboard update. Belmont now leading Kickapoo Lafarge 40-0 after three.
1: So another motion penalty. Second down and 19 back around the 35-yard line. Clock runs here, 11:15, third quarter. This is the first drive of the second half for the Vanguards, trailing 14-6. Brett Moon, roll to his right. He's going to throw sideline. A nice fingertip catch by Jackson Millum here near side. And they're going to say up around the 29-yard line, give him six, third down and about 13 upcoming.
2: Well, he's thrown two nice passes so far, but they've been short passes. I think probably that's a case of working him in, but he's going to have to throw it downfield.
1: Third down and 13. Probably four down territory here for the Vanguards, regardless of the next two plays. Backup quarterback Rhett Moon surveys. He's going to throw a screen, nicely designed. Cribbs, the 25, Cribbs sideline, wrestled out of bounds inside the 20. And going to be short but manageable here for Wisconsin Heights. The Vanguards have entered the red zone. For us, it's a B2 Resource Management Bitech Green Zone or Greener Way. B2 Resource Management Bitech of Monroe.
2: A fourth and three, this is a huge play right here.
1: Getting 10 yards on that nicely designed screen play. Fourth down and three. Ball placed at the Highland 19-yard line. Rhett Moon's going to run to his left. A flag comes in, and I think that one's coming back.
2: Well, I think that was a blitz.
1: Rhett Moon did get the first down, but I think it was aided by a holding call. Yes, it was. So march them back 10 yards. And actually must have happened past the line of scrimmage. So we're going to move it to the 25-yard line. Actually, they only lose 6 yards. So fourth down and nine, we'll call it.
2: So that would have been right at the first down marker where the hold was.
1: Fourth down and nine now. Rhett Moon, backup quarter, trying to convert this fourth down play. He'll throw left side. It has a receiver. Is he inbounds? Yes, a catch. Far side, Jaden Starcer making his presence known here tonight. There is no initial indication from the official, but now they do signal a catch, so a big first down conversion. Sullivan Auctioneers, Big Iron Realty, first down. And ball is up around the 9-yard line. First and goal from the 9. Rhett Moon gets a snap. being rushed. Whoa. Eludes one tackler. Rhett moved left side near the goal line, but out of bounds around the one-yard line. Highland had pressure. Rhett Moon stepped up in the pocket.
2: And that's actually something Highland hadn't had previously. Rhett Moon, among other things, he got rid of the ball quickly on the previous pass, but the other thing is that he's had time to throw, and of course that didn't happen in that case, but Rhett Moon was quick enough to be able to get out to the doorstep of the goal line.
1: We'll call it the two-yard line. A flag comes in, boy.
2: And back they go.
1: Couple key penalties here. Pink Automotive motion penalty on the Vanguards. Second and goal from the 7, now upcoming. Really hurting themselves. But just second down here. And looking at the arm of Rhett Moon here in this drive. Nice job as the backup quarterback. Second down and goal from the 7. Trying to move his receiver up to the line of scrimmage. He does. Two receivers out. One right, one to the left. Here's the snap. Fake the handoff. Rhett Moon's going to run to his right. Gets inside the tackler and gets up around the 6-yard line. A great job that time by Griffin Wineski. Up around the 6, third and goal upcoming. 9:46 rolling here, third quarter, a 14-6 Highland lead. Vanguards turned over Highland on the opening kickoff of the second half. This drive started at the Highland 26-yard line. Third and goal from the 5. Here's the snap. Throw end zone, and back of the end zone is no good. A nice play there. Crossing pattern for the Vanguards. Looking for Starcer again coming right to left, but a little too high. Fourth down and goal upcoming.
2: Well, this is a huge play, obviously, and they're going to talk about it. Timeout Wisconsin Heights.
1: We'll keep things right here. The Vanguards call a first of the second half. 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
2: They're calling the timeout here because it is imperative that they get this right. You know, you get a gift turnover off the opening kickoff, and you got fourth and goal. They really need to score here. And Highland needs to figure out a way to get this stopped.
1: Timeout on the field. A fourth and goal upcoming. 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Big time play upcoming here in this nearing the 9-minute mark of this third quarter. Fourth down and goal for the Vanguards. It's going to be Rhett Moon filling in here after the injury to the starting quarterback, and flags come in again. Boy, a lot of motion penalties here tonight, but they might have gotten the timeout. So the official near side flag, the official far side, I thought he was signaling.
2: Yeah, that's what I thought.
1: The timeout, but boy. This was second and goal from the 2, and now we're fourth and goal back around the 11-yard line.
2: Oh, you know what? They did call a timeout.
1: All right, so they granted them the timeout. So the Vanguards burned their second of 3 in this second half.
2: And then after the penalty, wow, this is the second time in this game.
1: Oh, wow.
2: So did the timeout come before the penalty? Apparently it didn't, and they still went ahead with the timeout.
1: So the ball is marked back.
2: And the officials don't look like they're talking about, well, do they get the timeout in or not?
1: All right. Broadcast tonight brought to you by Brian's Auto Body and Paint of Lancaster and West End Salvage of Lancaster, and by Supps Stores in Fenimore, Dubuque, and Plava locations, and at supps.com.
2: Belmont 48-0 over Kickapoo LaFarge with 5 minutes left. I think Tyler's going to get home before we do.
1: Fourth down and goal, I guess, from the 11 here as they keep things up around 11 or 12, and there was a timeout, so Vanguard's trying to take advantage here. Rhett Moon rolls to his right, throws end zone, touchdown Vanguard. That play took a long time to develop.
2: But he was wide open in the end zone.
1: And Ramsden pulls it in. 9:09 in this second quarter, and the timeout helps them out. Great job by that offensive line keeping Red Moon upright. He's doing a nice job of throwing the ball. A key two-point conversion upcoming here. Northern Buildings touchdown. Two-point conversion. Red Moon's going to fake the handoff, roll to his right, and he's taken down. Right side, a nice play that time by Brady Nanke. And our new score, Highland 14, Wisconsin Heights 12. The Bel Air Home Restoration's two-point conversion is no good. Keeping things right here, our broadcast tonight brought to you by Edward Jones, Reeves Wealth Management in Platteville, and by Utter Brothers Creamery in Boscobel. 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A 26-yard scoring drive for the Vanguards. They pull within 2 points here. A really good job by backup quarterback Landon Rettmoon, who is really featuring the air game here as he's come in. And we have ourselves a ball game at Tyler Field.
2: 13 plays to get 26 yards. And what was the time? 2:47. But they really absolutely needed that touchdown. You get a gift like that, a return to the opening, or a turnover in the opening kickoff. You got to take advantage of it, and they did do that.
1: Here's another kickoff, and going to be picked up near side. It's 25, 30, 35, and wrestled down up around the 36-yard line. That was Bryce Bedward, and Highland will get their first possession of this second half. Broadcast is being brought to you tonight by Garth Waite Real Estate, New Home Construction, and Saunders Oil Company of Warren, Illinois. 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Highland first down and 10 from their own 35-yard line. Been a while since they've touched the football. It feels like Degenhart is piled up at the 36. Highland holding on to a two-point lead, 14-12, with 8:50 remaining third quarter. A lot of ball game left here at Tyler Field.
2: We'll see if Highland, and certainly did on their first play, see if Highland decides to keep pounding it as they were doing pretty successfully in the first half. Or in that drive at the end of the first half.
1: Second down and 8 from their own 37-yard line. Nenke and Degenhart in the backfield. A handoff again to Degenhart, and the Vanguard's ready for that play. They pile up on Degenhart. He gets to the 40-yard line. Give him 3, a third down and 5 upcoming. This Vanguard's defense.

0: defense has shown some really positive play here tonight. Converted that, got that turnover at the goal line. Saved themselves a couple points, even though they gave Highland safety. Third down and five for Nanke and his offense. Degenhardt behind him. Single back. It's a handoff to Degenhardt. He's piled up at the 43-yard line. Going to be short of that first down marker by about 3 yards. So possible punting situation here for Highland. Not sure you want to give the ball back to the Vanguards, but field position, they might have to.
1: Well, they're going to punt, so.
0: A B&B truck and trailer service punting formation on fourth down and three, a possible three and out here, served by this Vanguard's defense. Yankee gets a nice snap. He's going to put his leg into it. A decent punt picked up at the 25. Far sideline. Cribs now to the 35, the 40. He finds some blockers near side 45. Cribs up around the 49-yard line. First down and 10. The Vanguards from their own 49-yard line. Just a two-point ball game here in Highland. 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First down and 10, second drive of the second half for the Vanguards. A 14-12 Highland lead, 6:44 remaining third quarter. Handoff, Cribs. Cribs trying to stretch out left side, has some blockers, cuts back inside the hash marks, and he'll get across the Highland 44-yard line, so a nice gain on first down. Give him 7, second down and 3 upcoming. Some momentum changing here. Wisconsin Heights got that turnover and third quarter touchdown after Highland scored real late in the second quarter. Been an entertaining game despite the choppy play. Here's Cribs again. Cribs going to try to spin out of a tackle. He spins up near the first down marker. Going to be close. Going to mark him across the 42. I think has to get to the 41-yard line. Needed 3, got 2.
1: Final score, Highland, or try that again, Belmont, 48-0 over Kickapoo Lafarge. That was on 97.7 Country WGLR.
0: Yeah, Belmont favored to compete for top spot in this Ridge and Valley Conference this year. They've got quite a few returning players from last year. Third down and 1 for the Vanguard's offense. Maybe 4 down territory the way their defense is playing. Rettmoon will throw it. Downfield has a receiver inside the 15-yard line. Jackson Mellum again, and the Vanguards in business. They're in the red zone. For us, it's the B2 Resource Management BiTech Green Zone. A greener way, B2 Resource Management BiTech of Monroe. And a Sullivan Auctioneers, Big Iron Realty, big time first down to Jackson Mellum.
1: Now, they're going to have to get the whole 10 yards because it is first and goal, not first and 10 at the 10. But once again, Wisconsin Heights passing game is getting them the big yardage.
0: 32 yards on that pass completion, a first and goal right at the 10-yard line, 4:40 rolling, third quarter. Pitch, right side, Cribs, he's stretched out and taken down behind the line of scrimmage. Great pursuit that time by the Cardinals defense led by Tanner Degenhardt, and it's going to be a loss on the play. All the way back to the 14-yard line, we believe from our angle, second down and goal from the 14.
1: And if you're watching on the Queen Bee Radio Sports YouTube channel, you will be able to see it now.
0: High snap, but able to pull it down, throws end zone, and the receiver got tangled up, I think, with the cornerback. I don't think that's going to be pass interference.
1: Well, it wasn't catchable, that's why.
0: Falls incomplete, third down and goal from the 14-yard line. 14-12 Highland lead. It's been kind of a one-score game throughout.
1: That crossing pattern we saw earlier that they didn't connect on, but you might see that here. Because he was open, it just didn't make the connection.
0: Third down and goal from the 14-yard line. Rhett Mood has done a nice job filling in here from the quarterback spot. Cribbs in the backfield to his right, two receivers split out. One to the left, one to the right. Here's a snap. Rhett Mood will roll to his right, has lots of room. Flag comes in. He's in for the score momentarily, but a flag, I believe.
1: Oh.
0: So the flag came in. I'm not sure exactly what happened. It's almost like the Highland defense thought maybe the play was dead. But Rhett Moon goes in from 14 yards out. The officials say touchdown. And picked the flag up.
1: Boy, that's a fundamental there. You have to play to the whistle.
0: So quarterback keep. A Northland Buildings touchdown for Landon Rhett Moon from 14 yards out. Vanguards lead 18-14. They'll go for 2 points here.
1: Boo.
0: And Rhett Moon is going to try to make something happen. He dives for that pylon, and they're going to say just a little bit short. So failing on the Bel Air home restorations. Two-point conversion. Our new score, Wisconsin Heights 18 and Highland 14. We'll take a break. 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
0: Welcome back to Tyler Field. Brad Richardson and Steve Prestigard with you here tonight. It's been a great one. Choppy at times, but Wisconsin Heights finds themselves leading 18-14. Two second-half scores for the Vanguards. Their defense has got it done. A little squib kick, and it's going to be picked up by the up man up around the 39-yard line. So another Zippy's brass rail kickoff for the Vanguards. 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
1: Now, let's see if Highland gets the run game going here because their last series, you know, we mentioned the seven, almost 8 minute scoring drive, but their first series in the second half was a three and out.
0: And here is that running game. It's Dagan Hart with a nice hole left side. He gets up across the 47, so second down and I guess about four. 3:24 rolling here, third quarter. People getting their money's worth here tonight.
1: Josh Terrell, the school district administrator, principal, pacing.
0: In a shirt and tie.
1: Yes. Best dressed person here.
0: Yeah. I think he came from work.
1: Well, work was right over there, so yes.
0: No gain on that Degenhart run, and it's going to be third down and four at the 47-yard line. Highland faced a third and out, or three and out, to start the second half and have 4 yards to get a first down here.
1: And we talked about Highland wearing down Wisconsin Heights in that drive at the end of the second quarter. It's kind of reversed now in the second half, hasn't it?
0: 100%. Two scoring drives for the Vanguards. Highland trying to get on track here, third down and four. Nanke has a clean pocket. He's going to loft it downfield, and it's intercepted. Far side 30-yard line brought down by Evan Cribbs. No Highland Cardinal in the area. And it's a Lancaster Dental Associates and Fenimore Smiles turnover for this Vanguards defense.
1: Yeah, that was a pretty low percentage play there. You would hope that they'd throw something shorter, you know, right at the first down marker, but they decided to go for it, and it didn't work.
0: 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First down and 10, Vanguards at their own 28-yard line, but they lead this one 18-14. 2:21 to go, third quarter. Rhett Moon has really played well in this backup role. Their starting quarterback, Aiden Kostick, went down late in that second quarter. But Rhett Moon obviously has gotten some reps, some good connections with two or three of his receivers.
1: He's really just picked up where Kostick started. I mean, you wouldn't be able to tell that there's a different quarterback in there. They both played well before Costa got hurt, and Rhett Moon senses played well.
0: Trying to feature the passing game is second down and eight. Rhett Moon will throw it low, incomplete. District-wide internet down here in Highland, but we're able to get on via Wi-Fi, so couldn't hook into the huddle here tonight.
1: Well, as always, Highland very helpful here, helping us get 100%. On the air.
0: Yep.
1: They didn't bring any food up, but you know, I didn't ask either.
0: Clock stopped here, 1:37, third quarter, a third down and eight from the 30-yard line. Throwing downfield, and that is incomplete. Good coverage back. The backside by Bryce Bedward. A fourth down upcoming.
1: There was contact around the 45-yard line, but that wouldn't have been caught even without the contact. So, no effect, no foul. One of the rare times we can see that in this game with all of the laundry that's been on the field.
0: Jackson Mellon punting for the Vanguards at his own 20-yard line.
1: This is their first punt.
0: And it's going to be Wineski letting it roll in front of him, a B&B truck and trailer service punt for the Vanguard. 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
1: Well, let's see what Highland is able to do now. You know, they didn't get a whole lot done on their previous drive. Again, will they try to pound it with Degenhart? That's been kind of the only thing that's really worked in this game for the Cardinals.
0: First down and 10. Highland will set up shop around their own 37-yard line. 2-3 and outs to start the second half. on top of an opening kickoff fumble. In 18-14, Vanguard's lead. High snap, handoff to Degenhart, and a great job by that Vanguard's defense of keeping things in front. Modest gain on that first down run. 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
1: It is really a case where Wisconsinites has figured out that Highland has not been successful throwing the ball, so they're expecting the run.
0: Second down and nine, we'll call it. The throw far side, it's incomplete. Looking for Wineski over there. 48 ticks left here in this third quarter. It's a tight affair. Wisconsin Heights leading 18-14, two scoring drive in the second half. Currently the difference. A lot of ball game left here. Neither team has really had a long sustained drive, but there's been a few longer, shorter drives. Third down and nine. Highland looking for their first down of the second half. Nanke, high snap, quarterback keep. He's going to run right side and fight his way to the 45-yard line. A flag comes in late. That's going to be after the play, I believe. Nanke, a couple yards short. We'll check the Pink's automotive flag. Personal foul on sportsmanlike conduct on Wisconsin Heights. So they gift Highland a first down. Highland will take it any way they can get it here in this second half. That's a Sullivan Auctioneers Big Iron Realty first down. And another Pink's automotive penalty, this one. Big variety.
1: In a strange sense, this is actually their longest play from scrimmage in the second half, is that personal foul.
0: Easily. Coming off two, three and outs, a fumble. Highland's going to be happy to move this to the fourth quarter, and I think that's what they're electing to do here. 28 seconds and counting.
1: I think they'll have one more play if my counting is accurate.
0: We'll see here. Stay.
1: Although
0: they could call a timeout. 13 seconds here. I don't know. I think the officials are conceding.
1: Yep. Somewhat not accurate.
0: All right. All right, so we move to the fourth quarter. A good one here. Tyler Field Heights 18, Highland 14, high school football on Extreme 107.1.
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0: And welcome back here to Tyler Field. 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New life here for Highland after the big personal foul penalty. First down and 10 at the Heights 40-yard line. Just a four-point ball game here. Wisconsin Heights takes the lead. Going to this fourth quarter, they lead 18-14, a fresh quarter upcoming. Pitch left side, Degenhardt trying to find the edge left side. Puts his head down. Flag comes in. Pink Automotive Laundry on the field. And I think that's going to be an area of holding. Yes, it is. Highland hasn't featured the edges a whole lot. It's been more in between the tackles.
1: Which I think Wisconsinites figured out. So I think that's what they were trying to do, is to open things up on the outside.
0: So a spot foul. Losing nine officially. First down and 19, we'll call it, at the 49-yard line. First and 19. Mankey back to pass. He'll throw and out. Just out of the outstretched arms of T.C. Cool, his first attempt at the freshman. Primarily blocking tight end, but trying to get him over the middle.
1: Well, Heitz has done a good job defending the pass. Mankey has not had a lot of time to throw the ball, and the receivers have been well covered.
0: Third down, or second down and 19. Ball just across midfield. Great looking field here at Highland. The H logo, hash marks. High snap. Nanke's trying to track it down. Ball is loose. A turnover. Vanguards have it at the 32-yard line. Another turnover, this Vanguard's defense forcing another Lancaster Dental Associates and Fenimore Smiles turnover. A big loss on that high snap. The ball marked at the 33-yard line, going back 16 yards from the line of scrimmage.
1: Well, this really puts Highland behind the eight ball now, because given the fact that they haven't been able to move the ball in this second half, if they go down two scores, that might be it.
0: First down and 10, Heights from the Highland 33-yard line. They hold a four-point lead, 18-14, 11.5 to go, fourth quarter. Plenty of time here, but things have swung the Vanguard's way. Faking the option right side, a nice job that time by Rhett Moon, who reading the defense and taking what the defense gives him. They had Cribs pretty well covered up, so Rhett Moon tucked it, ran it to the 25-yard line. He gets eight, a second down and two upcoming. Really nice job of reading the defense.
1: Yeah, that was, again, Rhett Moon doesn't play like he's playing quarterback for the first time.
0: Second down and two upcoming for the Vanguards on the march here after another turnover. This time he'll hand off to Cribs. Patient comes left side, stiff arm. Cribs out of bounds inside the 18-yard line. They have entered the red zone. For us, it's the B2 Resource Management Bi-Tech Green Zone, a greener way. B2 Resource Management Bi-Tech of Monroe. 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If flag though comes in, I guess, Grant County Truck Bodies in Keeler and at grantcountytruckbodies.net. I did not see that flag.
1: No, pink, I didn't either.
0: Pink automotive flag, and the ball is placed now at the 28-yard line, so they lose three after a potential first down run. Didn't see that. Replay second down, and about five.
1: Must have been a downfield holding penalty.
0: Rhett Moon controlling this offense. Has time. He'll loft it left side. Has a receiver and a little underthrown. Again for Jaden Starcer. Had separation but couldn't connect. A little bit of a waller that time. And third and five upcoming. 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Third down and five.

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1: Fourth down and 8 from the 31. Clean pocket, throwing and way incomplete. Miscommunication there for the Vanguard's offense. Rhett Moon throwing it in space, and it is a 3-and-out here for Wisconsin Heights, and plenty of time left here. Highland, 9:42 remaining in this fourth quarter. Broadcast tonight brought to you in part by Doolittle's Pub and Eatery on the Square in Lancaster, and by the Economy Feed Mill in Bloomington, Glen Haven, Fenimore, and economyfeedmills.com. Also by Bailey Excavating in Potosi and Majestic View Dairy of Lancaster. First down and 10.
2: Boy, that's something I don't want to see.
1: Ball up around the 31-yard line. A little bit of showers in the area there, Steve.
2: So it seems. Of course, showers would not affect us.
1: Here's a pass in the flats and caught and then dropped. Did he catch it initially? It was behind the line of scrimmage.
2: Which means it's a fumble, officially.
1: I believe it should be. So, yep, behind line of scrimmage. They move him back to the 26-yard line. He loses 5, second down and 15.
2: They would have preferred an incomplete pass there because that would be second and 10, but.
1: 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Here's the snap, handoff to Degenberg, and ball on the turf again, but Nanke able to secure that, so averting a bit of a disaster, but they'd lose a couple more on that play. I'm not sure Degenhart ever really had control of the ball.
2: Snaps have been a problem really for both teams all night, but it feels like it's hurt Highland more.
1: 8:42 rolling here, fourth quarter. Wisconsin Heights hanging on to an 18-14 lead. Highland with the ball, third down and 17, though. Have to get some of this back here, maybe on third down. Nanke back to pass. He'll loft it downfield, and it is incomplete. Great coverage by Cribbs as he was looking for Wineski down the field, and a fourth down upcoming. Great coverage by the Vanguards. Our broadcast tonight brought to you by David A. Meister, CPA, thanking the communities and parents of students and student-athletes, and by Humphrey Transport and Recycling in Shelsburg. 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
2: That was simply a play call where there's not a whole lot of good options on third and 18.
1: Fourth down and 17 and possible punt situation upcoming here with 8:25 left here.
2: Oh.
1: Bad snap. Nanke's going to corral it back of the end zone. It's going to be a safety. A really bad snap that sailed Nanke's head. So a bit of a disaster here for Highland as Heights will get the ball back and just earning two more points. A 20-14, so both teams beneficiary of a safety.
2: When was the last time you saw that?
1: Yeah, I don't know. Maybe never. You've done more games than me, but
2: off the top of my head, do not remember a game with more than one safety that I've even watched.
1: New score, Wisconsin Heights 20, Highland 14, 8:19 left here in this fourth quarter.
2: You know, the good thing about this, however, is, well, it basically depends on what happens on this next drive, but Highland is still down one score.
1: Just one score.
2: 18 versus 20. But the Cardinals got to get a stop here on the next drive. And Highland, or Wisconsin Heights, you know, there's a lot of time left, 8:19, but you don't like it if you're Highland and you give up a touchdown on this next drive. So the defense really needs to come up big here on this drive.
1: Plenty of time here, 8:19. Highland with all three timeouts left in this second half. They were trying to play field position game

0: with that punt attempt. This Vanguard's defense has really hung in pretty tight. And, you know, they gave up that late touchdown in that second quarter. Kind of a busted play, but other than that, they've played pretty good.
1: Yeah, Wisconsin Heights only won one game last year, and that was over Monticello, who didn't win a single game last year. Heights looks much, much better this year.
0: Another Zippy's Brass Rail kickoff and going to be fielded near side at the 40-yard line. And going to be good field position here for the Vanguards at midfield. That was Lucas Ramsden. And Heights takes over, leading 20-14 with 8:09 left here in this fourth quarter. We're brought to you tonight by Rundy Plumbing and Heating in Belmont and by Grant Regional Health Center's ortho team, Dr. Brad Binsfield. And Nate Stokoe, PAC, provides exceptional care for sports-related injuries. Grant Regional Health Center, better health starts here. And by McNett Electric of Belmont and H&M Plumbing and Heating Electrical, serving Fenimore, Lancaster, and Boscobel. First down and 10 right at midfield for this Vanguard team. As Steve said, just one win last year and 8:09 left to maybe getting a week one win. But a lot of ball game left here. A fake to handoff and escorted out of bounds was the quarterback, Landon Rettenmoon, filling in for the injured Aiden Kostick, and he has elevated the play of the Vanguard's offense. Looking pretty good. He gets three, does stop the clock with 8:04 left. 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Not sure what's going on. It's going to be either timeout or delay a game upcoming here pretty soon. Vanguard's not in a hurry. They get it off. Rettenmoon throws right side. Yeah, I didn't think that offense was set either, but the officials are letting this one play, keeping that Pink's Automotive flag in their pocket. It's a completion across the 43-yard line. So about 4 yards there. Second down and three, keeping the ball in the field of play. 7.5 to go.
1: It's actually third and three, and a huge defensive play here.
0: That. Third down and three. Fake the handoff. Rhett Moon's going to lose one tackler, but he is taken down far side. A flag comes in, taken down by Samuel Biba. Pink's Automotive flag, though. A personal foul, horse collar on Highland. Boy, the stop they needed, and another big penalty. Penalties are going to haunt them here tonight if unable to find a way to win this game. 15 free yards for the Vanguards. Another first down. We've had a few penalty first downs here tonight. Sullivan Auctioneers Big Iron Realty. First down for Wisconsin Heights with the lead. 7:03 rolling here. Fourth quarter, a 20-14 Wisconsin Heights lead.
1: I'm going to guess that's the fourth first down by penalty in this game. Fourth or fifth.
0: Ball marked at the 31-yard line. Fresh set of downs for the Vanguards. Rettenmoon back to pass. And goes right side. Ball comes out, but I think he was out of bounds first. Really close to the sideline.
1: Oh!
0: No. The whistle blew, which was odd. And from our vantage point, hard to see. Could be a big turn of events, and that is a turnover for this Highland Cardinals defense. They needed that in the biggest way. Another Lancaster Dental Associates in Fenimore Smiles turnover.
2: Cardinals will have first down at their own 33-yard line.
0: New life for the Highland Cardinals. An 2014 Wisconsin Heights lead, 6:36. All three timeouts left for Highland. They've got plenty of time and just a one-score game.
1: I'll tell you one thing. This is going to be a fun game story for somebody to write. A little of everything tonight.
0: Yeah. Here's a run left side. Degenhardt across midfield. Inside the Vanguard's 35-yard line. A big hitter for the running game. And Degenhardt giving Highland some life at the 35-yard line. Another first down for the Cardinals. A Sullivan Auctioneers Big Iron Realty first down. Maybe the biggest of the game.
1: Wow, they've been trying to run the ball in the second half. It hasn't worked until then.
0: About 34 yards on that run for Degenhardt. A lot of time left here. 6:06 to go. Fourth quarter, a six-point game. Degenhardt again grinding down this Vanguard's defense, getting up around the 30-yard line. He gets around five.
1: Remember how Highland was able to wear down Wisconsin Heights in that last scoring drive of the first half, and maybe they're trying to do that again here.
0: Wisconsin Heights burns their final timeout. They stop the clock with 5:55 remaining. Plenty of time here. Highland still all three timeouts remaining. We'll keep things right here on Extreme 107.1.
1: Remember, both of these teams have burned two timeouts on one play. Highland in the first half on their first two-point conversion attempt. Wisconsin Heights did the same thing. And this is where you pay for that. Highland's got three timeouts.
0: 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Great environment here at Tyler Field in Highland, one of my favorite places to come call high school football. This field is in tremendous shape. Great supporting staff around here. Really appreciate the hospitality. Second down and five at the 30-yard line. Quarterback keep, Nanke. Going to try to move his way forward and does. Near that first down marker, he's going to be inside the 28, maybe close to the 27-yard line. A very manageable third down upcoming. That'll put him at the officially the 28-yard line. Third down. About 3 yards here, 5.5 rolling, fourth quarter. Wisconsin Heights taking the lead in the second half, but Highland with some momentum, third and three. Handoff, Degenhardt, he submarines his way down near the 25-yard line. He might have just enough for first down. Just short, up around the 26-yard line. Needed three, got two. Fourth down and one. Obviously a big play, maybe closer to two. Either way, a full yard for sure.
1: Well, the only way they've been getting yards in this game is by running, so I have to think this is a Degenhardt play here.
0: I would think so as well. 4:33 rolling here, game in the balance. Highland needs a first down. Hard count from Nanke. And he is going to call a timeout.
1: Well, you got three of them. You might as well.
0: Yeah, smart there trying to draw Wisconsin Heights offsides. Unable to do that. Good job by the Vanguard's defense of staying true. Highland has two timeouts remaining. A fourth down play upcoming. 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
1: Better tell the Wisconsin Heights story. So Wisconsin Heights is the combination of Mazomanie, which was known as the Midgets, and Black Earth, whose nickname was the Earthmen. This came up in the classic baseball book, Ball 4, written by Jim Boughton in about the 1969 Seattle Pilots, which, of course, the year later became the Milwaukee Brewers, and I'll finish that in a moment.
0: Fourth down and one. Nanke hands off Degenhart, puts his head down, has a first down inside the 25-yard line. He needed one, got a couple, a fresh set of downs for the Highland Cardinals, an important first down as well. Another Sullivan Auctioneers Big Iron Realty first down.
1: I'm not sure there's going to be a pass the rest of the way for Highland because they've been moving the ball through the ground or on the ground. They haven't done anything in the air in the second half. And they got plenty of time, 3:54 left and two timeouts. No hurry at all.
0: This came off a fumble for the Vanguard. Here's a pass. Nanke's going to throw in the flat to Cool. Cool's going to get what he can. Not much, but a great job defending was Cribbs. T.C. Cool.
1: Well, wait a second.
0: Not used very often, but that time completed pass with Pink's Automotive. Penalty flag again.
1: Hold.
0: Big, big penalties for this Highland Cardinals team here in week number one. Ball marked back to the 34-yard line, so they will play first down and 20. Clock is stopped, 3:43 remaining, fourth quarter. It's a one-score game. Heights taking a 20-14 lead in the third quarter after back-to-back scoring drives. Highland trying to tie this game up. Need a touchdown to do so. Hand off, Degenhart, left side, cuts inside the numbers, and Degenhart gets back to the original line of scrimmage. Really nice cutback. And I think right at that original line of scrimmage.
2: Gets up over the 25-yard line. Bring up second and 10 for the Cardinals.
0: Second down and 10 up around the 24. 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Second down and 10. Manageable now here for Nanke and his offense. Hand off Degenhart. Why not? Degenhart has a seam up the middle. Degenhart trying for the end zone. He's inside the 2-yard line. A big play up the middle. No flags. First and goal for the Cardinals.
1: Just powered it. Actually, I think that one was off left tackle. And again, that's where Highland's gotten the yards in this game. They've gotten it through the ground, and now we have a injury timeout with 2:46 left in the fourth.
0: After the Wisconsin Heights fumble at the 31-yard line, Highland taking over and
1: yeah, so far this is nearly a 4-minute drive. Started at the 33, and now it's first and goal at the 3.
0: Play number 9 in this drive. 2:46 left. Highland, two timeouts remaining. A 2014 game, and we do have an injured Vanguard on the field. That kind of happened late in that huddle that as Degenhart was getting inside the 5-yard line.
1: Well, while we have a moment, we might as well finish the story. We mentioned that Black Earth, which is part of Wisconsinites, along with Mazomanie, Black Earth is known as the Earthmen, and their most famous athlete is probably Gene Brabender, who was a pitcher on the 1969 Seattle Pilots and for a couple of seasons on the first teams of the Milwaukee Brewers. And the book Ball Four, Jim Boughton, the author, was a pitcher for the Pilots before he got traded to Houston. But he was, bullpen guys, they have a lot of time on their hands. And so apparently the bullpen in this one scene, they were trying to figure out fight songs for their high schools without being told what they were. And Brabender came up, Black Earth, and apparently the bullpen came up with Black Earth, We Love You, Hurrah for the Rocks and the Dirt. First time I ever heard that, well, I've read it, but the first time I ever heard that described was at a state baseball tournament back in 1993 from someone who had obviously read the book also. So every time that we do a Wisconsin Heights game, we're required to do that story.
0: By law.
1: Yep, that's regulation right there.
0: Steve, the rule follower for sure. First down and goal from the 3, a 21-yard drive or run by Degenhart, and he is knifed down from another run from the left side. Modest gain, maybe a yard, hard to tell here, but we'll go second and goal from the 2. Second goal. 2:26 rolling here. The
1: clock's starting to become a factor for Wisconsin Heights because they don't have any timeouts left. Highland can literally run this thing down to 0 if they could pull it off.
0: We've had a few failed two-point conversions here tonight. 2014 ball game. Nanke, kind of a stretch handoff to Degenhart and not able to get much going. Maybe to the line of scrimmage, maybe the 1 yard line. Hard to tell.
1: Yeah, that's one thing to keep in mind. Even if Highland scores, that just ties the game.
0: Maybe around the 1. Third down and goal from the 1. 2 down territory here, obviously, for Highland. They just score down 20-14. Probably going to be a handoff to Degenhart. Quarterback keep, Nanke. Touchdown, Cardinals! We are tied at 20, 1:25 remaining in this fourth quarter, and a pivotal two-point conversion is upcoming. And North End Buildings touchdown for Brady Nanke.
1: That scoring drive was 67 yards. Most of it, or the biggest part of it, came right at the beginning, remember, the long run. Now you're going for 2. Regardless of what they line up in, I have to think this is a run.
0: This is where you wish you had maybe a kicker. We're going split backfield. Nanke takes a snap. Nanke up the middle. Two-point conversion is good. And the Cardinals take the lead with 1:25 remaining.
1: Well, similar drive to the end of the first half.
0: Yeah.
1: That is, Highland just wore down Wisconsin Heights, basically.
0: Yeah, that's a great point. Book ends here. And Highland has taken a 22-20 lead after Wisconsin Heights scored 3 times this second half. Once was a safety, but, man, a back-and-forth affair. Highland doing just enough. Their running game coming through when they needed it. And a great job by Degenhart. There was that second down and 10 from the 24, and he ripped off a 21-yard rush to give them first and goal inside the 3. They have taken the lead, the first two-point conversion that's been successful here tonight. What a great week one game and matchup this one's been. Hate to see either one of these teams lose this game. They've fought for 4 straight quarters and been a great game. Big plays both ways.
1: Well, North Crawford's got time, but they don't have any timeouts. the fact they've been able to pass the ball is certainly a point in their favor here.
0: And it is picked up by the up man, but his knee was down on the ground. That was Landon Traeger. North Crawford is on Steve's mind, but Wisconsin Oops. Heights here tonight. Yeah, I get it.
1: It was a different game.
0: I call this the wrong radio station. I mean, it's
1: our first game, too.
0: It's been a comedy of events here tonight. Well, 1:23 to go. Wind looks like maybe behind Wisconsin Heights a little bit. Flag seems to be blowing to the north, the direction that Heights is going. But no timeouts left. They have been able to throw the ball downfield, though, with their backup quarterback. And ball on the ground. Highland might have it.
1: That's it.
0: A huge turnover. The biggest of the night, a Lancaster Dental Associates and Fenimore Smiles turnover. A bad snap. Highland falls on it. And they're going to bleed out this clock and go away winning this one over the visiting Vanguards. Wow. What a turn of events here. No timeouts for Wisconsin Heights. 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Highland burns one of their timeouts. We'll take a quick break as well. 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

0: And back here at Tyler Field, Brad Richardson, Steve Presigar wrapping things up. A kneel down for Nankina's offense broadcast has been brought to you by Zippy's Brass Rail Lancaster and Clara Bank with their 8 convenient locations in southwest Wisconsin. Kneel down situation here for the Cardinals. They take the lead with 1:25 left. They get the key fumble on defense and going to escape.
1: Escape is right.
0: Doing just enough. And the two-point conversion was key. Obviously on that scoring touchdown might be our final kneel down here. Nanke, victory formation. He takes the knee. We're under 35 seconds. And the Cardinals breathe a sigh of relief. They're able to hold off the Vanguards here tonight at Tyler Field to start their 2026 campaign. A really good football game here in Highland Lake. We were saying, though, just tough that either of these teams has to lose a game like this, but there's, of course, a winner and loser. Wisconsin Heights, give them a ton of credit for staying in this game and having the lead in that second half, but 2 points is going to be the difference here tonight. There's your final. Highland 22 and Wisconsin Heights 20 to open the 2026 high school football season. Well, it's been a fun one. We're going to take a three-minute break here to cool things down. Actually, we just have a 1 minute, so we have a few minutes here left. And we will wrap this one up from Tyler Field in Highland. Highland victorious tonight, 22-20. And our post-game show is upcoming, brought to you by Tri-State Roofing, LLC. High school football right here on Extreme 107.1.
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0: 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Eventually, they're going to bump their heads or scrape their knees. 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The HPV vaccine prevents human papillomavirus and all the cancers it can cause. The American Cancer Society recommends getting your sons and daughters the HPV vaccine starting at age 9 to protect them later in life.
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0: And welcome back to Tyler Field. We wrap things up here as the host Highland Cardinals victorious tonight over the visiting Wisconsin Heights Vanguards 22-20, a game that we saw about everything that you could throw at a fan base here tonight, and it's the Cardinals who are victorious. Not the cleanest of games, but entertaining nonetheless.
1: Oh, yeah.
0: And with about 90 seconds left, a minute 25, Highland takes the lead. A score and two-point conversion. We'll talk about that here upcoming. Like we mentioned, a back-and-forth affair. It was Highland leading 14-6 at halftime after taking the 8-0 lead after the first quarter. That was a two-play scoring drive for the Cardinals. It was Denke, a 38-yard touchdown run. Two-point conversion was good that time as well. An 8-0 Highland Cardinals lead. Heights would respond on the opening drive, a seven-play drive. It was Starcer who collected a 17-yard touchdown reception. Two-point conversion was no good, and it was 8-6 at that point. Highland, after an interception on Wisconsin Heights, they would go 15 plays, and it was a Wineski touchdown reception of 15 yards with 6 seconds left before the half, and Highland with momentum going into halftime, 14-6.
1: And don't forget, that was, of course, after a fumbled snap by Nanke, who kept his presence of mind, you know, kept running the play, and Wineski got open in the end zone.
0: Line of scrimmage at 15-yard line, and Nanke corralled it around the 30-yard line and tossed it in to Wineski. Wisconsin Heights owned the third quarter, two scoring drives for Heights. The first one, a 13-play, just 26 yards, but taking some time off the clock. It was a touchdown run from backup quarterback Landon Rettenmoon. Two-point conversion failed, and Highland leading just 14-12, but then an interception from Wisconsin Heights. And they would go 6 plays, 51 yards. Another Rettenmoon touchdown run. Two-point conversion not good again, but Wisconsin Heights finding themselves in the lead with 3:48 left third quarter. They would take a 20-14 lead after a safety at 8:19 left fourth quarter. Things looking pretty good, but a fumble, and Highland coming up with it at their own 31-yard line. And they go 11 plays, 69 yards, a Nanke one-yard touchdown run. He also goes in for the two-point score. The next possession, Wisconsin Heights trying to get something going. They turn the ball over, and Highland able to run out the clock. They escape here tonight, 22-20.
1: Well, I off the top of my head, don't remember a first game quite like this before the games that I have announced. It's, it was certainly exciting. Everybody got their money's worth out of this game. It was a case of the team that made the last mistake kind of ended up losing the game because, of course, of the fumble on the first play for Wisconsin Heights after Highland got the touchdown. One thing that was interesting is that they kind of, Highland basically wore down Wisconsin Heights at the end of the first half and at the end of the game, basically, because they had the two long scoring drives at the end of the first half, which ironically ended with a touchdown pass, of course, on the broken play. And then Highland just powered the ball down the field, basically, at the end of the fourth quarter in order to get the win. And credit the Highland defense because, you know, if Highland gives up a touchdown after it was 20-14 and they had to kick the ball away. I don't think we're talking about a Highland win here. So the Highland defense came up big. They got stops when they needed them. They got turnovers when they needed them. And so there's that. Having said that, of course, you know, North Crawford's got to feel like they really gave the game away.
0: Wisconsin Heights.
1: That's later. Heights, I mean, they played well enough to win this game, certainly, except for badly timed turnovers and kind of the inability to get stops on those last two scoring drives.
0: We'll take our final break. We'll hand out some hardware and wrap up tonight's game and look ahead to action on Queen Bee upcoming tomorrow. and on the weekend. Highland victorious 22-20 over visiting Wisconsin Heights. The Vanguards fall here tonight. Highland victorious going 1-0 to start 2026. Our final break of our Tri-State Roofing LLC post-game show right here on Extreme 107.1.
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1: Well, everyone's got to be digging her because he had the ball all the time basically in the game. Highland basically came up with a strategy of we're just going to pound the ball, throw a pass in here and there, throw a run outside occasionally, quarterback run, but it was really Degenhardt's show tonight, and he got the job done.
0: Especially that last drive, 11 plays, 69 yards, most of those from Degenhardt. 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
1: Yeah.
0: Okay. Next one is the scrapper of the game, brought to you by West End Salvage. And this could go a couple different ways. I don't know your philosophy on handing out the scrapper of the day to a losing team player, but
1: well, and I think that the guy who really deserves a lot of credit tonight is Landon Rettenmund.
0: Yep.
1: Who got thrown in after the injury to Kostic, the starting quarterback. Really played well, I thought. I'm not quite sure who that last fumble was, you know, whose responsibility that was, but he got, you know, your backup quarterback, you don't expect to play in the heat of battle, basically, in the first ball game, but he got thrown in there, and he played well enough, I thought, for them to win tonight.
0: Absolutely. Great job here tonight by Landon Rettenmund, and he is our scrap of the game, brought to you by West End Salvage. The scrap of the game, it's a player whose hustle and scrapping has stood out in trying to lay the opponent to waste, presented by West End Salvage of Lancaster. Which one do you want to do next there, Steve?
1: Well, let's do the drive of the game.
0: All right. Well, it's an easy one. The last drive of the game for Highland, 11 plays, 69 yards. They tie the score on a one-yard touchdown run by the quarterback, Nanke. Also had the two-point conversion. They go up 22-20 and win this one here tonight. That's our drive of the game presented by Les Mack Automotive in Lancaster. 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And our final hardware of the night, our Tri-Core Insurance turning point of the game.
1: Well, let's see. Would you like the touchdown or the two-point conversion that clinched it, or would you like the fumble finally clinched it?
0: Yep. Yeah. Yep, a lot of that riding on that final sequence as Heights had taken the 2014 lead, but did fumble the ball back to Highland. Lots of time left. They go down to win this one. So, obviously, our Tri-Core Insurance turning point of the game.
1: It was the last turning point in a game that had wild swings of momentum, you know, with the turnovers leading to scores and all of that.
0: 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Well, we're wrapping things up here at Highland, and we've got, of course, I don't know if check some scores there, Steve.
1: Well, the Shoebox scoreboard is presented by the Shoebox in Black Earth, the largest independent shoe store in the Midwest. Final scores, because we're the last thing on. Belmont beat Kickapoo Lafarge 48-0 tonight. That was on 97.7 Country WGLR. Last score we had was North Crawford leading DeSoto 38-6. And then earlier today, Brewers over Seattle 7-4. What a crazy series that was. And that was on ESPN Radio AM 1590 WPVL. We will have the Brewers and Atlanta coming up tomorrow afternoon. I think that's a 2:30 start on ESPN Radio AM 1590 WPVL. And then tomorrow night, Lancaster at Belleville. Mm-hmm. That'll be here on X107, 1:30 start. Platteville at Mauston. Guess who gets to drive there?
0: I think Steve. Not me.
1: 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And then Cuba City and Potosi, Cassville, 6:30 on Super Hits 106. Saturday, then, a huge game between two postseason rivals, Darlington and Fond du Lac Springs, 12:30 on 97.7 Country WGLR.
0: And Brewers also on Saturday. That's a 1:10 first pitch, so 12:35 per game as well. So we are cranking things up here. First week of the WIA football season, a fun one here in Highland. The Cardinals victorious. They go 1-0, defeating Wisconsin Heights 22-20. Well, it's been a blast being here tonight with Steve Prescar. We don't get to work together much, but hopefully
1: they try to keep us apart, I think.
0: Pretty good overall. I want to thank you all for listening, of course, just to the start of our busy high school football season. Volleyball also upcoming on our Queen Bee radio stations. Want to thank you for listening. It's been a great night. The preceding has been a presentation of Queen Bee Radio and Extreme 107.1.
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8: Here's your X-1071 Tri-State Forecast. Slight chance of rain showers tonight, otherwise partly cloudy skies. Lows level off around 65. Chance for storms tomorrow, high temperatures reach up to 81, partly cloudy. Chance of thunderstorms tomorrow night, lows dip down to about 62, mainly clear skies. Clear skies Saturday with a high of 79, 75 Sunday. Right now, it's 67 degrees. I'm staff meteorologist Laura Lockwood.
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0: Tomorrow morning on Joey and Lauren, what Taylor catches Blake doing in the bathroom on Makeup or Breakup.
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3: Here's your X1071 Tri-State Forecast. Partly cloudy overnight with a slight chance for showers. Lows level off around 65. Chance of thunderstorms Friday. High temperatures reach up to 81. Partly cloudy. Mainly clear skies Friday night. Chance for storms. Lows level off around 62. Bright sunshine expected Saturday with daytime highs approaching 79. 75 Sunday. Currently 66. I'm staff meteorologist Laura Lockwood.
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4: Here's your X1071 Tri-State Forecast. Slight chance of thunderstorms overnight, otherwise partly cloudy skies. Lows level off around 63. Sunshine mixed with clouds at times again. Friday, chance for storms. High temperatures reach up to 81. Mainly clear skies. Friday night, chance of thunderstorms. Lows level off around 62. Upper 70s, Saturday, turning cooler on Sunday, with highs in the mid-70s. Right now, 65. I'm staff meteorologist Laura Lockwood.
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0: Monday morning on Joey and Lauren, the Monday debate, we're going greatest school lunch item of all time.
1: 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Lunch was my favorite class.
0: Favorite period.
1: Don't miss it. It's Monday morning right here on Joey and Lauren.

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2: 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Slight chance of thunderstorms overnight, otherwise partly cloudy skies. Lows level off around 63. Sunshine mixed with clouds at times again. Friday, chance for storms. High temperatures reach up to 81. Mainly clear skies. Friday night, chance of thunderstorms. Lows level off around 62. Upper 70s. Saturday, turning cooler on Sunday with highs in the mid-70s. Right now, 65. I'm staff meteorologist Laura Lockwood.
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5: Here's your X1071 Tri-State Forecast. Mainly cloudy skies expected overnight, lows around 63. Chance of thunderstorms Friday, highs level off around 81, overcast skies. Chance of thunderstorms Friday night, lows dip down to about 61, mainly clear skies. Lots of sunshine and dry, Saturday and Sunday, upper 70s, Saturday, mid-70s, by Sunday. Currently, 65. I'm staff meteorologist Laura Lockwood.
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0: Monday morning on Joey and Lauren, the Monday debate, we're going greatest school lunch item of all time.
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2: Here's your X107.1 Tri-State Forecast. Mainly cloudy skies expected overnight, lows around 63. Chance of thunderstorms Friday, highs level off around 81, overcast skies. Chance of thunderstorms Friday night, lows dip down to about 61, mainly clear skies. Lots of sunshine and dry Saturday and Sunday, upper 70s, Saturday, mid-70s by Sunday. Right now, it's 64 degrees. I'm staff meteorologist Laura Lockwood.
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2: Here's your X1071 Tri-State Forecast. Chance of thunderstorms today, otherwise cloudy skies expected. Daytime highs approaching 81. Mainly clear skies tonight, slight chance for storms. Lows dip down to about 61. Daytime highs approaching 79 tomorrow, mainly sunny skies. Dry with temperatures a bit below average, Sunday and Monday, and highs in the mid-70s. Currently 64. I'm staff meteorologist Laura Lockwood.
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0: Monday morning on Joey and Lauren, the Monday debate, we're going greatest school lunch item of all time.
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1: 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It's Monday morning right here on Joey and Lauren.

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5: Here's your X1071 Tri-State forecast. Chance of thunderstorms today. Otherwise, cloudy skies with a few peaks of sun. Daytime highs approaching 81. Slight chance of thunderstorms tonight. Lows level off around 61. Mainly clear skies. Highs around 79 tomorrow. Dry with temps below average Sunday and Monday, and highs in the mid-70s. Currently 63. I'm staff meteorologist Jennifer Vujitsky.
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4: Let's go! Happy Friday. We are Joey and Lauren. Lauren's rocking her glasses down to her nose. You look like a librarian.
5: I was hoping you'd notice.
4: By the way,
5: it's actually affecting my nostrils.
4: How are we in like the 2 month territory of you wearing glasses?
5: I think so.
4: And you wear them on a pretty regular basis, do you not?
5: I do. They have helped my headaches so much.
4: Okay.
5: See, not there you an go. Ad.
4: Not
5: but
4: an
5: it
4: ad,
5: is
4: but
5: an ad to
4: get,
5: say
4: get your eyes
5: get
4: checked.
5: Your eyes checked.
4: I mean, that should be, yeah, typically. I always think about this with our kids. How do we know if they can see well? Do we have any idea?
5: Not a clue.
4: You just got to go
5: eventually,
4: with it?
5: Eventually, though, like, there's kids in our son's class that wear glasses.
4: I know,
5: so
4: but
5: something...
4: how did they find that out?
5: Oh, routine eye checks, well-child exams.
4: Oh.
5: They check your eyes.
4: When they do
5: they?
4: Do
5: the little...
4: I
5: they
4: know,
5: put
4: but
5: the
4: when?
5: Little thing in your eyes.
4: Have our kids done that?
5: Yeah.
4: They have?
5: Yeah.
4: Okay.
5: Mm-hmm.
4: When?
5: At their well-child appointment.
4: Okay, sorry.
5: You're the deadbeat dad that doesn't come
4: wow,
5: to any doctor's
4: okay.
5: appointment, so you wouldn't know.
4: Well, let's get trending stories from the deadbeat dad, huh?
5: I'm warning all men about this upcoming Super Bowl and why you may end up getting a divorce because of it. Next on Joey and Lauren.

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2: It's Joey and Lauren, and let's get your trending stories. Lauren, what's going on?
3: Well, men, you gotta prepare now, especially if your lady is one who celebrates Valentine's Day. And then I would say, especially if your lady does not like football, you are going to come across a very interesting situation in your life because Super Bowl Sunday lands on Valentine's Day. I think we mentioned this last year. We were like, hey, look at the calendar next year. No, it's real. So
2: this upcoming Super Bowl?
3: I believe so. Double check the calendar. But this upcoming Super Bowl lands on Valentine's Day. And I know that that's going to create a little bit of friction for some people.
2: Yeah, absolutely.
3: Maybe it's no problem at all. Like,
2: no,
3: you probably feel very lucky because I don't care about Valentine's Day and I love football.
2: That's true. So I have a good friend. I remember when everyone started connecting the dots, my friend Joe, who by the way, works in sports. Mm-hmm. He works in the sports industry. His wife hates sports.
3: Okay.
2: I made a joke to him. I said, hey, have you seen that Super Bowl Sunday is going to be on Valentine's Day? And he goes, well, not a chance. I'm watching the game. I said, and I laugh.
3: But it's the Super Bowl.
2: And he goes, Joey, not a chance I'll be watching the Super Bowl that year. And
3: what
2: I said, really?
3: What if his team is playing?
2: That's right. He went to the Super Bowl last year. He went. So I'm like, how can you go from being at the Super Bowl to not watching it? Because he says his wife hates sports and football that much that he's like, not a chance.
3: Well, I'm just giving y'all a warning now. Fellas, and I say fellas because that's the typical, niche, but be careful.
2: I also bet you can get a dinner reservation anywhere you want because people are still going to be home, right?
3: Yeah, I think
2: like,
3: so.
2: Yeah, I mean,
3: doing some Super Bowl
2: stuff.
3: If you
2: want to get to like some fancy restaurant that's always booked out, I bet you Super Bowl Sunday, you have a good chance of getting in there for Valentine's Day.
3: Not all heroes wear capes. There is a man being hailed a hero. He is a former McDonald's worker who admitted that for years he threw in an extra chicken nugget in every single order of nuggets.
2: So the hero we don't deserve, but the hero we need.
3: He would throw in an extra nuggy. And so when people would get their nuggets, they probably got home or ate it in the car later. And they're like, wow, I actually have 11 nuggets instead of 10 or 7 instead of 6.
2: What? There's a wing place, a wing chain that does it by weight. And I'm just telling you right now,
3: really?
2: Yes. Don't quote me on that, but I feel like maybe it's not the case anymore, but I feel like Wingstop for a while was doing it by weight. And it
3: weird.
2: Would be like
3: I've
2: a large meat. That's crazy. Like, if I get a 10-piece wing, I just want 10 pieces.
3: What if it's
2: I
3: big
2: want
3: 10 boned? Wings. There's not a lot of meat.
2: Yeah,
3: the
2: that's
3: bone
2: the thing. I don't know. But I'm like, do it by weight. Yeah. I just get 4 behemoths.
3: That's crazy. Or the other issue could be, oh, yeah, well, we'll give you 10 wings, but they give you the tiniest wings.
2: Yeah, that's a problem, too.
3: They should do it like you go down cafeteria style and you pick your wings. I want that one.
2: Yeah,
3: pick that one.
2: I will say I'm not proud of it, but I'm man enough to say it. I will pay the extra dollar if a wing place lets me do all flats. I will pay the dollar.
3: Oh, heck
2: all
3: yeah. Flats. The flats are so much better than the drumsticks.
2: The flats are so much better than the drums.
3: I can agree with that. Bots are now outnumbering humans online. Listen to this. Automated AI bots now generate over 57.4% of global web traffic, and human users are just over 42%.
2: Makes me feel great, doesn't it, about our future?
3: If you ever get like these weird, like they look like they're probably a fake profile and they're commenting on your stuff or saying things,
2: fake. It's
3: probably fake.
2: Well, have you
3: it's
2: heard about
3: real.
2: Celebrities that will use bots to comment on stuff for like new songs or something? So there was a whole rumor that Luke Bryan's new song, remember Luke Bryan's Wake Up Coffee? No one really liked the song.
3: Or what did he say?
2: Yeah, what is it? Wake Up Coffee.
3: Flatline.
2: Flatline. No.
3: Who died? Wait,
2: Drip
3: what is
2: line?
3: He say?
2: He's talking about fish, whatever. Whatever the song is.
3: All the songs are the same. Okay,
2: everyone hated on it, but if you went to any comment, it was all these random people being like, love it, Luke. You're the best, Luke. This is so good.
3: Oh, that's
2: and
3: so funny.
2: There's this rumor that celebrities will get bots to go and pump up their
3: Well, I know there's people out there, like influencers or whatever, they will buy followers.
2: Yeah.
3: They'll pay money for their follower count to jump up.
2: I just want to let everyone know all 136 of my followers are real genuine people.
3: Outshine fruit bars. You've seen them before.
2: Yeah.
3: The green box.
2: I love them.
3: With the
2: I've
3: little,
2: had them. They're very good.
3: They're in the frozen section. They're like frozen fruit popsicles. They have been recalled right now due to a possible glass contamination.
2: Nice.
3: So be careful. Check your local news source on the barcode on which ones have been recalled. But you definitely don't want to be biting into some glass.
2: Boy, this popsicle has quite a sharp flavor.
3: No, it's just tart. It's raspberry. And those are some of your trending stories.
2: Joey and Lauren.
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7: Here's your X1071 Tri-State forecast. Chance of thunderstorms today, otherwise cloudy skies with a few peaks of sun. Daytime highs approaching 81. Slight chance of thunderstorms tonight, lows level off around 61, mainly clear skies. Highs around 79 tomorrow. Dry with temps below average Sunday and Monday, and highs in the mid-70s. Currently 63. I'm staff meteorologist Jennifer Vujicic.
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2: It's Joey and Lauren, and Lauren says no one does that, but I have a reason for what I do.
1: It was a first. It was the first time I've seen it. I guess I'll just say that. It's like, wait, did you just do what I thought you did? I thought you knew the guy.
2: No, I am starting a new tradition in my life, and I'm telling you, I've already done it at sporting events and it worked out. So we took the kids to a movie last night, and in a movie theater, no surprise, especially if it's busy, you're going to be sitting next to a stranger for 2, 2.5, 3 hours, right? And so I have decided a new thing. If I have to sit by a stranger for an extended period of time, I am now introducing myself and I'm going to become friends with them. And here's why. Because I know. So what we do is we get to the movie, we enter our little assigned seats, and I sit down because I always take the inside. I always sit by the stranger, and it was another dad. And I sit down and I lean forward and I'm like, hey, man, nice to meet you. And he's like, hey.
1: You leaned over and you said, hey, nice to meet you. My name's Joey. And you stuck out a hand to shake his hand.
2: I'm like, absolutely did.
1: That's kind of weird.
2: And he's like, oh, hey, man. And then we made the jokes about the movie, and we're here for the kids.
1: Yeah, but did you see the look on his face?
2: I did see the look on his face.
1: Why are you talking?
2: But here's why, okay? Here's why. And it makes a ton of sense. Why everyone should be introducing themselves to any stranger they have to sit next to. Sporting event, concert, movie theater. What else am I missing? Like a play?
1: Mm-hmm. Any type of like comedy show? Or
2: airplane. Any sort of transit, travel, like a train, a subway, whatever. And here's why. Because what I've noticed about our society is when it is a stranger and you don't know them, we have no problem complaining about them, being rude to them, being in fights. I have seen so many fights in stadiums at sporting events, and I'm not guaranteeing it, but I bet you if the moment you got to your seat at a football stadium, you introduce yourself. It doesn't have to be all official, but you make a joke, you say hi. Are these the two people that are really going to be punching each other later on in the game?
1: Probably
2: nope.
1: Not.
2: Probably not.
1: I've just never seen it in the movies. And I will give you this. It is a good idea to talk to people around you because you're right. So we recently went to a concert and we were in the area where we're standing and I immediately started talking to these girls next to me. We were talking about the artist and we were talking about the day and we were talking about, she commented on my eyelashes and I commented on her boots and things like that, right? And we were talking and then later on in the show, one of them spilled their drink on me or whatever. And I was like, oh, they're cool. They're nice. It was an accident.
2: If you did not know them.
1: Yeah. And like, if I didn't talk to them, I'd think, gosh, these people, they're shoving me or they're stepping on my foot and I'm all mad. And then you get in an argument. But so I do think you're right. But in the movies, you're just sitting and watching a freaking movie.
2: Because people can still be inconsiderate in a movie. For all I know, this dude was planning to take off his shoes. And then he's like, oh, I met this guy. I don't want to take off my shoes. What am I? Feet stink. Or maybe, I'm not going to hog the armrest. Like on an airplane, I know people that'll get on airplanes. They'll be 2 inches from that person and they will not say a word to them. And guess what? Yeah. Now it's he takes the armrest or, he's being too loud or, he won't shut the shade, whatever it is. Right when you get on a plane, hi, you introduce yourself. Then you put in your AirPods or whatever, but automatically you've lowered your guard.
1: I don't fly that often, but have you noticed, at least for me, the last several times I have been on a plane, the people around me do not want to talk. I've tried.
2: Because like, we have kids.
1: And I haven't really tried rudely, like, hey, how are you? What's your name? Where are you from? But like, I'll be like, oh, hi. And they immediately look at me like, why are you talking to me?
2: Yeah. I know. And I think
1: so
2: it's
1: you also need to read the room.
2: No, I'm telling you, sporting event and concerts, I think this needs to happen immediately. Because what happens in concerts? Hey, you're standing. How many videos have we seen of people getting in fights because someone is standing, the other people are sitting? I guarantee you go to a stadium or whatever concert hall, and you are like, hey, how are you guys doing? You excited for the show? You lower everyone's guard. You get on the same page, and everyone's going to have a better time.
1: Just such a peacemaker.
2: So and you know what? I am going to do it in the movie theater because I guarantee you, if I didn't, it'd be like, oh, he's munching his popcorn. Oh, he's spilling everywhere. He's on his phone. But now that I know him, he's probably like, I'm not going to look at my phone. This dude's a nice guy. So start doing it, people. Hack. It's Joey and Lauren.
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1: It's Joey and Lauren. That awkward moment with Lindsay offending people by just opening her mouth.
0: Yeah, and it ended up offending her coworkers, which is never fun when you have to work with them. It's next on Joey and Lauren.

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2: It's Joey and Lauren. It is That Awkward Moment, saying the wrong thing to the wrong person. Right? Where you're going in, you got a strong opinion, you're sharing that opinion, then you're like, wait a second. Let me connect the dots. Oh, this is a bad idea. Yeah. And it all has to do with a coworker and a company potluck. We do company potlucks at our office a few times a year. Always a fun time. I always love the people that just bring in stuff from a restaurant.
3: I prefer that sometimes. You know what I mean? Because then I know it's going to taste really good.
2: We have a coworker that always brings Panda Express. No matter what the theme is, it doesn't matter. She's bringing Panda Express. So Lindsay is with us here on That Awkward Moment. Hello, Lindsay. Welcome to the show. How are you?
4: Hi, good. How are you?
2: We're doing wonderful. So you went in with a very strong opinion to a coworker.
4: It was not intentional. Okay. It was definitely very awkward.
2: Yeah, so let's hear it. So what did you say to this person at the potluck?
4: So, the potluck was just like expected to be incredible. I work for a rather large company, and we were just celebrating our personal goals. So everybody brought a dish, and I was browsing the dishes, and this casserole caught my eye, and it just looked amazing. It had, cheesy goodness, and I got a portion, and I'm just like, standing around, and I took a bite, and I was like, okay, first off, but I'm not like snooty patootie. I am a foodie. I did not mean to rhyme, but potatoes were undercooked, and the cheese, it just had a funky flavor to the cheese. So I'm like, I take a bite, and then I'm like mingling around and socializing, and I walk up to this small group and that's eating too, and I try to make conversation over, what's going on. And what was going on for me was, like, I took another bite and it tasted a little funky. So I'm like, trying to socialize. I leaned over to one of my coworkers. I don't know all of them well. So I just leaned over and I was like, hey, I was like, I see that you have the casserole. Does yours taste, does this taste good? And they're like, yeah, tastes good. And I was like, And I asked someone else, I was like, does yours taste weird too? And I'm in this like little group. And they're like, no. I was like,
2: you're going in on it. You're like, this is not good.
4: Mm-hmm. I just couldn't. I like, now that I look back and see myself, I was going after it, just like trying to figure out who tasted the funk too. Mm-hmm. And then all of a sudden, of course, the one person standing on the other side of me that I didn't ask about the potato casserole, they were like, well, I made it.
2: Great. Awesome. That's perfect. Way to go. Yeah. That is potluck 101, Lindsay. You don't say a comment about anything unless it's, oh, this is so good.
3: So you're basically going around to this little group being like, gosh, this is gross. Like, mine tastes weird. It's undercooked or whatever it is that you were describing it. And the person that made it was there.
4: I just wasn't even thinking,
3: Yeah, you
4: already had like had a long day, it was like my brain just was not thinking like, the person who made this funky casserole.
2: Yeah, that's kind of how potlucks work.
4: To backtrack.
3: Yeah, what do you do
4: I'm
3: there?
4: I'm like, you know what? I've had allergies. Oh my gosh, the pollen is so crazy.
3: Is anybody else's taste buds affected?
2: Oh my gosh. That's bad. Exactly. Again, that is potluck 101. Everything tastes good, or you know what? You can't eat. You got to be careful with just saying like, hey, who made this? Oh, okay, thanks. Like, you can't even say that. You have to compliment it after that.
3: I mean,
2: there
3: have been times where maybe I say to Joey, because I know 100% that Joey didn't make whatever it is, and I'll be like, or I'll give Joey a look like, don't get that. That's gross. Don't get that.
2: I have had that where I pick up a spoon and Lauren's like, are you sure you want that? I'm like, oh, I don't now all
3: but
2: of
3: yeah,
2: a sudden.
3: You don't like, if you don't know for sure, don't say anything.
2: Yeah. Oh my gosh. Well, Lindsay.
4: I'm glad I learned the hard way.
2: Yeah. Yeah. You'll never make that mistake again in your life. So thanks so much for the call.
4: You are so welcome.
2: Absolutely. So that's Lindsay on That Awkward Moment. Do you have any awkward potluck moments? It's a weird deal, man. You are accepting, and while we think we know all of our coworkers, it's still, you don't know what their kitchens are like. You're accepting stranger food.
3: Well, how long has it been sitting out?
2: It's lukewarm. Yeah. All of it's lukewarm. You know, it's a lot of casseroles. Do you have any awkward moments where maybe you throw out an insult to the person that made it? That's a bad, that's a bad moment. You can text us 68719. It's Joey and Lauren.
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2: It's Joey and Lauren. It's That Awkward Moment time. And Lindsay joined us at a company potluck. Starts asking people, man, you try this potato casserole, you know, these potatoes here. Is it funky to you? No. Lady in the corner, I made them. Awesome.
3: Yeah, right there. Like basically saying it to the person, like, man, this tastes gross.
2: Lindsay brings up there's a lot of people, so she's probably playing the numbers game. And she's like, odds are not, like, I'm not going to be talking to the person that made this specific dish. But maybe you could lean with, many people are texting in saying, if you want to insult the dish, you first look at the person and say, what did you make? And if it's not the thing that they made, then you go in. But that could start gossip.
3: Yeah.
2: And all of a sudden, they're like, hey, so-and-so was insulting your dish.
3: Nothing, though, is as bad as this text. At least, I don't think so. This one says, I made a chicken dish once for a potluck. And turned out I actually got the entire office sick.
2: I worry about
3: because it wasn't cooked right. Everybody was sick!
2: You know what?
3: No!
2: We have quite a few company potlucks here. I would say five a year, which I feel like is quite a bit.
3: Maybe four a year. Yeah.
2: And, you know, a lot of times I eat a ton. So you eat a ton. They got desserts. You eat all that. Sometimes we'll, like, if it's around, like, Christmas time, we'll play games or whatever. And then I feel sick later that day. And sometimes I'm like, oh, what did I eat that made me sick from a coworker? I'm like, or you just ate a ton.
3: Yeah.
2: And played games.
3: I'm very much a visual judgment person when it comes to food, like especially potluck setting. I will scan everything with my eyes and see if it doesn't pop out to me in an amazing way, I'm probably not going to put it on my plate just in case.
2: See,
3: and meat dishes are always a little to me. Like I will more go maybe your like cheesy potatoes or your little maybe bacon wrapped jalapenos or something like that that maybe somebody would bring or a dessert. But the meat ones, I'm always a little on.
2: It's so easy. What you do is you never go first and you let a whole round go through. Now, there's risk. Some of their face. No,
3: totally
2: seriously.
3: Disagree. 100%
2: because
3: disagree.
2: You will see what people are talking about. And you need to wait 2 minutes. And you just wait for the office to be sitting there with their paper plates. And someone's going to go, oh, this is fantastic. Or, oh, have you tried this? Try that. Boom. Mental notes and you go
3: in. I disagree. I would want to go first because I am the first person breathing on the food, grabbing the ladles, doing all that. And I get the first pick of the freshest food because the longer you wait, it's no longer as fresh. And if you let the whole company go first before you, you've got 30 people who've touched the spoons,
2: Lauren,
3: 30 people who've been breathing over it,
2: let's
3: 30
2: face
3: people
2: it.
3: Who have already, while the food's just been sitting there. No, I would rather
2: nothing's
3: go first.
2: Fresh. If you made it the night before, you show up at work at 8 a.m. and you don't eat till noon. You're basically asking for bacteria.
3: Well, at least our office, there's just crock pots everywhere. We're going to blow a fuse in here because everybody's got crock pots brewing.
2: Oh, you can keep texting us 68719. It's Joey and Lauren.
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5: Good morning. The Mississippi River level is falling. It's 6.4 feet at Prairie du Chien, 4.4 at Guttenberg, 8.2 at Cassville, and 7.4 at Dubuque. 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The City of Dubuque has approved a new 5-year agreement with the Dubuque Regional Humane Society, but the sharply higher cost is prompting officials to consider other animal control options. The city subsidy will rise from $179,000 last year to $212,000 this fiscal year, then $240,000 next year. By fiscal year 2028, the contract will represent an 89% increase since 2018. City Health Director Mary Rose Corrigan says increases above inflation may not be sustainable. The Humane Society says local governments have historically paid less than the true cost of sheltering animals. Dubuque handled nearly 1,300 city animals last year, while pet license revenue has declined. Officials will now study alternatives, including a city-run shelter, expanded veterinary contracts, and a possible trap-neuter release program for stray cats. Mayor Brad Kavanaugh says no decision has been made, but the city needs to find a humane and affordable long-term solution. The Dubuque City Council has received applications from 9 recruitment firms as the elected officials embark on replacing longtime city manager Mike Van Milligan. On Tuesday, the council members voted to meet again in 2 or 3 weeks after scoring the firms and each selecting their preferred choices. The council has chosen to work together as a full body rather than delegate responsibility to subcommittees. Van Milligan, who took the helm at the City of Dubuque in 1993, previously announced his retirement next year. All Hy-Vee pharmacy locations are now administering flu vaccines for the 2026-2027 flu season with no appointment or prescription necessary. 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Law enforcement is stepping up efforts to keep impaired drivers off the road. The annual Drive Sober or Get Pulled Over campaign runs now through September 7th in Wisconsin and through September 1st in Iowa. State Patrol and local agencies are increasing their enforcement efforts statewide. 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Authorities also remind the public to call 911 if they spot a suspected impaired driver. For those stories and more, pick up a copy of the Telegraph Herald or go to telegraphherald.com. 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I'm Courtney Chaffee, and that's your latest Tri-State Area News.
6: 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And North Crawford over DeSoto 38-6. 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They're playing at UW La Crosse. Richland Center at Viroqua, New Glarus at Cambridge, Fenimore at Iowa Grant in the Milk Can game, Cuba City at Potosi-Cassville on Super Hits 106 at 6:30, Benton Scales Mouth Schulzberg at River Ridge, Blackhawk Warren at Southwestern East Dubuque, Hillsboro at Boscobel, Pecatonica Argyle at Deerfield, Ithaca Weston at Riverdale, and Cashton at Seneca Wazika Steuben. And in Illinois, Rushville Industry is at Galena. 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
13: Here's your X1071 Tri-State forecast. Chance of thunderstorms today, otherwise cloudy skies with a few peaks of sun. Daytime highs approaching 81. Slight chance of thunderstorms tonight, lows level off around 61, mainly clear skies. Highs around 79 tomorrow. Dry with temps below average Sunday and Monday, and highs in the mid-70s. Currently 63. I'm staff meteorologist Jennifer Vujcitsky.

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2: It's Joey and Lauren. It's your good stuff, your feel-good stories. We got boyfriend of the year. So a girl was training for her first ever half marathon. Her boyfriend continued to say, like, hey, you got this. I'm not a runner. I'm not going to do this, whatever. For 2 months, he secretly trained without her knowing. On the morning of the race, he opens the trunk of their car as he's dropping her off and says, oh, by the way, I have running shoes, too. I'm running with you.
3: That's so cute.
2: How many women out there that run or go to the gym and their husbands don't are like, are you secretly training?
3: I know. Or that, what if she's like, dang it, I wanted to run by myself. Now I got to keep up with you. Or what if now he holds her back because she's faster than him.
2: He's like, I didn't train. I'm just going with you.
3: That's super cool.
2: This is also pretty amazing. A man named Dr. Westel Krager, he went to a medical school, and 60 years later, his granddaughter was going to that same medical school. He said, listen, I'm going to keep a promise. No matter how long it takes, I will be there when you become a doctor. And they do the white coat ceremony. Mm-hmm. I don't know if you've ever seen this. This is where you get your white coat as a doctor. And he says, I'll help put it on. 97 years old, granddaughter graduates, and at 97, he helped put on her first white coat.
3: Oh, my goodness.
2: I thought that was pretty
3: awesome.
2: Wouldn't
3: that be so sad if he passed away and her ceremony was like a few months later?
2: Yeah. Or like while he's putting on the jacket, he like has a medical.
3: Okay, all right.
2: And 97.
3: Oh, he's surrounded by a lot of doctors, so he should be good.
2: Yeah, does a doctor just yell out for themselves? Somebody call me!
3: Call a doctor!
2: Call a doctor! All right, I'll call you.
3: Which one? We're all right here.
2: Also, this is amazing. Thales D'Souza in high school worked at a Wendy's. The local owners of the Wendy's restaurant were so impressed with him. They said, you know what? We're going to offer to pay for his community college. So they paid for his community college. He did awesome in community college. He just applied to Yale and has been accepted on a full ride scholarship to Yale. He said, if it was not for those owners paying for my community college, I'm not going to Yale.
3: Wow.
2: Isn't that awesome?
3: Wow. It just shows what that gesture did. They didn't have to do that. And now look at him. His whole life has probably changed because of it.
2: So now if you work at a Wendy's, hey.
3: Hey, boss.
2: Tell someone about your dream, all right?
3: I want to go to Yale.
2: Make them pay for your dream. And that is the good stuff. It's Joey and Lauren.
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3: All right, let's do this. Good morning. We are Joey and Lauren. Thanks for hanging out with us today. Lauren, hello, hello.
4: Good morning. I keep getting notifications of motion at the front door. Sorry, I am very distracted because my watch pops it up. What, did you order more hats?
3: No, well, it's a long story. I thought we had ordered stuff online, but I added it to the cart, and I didn't realize I didn't do buy now, so I've been waiting. And so I'm like, man, this stuff is taking forever. And then I opened my app, and it was like 7 items in your cart.
4: No,
3: so last night I was like, order them all. So yeah, it's going to be a heyday.
4: It's going to increase. Okay, I got you.
3: But my zinc vitamins are coming. I'm a big zinc guy.
4: Your what?
3: My
4: zinc.
3: I knock on wood. I hate saying this. I'm going to jinx myself. Knock on wood. I've been taking zinc on a regular basis. I take a zinc gummy every day and vitamin C. It's been a while since I've been sick. I shouldn't have done that. I know.
4: Next week, y'all are going to hear Joey all
3: stuffy. You're coughing up along. Yeah. All right, let's get trending stories next.
4: Yet another subscription increasing their prices next on Joey and Lauren.
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1: It's Joey and Lauren with your trending stories. Lauren, what's going on?
2: Another price increase for a subscription service if you use Peacock. Peacock has announced a price increase for all of its subscription plans effective now. And also for new and returning customers.
1: We got too many. I know everyone probably says that we got too many. And it's all because of like one show. Yeah. Like I just did HBO Max because the NFL Hard Knocks is on that. I'm never going to watch HBO Max.
2: Well, did you just do like a trial or what?
1: No, I have to do a month. But what happens, I'll forget. And so then we'll have HBO Max. But what do our kids even watch? Seriously, what's their streaming platform of choice?
2: I think Disney Plus is always safe because they like Bluey and stuff. But you're right, there's not a lot that...
1: It's just crazy.
2: Our kids are big into watching sports with us now, which is great.
1: Awesome.
2: Great news for us. We're like, yes, score. They'll watch what we watch. But you're right, there's so many things. There are subscriptions we have that I don't even know that we have, and that's what's scary.
1: I'm sure. Like, you got Tubi.
2: We're not alone. Hey, here's how to protect yourself from card skimmers. Skimmers that people put on top of like credit card readers and it takes your information. Becoming more and more common now, which is kind of scary. Pull at the edges of the keypad before entering your PIN. And then it says, then cover the keypad as fully as possible when entering in your PIN to prevent cameras from recording your entry. Because sometimes people put up little hidden cameras, which is crazy. And then it says, routinely monitor your credit card. Obviously, be checking things. Make sure
1: I get a notification for everything.
2: Yep. If you receive a call, text message, or email asking for your PIN, never provide it. I can't even believe I have to say that, but some people may go, oh, okay, it's 1234. Also, don't put your PIN as 1234. It's too easy.
1: You said someone's PIN right now.
2: I did.
1: Someone definitely just went, oh my gosh.
2: That's what they say. Always use a strong PIN. Although I second guess myself on PIN numbers. I'm like, what is a strong PIN? Because it's only four numbers you have to work with.
1: Yeah. Also, I don't know if there's any data to this. But 1234, do you think it's so obvious that it's actually a strong password? Because no one's going to actually
2: plot
1: think
2: twist.
1: Someone
2: maybe
1: would do
2: that is my PIN, and I'm like, throwing all of you off.
1: People that do password as password, it's like, have you ever thought maybe everyone's like, well, it won't be password, and then it's like, it is password.
2: Do you think the Super Bowl will cause divorces? Certainly some rifts in marriages, and here's why. If you look at the calendar, the Super Bowl coming up, this next Super Bowl, is landing on Valentine's Day.
1: That's a rough one.
2: Valentine's Day and Super Bowl Sunday coincide. There are plenty of people out there that go, I hate sports, but I love Valentine's Day. And there are plenty of people that say the opposite.
1: My friend, I remember when everyone connected the dots. I think it was around last Super Bowl when everyone's like, when's next time? And my friend said he will not be watching. He said, my wife hates football and she loves Valentine's Day. And
2: so he's not going
1: to
2: watch.
1: If you are with someone that hates football and loves Valentine's Day, you either have to convince them to celebrate it on the 13th, that Saturday, which is what I would do. Fellas, if you're smart, just go all out on Thursday, on Saturday the 13th, and then be like, this is our Valentine's Day. But to try and do
2: both. Well, and then ladies, if that happens, don't be guilt tripping all day.
1: Amen.
2: You know what I mean? Because I'm guilty of doing the guilt trips here and there for things.
1: We've done that with birthdays where I'm like, hey, your birthday's on a Tuesday. Let's just celebrate it on the Sunday or Saturday before.
2: Yeah, but then you don't even want to wish me a happy birthday on Tuesday. And
1: that's
2: I just
1: not
2: feel
1: true,
2: like that's
1: but I'm just saying,
2: wrong.
1: Like, if you go all out on a birthday on a Saturday, but your birthday's on a Tuesday, what, I got to do the whole kit and caboodle again?
2: Speaking of birthdays, I've been having to defend myself in the comments because I posted a clip that we did on the show talking about the woman who made the viral.
1: She
2: said that babies, if they can't speak yet, they don't deserve a birthday party.
1: Yeah.
2: It's a waste of money. And I read that. I was reading that.
1: I don't
2: in
1: know.
2: A segment.
1: I saw that clip. You really put yourself
2: but
1: out
2: everybody's
1: there.
2: Everybody's like, wow, agree to disagree. And I'm like, no. I don't agree with it. I was just, that was the viral comment. Ugh. The internet.
1: When I saw that video, I was like, Lauren.
2: Clearly I'm reading. You can see me looking down.
1: People may think you're on a script that you type it out.
2: And by the way, if you watch the whole video, at the end of the video, you hear me say that I disagree with it.
1: That's a video editing error. Yeah, Lauren got fed to the internet wolves the other day.
2: All right, who's the intern that needs to... Oh, wait, it was me.
1: It was you.
2: I did it.
1: Yeah, you did it. Maybe you did it on purpose. You're like, I don't want people to hate me.
2: Those are some of your trending stories.
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8: Here's your X1071 Tri-State forecast. Chance of thunderstorms today. Otherwise, cloudy skies with a few peaks of sun. Daytime highs approaching 81. Slight chance of thunderstorms tonight. Lows level off around 61. Mainly clear skies. Highs around 79 tomorrow. Dry with temps below average Sunday and Monday, and highs in the mid-70s. Currently, it's 64 degrees. I'm staff meteorologist Jennifer Vujitsky.

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1: It's Joey and Lauren. So what are you starting to dislike as you get older? And this is just part of life. Now, the hope is you don't turn into one of those people that's like, you're just grumpy about everything, right? But we've all seen it. You've seen it maybe in yourself. You've seen it in maybe relatives, parents, grandparents, right? Where you're like, man, as they get older, they just get grumpy. And I do feel like you turn into one or two, like, I'm talking like when you get up there in age, I feel like you're one or two people. You're either the happiest-go-lucky person ever, chill vibes, ice cream, and it's like those people that are like, I have a beer and 8 cigarettes every night, and I'm like living to 104, or you just turn into you're grumpy about everything. Yeah. I feel like there's no in between.
0: No.
1: Right? Like, 100%. Your grandfather, rest in peace, was like chill vibes. The older he got, the cooler he was. And then there's other grandparents that it's like the older they get, they're like mad at everything.
0: Yeah. And I think that just comes with living a long life. You've seen it all. So the question is, what are you starting to dislike the older you get? And I think for me, it's driving. Like, wow, the older I get, like, I just don't want to drive. I don't want to drive at night. I don't want to drive at all. Also, noises. Like, I dislike noises now way more than I did when I was younger. Like, any sort of high-pitched, any noise, whining, complaining, dislike it. I'm done. Also, shoes. Like, wearing shoes. I don't really like wearing shoes anymore.
1: Shoes?
0: If I could wear,
1: what do you mean? You're just going to be barefoot?
0: Socially acceptable to wear slippers everywhere I go, I would wear slippers constantly. That and pants, like jeans. If I could just wear like comfy clothes all the time, the older I get.
1: You've got some things going for you. So the driving thing, guess what? Robots are taking over. So it's not going to be very long until the car just drives itself. Okay. What's funny about the driving thing is that's kind of my answer. So my grandma, kid you not, my grandma, growing up all the time when she was still like she could go out and do stuff. I'd be like, Grandma, let's do this or let's do that, and she'd look at me dead faced and just go, I don't leave the house after 2 p.m. And I remember always being like, that's weird.
0: Yes.
1: Like, when I was younger, I never thought about like, hey, it's rush hour. Maybe we shouldn't go to that place. Or it's Saturday morning. Maybe we shouldn't go grocery shopping. Now, do you know how many times I'm like, ooh, 4:15. I ain't leaving the house.
0: Can't do it.
1: It's like, if I don't get errands done before 4, they're getting pushed to tomorrow.
0: It's not happening.
1: It's not happening. It's not happening. Or depending on where a thing is, like, oh, there's this cool place on this side of town. Oh, on that side of town? At that time of day?
0: Yep.
1: Nope.
0: I'm going to throw in another honorable mention for me. I'm starting to realize in real time that I hate a lot of things. Like, I'm just done. Another thing is the older I get, the more I hate cooking. I'm just tired of it.
1: Yeah.
0: I'm just like, I hate
1: figuring
0: out what to make. I'm done.
1: Because I feel like that's a pendulum. Again, as you get older in age, I know grandmas and grandpas that are baking and cooking all the time, or you get the ones that go out to eat every single night.
0: That's me.
1: That's going to be
0: you. That's me.
1: You're going to be going to the restaurant every day at 4:30, and you're just, I won't be there because that's leaving the house after 4,
0: right.
1: And I don't do that. I want to throw e-bikes or any e-scooter on. I'm telling you, man.
0: Older makes you dislike e-bikes?
1: Yeah, and listen, I know that's a very niche thing, and it's kind of new.

0: But there's no way I will like e-bikes in my future life. There's no way. I'm not turning the corner on the e-bikes or the e-scooters. Mm. They run through our neighborhood. It's like a motorcycle gang. They're quiet. I got kids doing wheelies at 45 miles an hour in our neighborhood. I can't do it.
1: Also, being cold. The older I get, the more I hate being cold.
0: You have some weird ones.
1: Oh, I promise you, in the last 5 years, I have become a grumpier person if I'm cold. Like, the older I get, yeah. If I'm cold, I'm such a grump. I hate being cold. And so I need heat always. I need to be hot.
0: So I'm going to find you in Sedona, Arizona at a buffet at 5 o'clock.
1: Until I hit menopause. Then I'll be in the Arctic.
0: Then you go to Antarctica. I'm going to throw out a hot one here. Movies. As I get older, these movies, especially movies that...
1: Any movie?
0: No, I'm going to say the movies that everyone goes, you have to go see blankety blank. I do not have to go see them. Like kind of The Odyssey, right? The Odyssey's going on right now. You have to go see it in theaters. You have to see it on the big screen. I have to see it on the big screen. Because guess what? I'm not missing out because I've never seen it. But I think just the movie hype and like, oh, you got to see this movie. You're telling me for 2.5 hours I have to pay attention to something. Nah, I'm going to fall asleep.
1: And then you're going to have a bathroom break. Yeah. I get it. Yeah. So let's do this. I want to hear yours. Okay. What are you starting to dislike more as you get older? You can text us, whatever it is. Could be anything at all. What do you start to dislike more the older you get? Text 68719.
0: We'll get to your answers coming up. It's Joey and Lauren.
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0: X1071.
1: Joey and Lauren, make up or break up. What did Taylor find Blake doing in the bathroom?
0: Jaw-dropping, honestly.
2: Yes.
0: It's next on Joey and Lauren.

0: Time to make up or break up with Joey and Lauren in the morning on X 107.1.
1: Joey and Lauren, and let's get to make up or break up. Blake is with us, trying to get a hold of Taylor. Now, they've gone out a couple of times, is that right?
2: Yeah, I mean, I was looking at his message. I guess they went on a first date, and then second date was at her house.
1: All right, guys. Okay, that's good news.
2: So we're looking for a third date now.
1: Yeah. So, but, I mean, he's already been to her place, which means there was at least enough there that it was like, hey, you know, come over to my home space. All right, let's talk to Blake right now. What's going on, Blake?
3: Hey, y'all.
1: Hey, y'all. When was the last time we got a y'all? Thank you for doing that.
3: Oh.
1: You know, it's about time we got a y'all in here. Okay, so tell us about Taylor.
3: Well, she's great. We had two dates, and, you know, the first date was pretty straightforward, dinner and a movie. And, you know, after that first date, we were texting a lot, and it seemed like things were going well. It seemed like she was interested. I was definitely interested. And after the second date, I'm just dumbfounded and really confused. She completely ghosted me, and I don't know what happened. The second date was her place, and we just watched a movie at her place, okay. Which I thought, oh, great. Like, this is moving forward very nicely. You know, it seemed like everything went well, but I don't understand.
2: Okay, a little movie night. That sounds kind of fun. Also, you guys are really into movies. Dinner and a movie the first time,
1: wow.
2: And then a movie the second time. This is good. I mean, we have a friend who, he and his girlfriend, every time they get together, they just play video games. They love it.
1: You guys work for Rotten Tomatoes? Like, that's much.
2: I love it. So, tell us about movie night. So, you're at her house. Did you, did you not take your shoes off? I'm just trying to think of little things, like, you invade her space? Did you make yourself at home and get into the fridge and try to eat her food? Like, I don't know. Was there a shift, you know, with something that could have gone wrong at her house versus when you went out to dinner the first time?
3: I mean, like I said, I thought everything went really well. We kind of like got a little snuggly, and, you know, I didn't overstep any bounds or anything, but, you know, when the movie was over, I definitely got the vibes that the date was over. So movie ends, and it's like,
1: get out of here. I have had people where I watch a movie, and it's like perfect, and then when the movie does end, maybe you just want to go to bed. And maybe Taylor was just like, I'm tired, just leave.
2: What kind of vibes, like, what made you think, okay, this is my time to go?
3: Well, so the TV got turned off right after the movie, right? So it was like, okay, there's no other... We're done watching that, which is not necessarily bad, but, you know, then it was like, yeah, I think there was, like, some yawning, and it just kind of like, you know, okay, like, lots of, and then no texting after that, like, I haven't heard from her since.
2: Well, good on you for picking up on cues and leaving when you knew it was time to leave.
1: Yeah,
2: right?
1: I wish you talked to some of our friends. We have some friends and family that don't get those cues, so... You need to teach a lesson on that. We'll play a song, come back, and call Taylor, all right, man?
3: All right.
1: Okay, Blake with us. We're going to talk to Taylor coming up next. Why did the mood change? Movie ends, and she's like, get out of my place. And so we'll talk to Taylor when we come back with Makeup or Breakup. It's Joey and Lauren.
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0: say.
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3: It's Joey and Lauren. It is Makeup or Breakup. We talked to Blake. We got all the information we thought we needed. He has gone out a couple times. They've watched movies on both dates. Very traditional. Not a lot of talking then.
4: Right.
3: I mean, if that's 4 combined hours and 2 dates of silence.
4: Yeah, but they also did dinner.
3: Yeah.
4: You know, the first date, second date, it was movie night at her house. I'm sure it wasn't like right when he got there they started the movie.
3: Maybe they've only visited. Done dates with the lights off with movies and then the lights turn on like, oh.
4: You know, one thing I didn't think about until now is, do you think he's a movie talker? Like, he talked through the whole thing.
3: Oh, gosh. Movie talkers suck.
4: And she realized it now that he was, like, at her house trying to enjoy the movie, and he just talked through the whole thing.
3: Like, I remember yelling at my grandma when I was a kid. She's a movie talker.
4: You yelled at your grandma?
3: I did.
4: We were disrespectful?
3: True story. We were in the theater watching Crocodile Dundee 3. I'm not joking you. And my grandma kept asking these questions, and it was right at the end. I said, Grandma, I'll explain later. Like, I'll get
4: Shut
3: it later.
4: Up, Grandma.
3: I know you paid for the ticket and my Raisinets, but I don't got time for this, Grandma.
4: Two Crocodile problems. Dundee Yelling 3. At your grandma and Raisinets. Ew, gross.
3: Yeah, listen, that was the one that she was willing to pay for. It was like the cheapest on the menu, all right? All right, we've got Taylor's number. Let's talk to Taylor.
5: Hello?
3: Hello, is this Taylor?
5: Yes, speaking.
3: Taylor, this is Joey and Lauren in the morning radio show. How
4: hi,
3: are you?
4: Taylor, hi.
5: I'm sorry. I don't mean to hurt your feelings. I don't know who you are. Who is this?
4: That's okay. You know what?
3: My ego is bruised, not Lauren's.
4: You don't have to know who we are. You just really need to know why we're calling. And we're calling because Blake gave us your number. Blake tells us, he told us you guys went on a couple of dates. Most recently was, I believe, movie night at your house. And so I know this is really weird. We're probably blindsiding you, but he told us that you've not been texting him back since your most recent date. And he's like, I don't know what to do because I really like her and I thought things were going well. And now she's just poof, dropped off the face of the earth. So I don't know if you have a few minutes. Maybe you can tell us why you're not texting him back and we can let him know.
5: Yes, I'm sorry. I'm just so caught off guard. I've never had anybody call a radio station.
3: Well, yeah, okay. I mean,
4: it's a big effort on his part, yes.
3: I think it's just about trying to help people out. And, I mean, how would you feel if you never heard back from somebody that you really liked? And Blake is crazy about you. So
4: did he say that?
3: Okay, no,
4: But don't put words in his mouth. I know he really likes you.
3: He likes you. He wants to marry you. Okay,
5: he called a radio station. He must be crazy.
4: Yeah.
5: I can't even believe that.
4: So what's up?
5: We had gone on 2 dates, and so I invited him. I enjoy cooking, so I invited him over to my house. I said I would cook him dinner, and we would watch a movie, and we put in, it was the Dream Team. It was like the 80s movies, one of my favorite movies from the 80s.
4: Nice.
5: And we were watching the Dream Team, but he comes to my house. I had this whole, like, spread of pick dishes out on the coffee table, and then I had, like, a big bean bag that we could lay on together to watch the movie and get cozy.
3: Yeah.
5: And he would not like watch the movie without asking for me to vacuum first. And
3: oh,
5: I was
3: gosh.
5: Like, vacuum?
4: Wait.
5: He said, do you have a vacuum? And I said, yes, because I thought maybe he spilled the food.
3: Yeah.
5: And I wasn't, I said, but if you spilled something, don't worry about it. He goes, oh, no, I just wanted to vacuum before we watched the movie so we would be comfortable. I was like, okay.
3: I mean, that's...
5: So he proceeds to vacuum my whole house.
4: Oh, so you let him vacuum. And that's nice.
5: Yeah, I mean, I thought it was, like, nice but weird, but whatever. I said, okay.
4: Yeah.
3: Did he explain why he wanted a vacuum?
4: Yeah, do you have, like, a lot of pet hair or anything? I mean...
5: No, I don't have any pets. I don't own pets. I didn't ask him because it was so awkward that I was, like, kind of embarrassed. About halfway through, he asked me to push pause so he could use the restroom. So he's in the restroom, and, like, I'm not kidding. Like, a good amount of time goes by, and I'm thinking, maybe he's sick. Like, I don't know.
3: Your cooking got him,
5: so
3: yeah.
5: I went downstairs to check on him, and the bathroom door is open, and he's scrubbing the toilet.
3: No, like, he's not.
4: Shut up.
3: Taylor.
5: Yes.
3: So is this an OCD
5: thing? I'm not kidding.
3: Hold on. Did you? This could be. Some people are kind of OCD and it's germs. Yes, and so.
4: Yes, but I'm not trying to put you in this camp, Taylor. But do you think, like, is your house messy?
3: Oh, like that deserves to have your toilet cleaned.
4: I'm just saying, if a guy's like, can I vacuum and then clean your bathroom?
5: No, actually, no. I take pride in my house, and so, I did not put two and two together. When I saw him scrubbing the toilet, I didn't think he was cleaning. I just thought, oh, he probably had a stomach ache and made a mess on the toilet.
4: Yeah.
5: And I didn't even pay any attention to that. Then we go back and we're watching the movie, and I'm like starting to like make the connection, like, oh my God, maybe Blake has OCD.
3: That's what I'm thinking.
4: Yeah,
3: I'm thinking it's like it's like, hey, you know, some people, I mean, you remember the movie What About Bob? And he has that tissue with him everywhere he goes,
4: yeah,
3: right?
4: Yeah. Well, this is what we need to do. So, Taylor, and I'm sorry to do this to you, but I actually think this is really good because we can clear the air and figure out what the heck is going on. So, Blake is with us. He's on the other line. So, he heard that.
5: What?
3: Yeah, it's okay, though. We're going to get an answer.
4: So, Blake, I'm going to bring you on right now. So, you obviously heard all of that. What? Like the vacuuming and the cleaning, can you please explain?
0: I mean, you guys, I guess you guys kind of got it. I am a little bit OCD, but I don't know. I mean, I really felt like I was just kind of helping out, really, like, you know, just trying to be a good guest. But yeah, I am a little bit of a neat freak. The vacuuming thing, I have a little bit of a thing with carpet lines and just making them, I mean.
3: Oh, gosh, Taylor, you sound like Lauren. Lauren likes carpet.
4: Hey, carpet
3: Lauren
4: lines are sexy.
3: Carpet. Like, you
4: carpet
3: like the zigzag?
4: Where
3: oh, gosh.
4: I agree with you there.
5: But I already have carpet lines there, guys. The carpet lines, they were already there.
3: So you vacuumed.
5: I don't know. Did you want to create new ones?
0: Oh, they just like them to be nice and neat and, very definite.
3: Respect.
0: I don't know.
4: Tell me about the toilet thing, though, because I don't even like cleaning my own toilet, let alone a stranger's toilet or someone else's toilet. Like, I'm very impressed that you did that. Now, Blake, I need to invite you over.
3: Yeah.
4: But can you explain that? What is that about?
0: I mean, that was just a quickie little thing that I, you know, just was going to knock that out really quick. And there was nothing that I did. I just went down there to pee.
3: I was going to ask Blake. I'm glad you brought it up.
0: You know, she had
3: the
0: gloves in the thing and in the, you know, under the sink and stuff. And I thought,
4: thought when in Rome, when in a bathroom.
3: So you looked in her cupboards, obviously.
0: No, I was looking for cleaning stuff. Stuff to clean with.
4: Yeah,
0: I didn't
4: he was
0: go
4: trying
0: any...
4: to clean, so that's why he
3: so
4: looked
3: you were
4: in
3: automatically
4: the cabinet.
3: Like, oh, I'm sure the gloves are in here. Blake, I'm glad you brought it up because I thought maybe you messed up the toilet to where you needed to clean it, which would have been nice.
0: I didn't bring it up, but
3: yeah.
5: This is a little disturbing, guys, because now that I know that he wasn't cleaning up after his mess and that he just took it upon himself to do that, like he just couldn't help himself, he had to clean my toilet, that's weird. I don't know, I'm at a loss for words. That's weird. Better, Blake, if you just said, like, I had diarrhea and
3: I wouldn't have, like, oh, I blew up your toilet, hold on a second, let me clean it up.
4: I actually agree, though. I'd rather there have been a reason rather than, because then all of a sudden you're in your head and you're thinking, oh, this guy must think I'm disgusting because he keeps cleaning my place.
3: Taylor, is it the worst thing in the world that Blake likes to keep things really, really clean? Like, there could be yeah, like, I'm team Blake here.
0: You know, you ever been, you know, like you go out with your family or something, and then your mom or dad, they do the dishes with the other people, like, relax, so that made dinner, you know,
5: well,
0: just that kind of, it's just being a good guest.
4: Are you for hire? Can
3: you went
4: hire
3: on a date
4: you?
3: With Mr. Clean. I think that's what it is. Blake, now I'm picturing you bald, the gold earring, and the all-white suit. That's what I'm picturing now. So it's obviously not going to work out, but I appreciate Blake. I mean, not only do you go on nice dates, but you leave the place spotless when you leave, which is pretty awesome.
0: Leave it better than you left.
4: And we're going to give you our address so you can come do that at our house.
3: It's Joey and Lauren.
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7: Good morning. The Mississippi River level is falling. It's 6.4 feet at Prairie du Chien, 4.4 at Guttenberg, 8.2 at Cassville, and 7.4 at Dubuque. River Stage is brought to you by the Dubuque Marina and Yardarm Riverfront Bar and Grill, your premier location for the best live entertainment, waterfront drinks, and dining along the Mississippi River. Check them out on Facebook for their music lineup. The city of Dubuque has approved a new 5-year agreement with the Dubuque Regional Humane Society, but the sharply higher cost is prompting officials to consider other animal control options. The city subsidy will rise from $179,000 last year to $212,000 this fiscal year, then $240,000 next year. By fiscal year 2028, the contract will represent an 89% increase since 2018. City Health Director Mary Rose Corrigan says increases above inflation may not be sustainable. The Humane Society says local governments have historically paid less than the true cost of sheltering animals. Dubuque handled nearly 1,300 city animals last year, while pet license revenue has declined. Officials will now study alternatives, including a city-run shelter, expanded veterinary contracts, and a possible trap-neuter release program for stray cats. Mayor Brad Kavanaugh says no decision has been made, but the city needs to find a humane and affordable long-term solution. The Dubuque City Council has received applications from 9 recruitment firms as the elected officials embark on replacing longtime city manager Mike Van Milligan. On Tuesday, the council members voted to meet again in 2 or 3 weeks after scoring the firms and each selecting their preferred choices. The council has chosen to work together as a full body rather than delegate responsibility to subcommittees. Van Milligan, who took the helm at the City of Dubuque in 1993, previously announced his retirement next year. All Hy-Vee Pharmacy locations are now administering flu vaccines for the 2026-2027 flu season, with no appointment or prescription necessary. 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Law enforcement is stepping up efforts to keep impaired drivers off the road. The annual Drive Sober or Get Pulled Over campaign runs now through September 7th in Wisconsin and through September 1st in Iowa. State Patrol and local agencies are increasing their enforcement efforts statewide. 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Authorities also remind the public to call 911 if they spot a suspected impaired driver. For those stories and more, pick up a copy of the Telegraph Herald or go to telegraphherald.com. 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
8: 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Dodgeville at Mineral Point. 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They're playing at UW La Crosse. Richland Center at Viroqua, New Glarus at Cambridge, Fenimore at Iowa Grant in the Milk Can game, Cuba City at Potosi Cassville on Super Hits 106 at 6:30, Benton Scales Mouth Schulzburg at River Ridge, Blackhawk Warren at Southwestern East Dubuque, Hillsboro at Boscobel, Pecatonic Argyle at Deerfield, Ithaca Weston at Riverdale, and Cashton at Seneca Wazika Steuben. And in Illinois, Rushville Industry is at Galena. 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
20: Here's your X1071 Tri-State forecast. Chance of thunderstorms today, otherwise mainly cloudy skies. Highs around 81. Slight chance of thunderstorms tonight, lows level off around 61, mainly clear skies. Mainly clear tomorrow, highs around 79. Temperatures a bit below average Sunday and Monday, with highs in the mid-70s. Currently, it's 64 degrees. I'm staff meteorologist Jennifer Vujicic.
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1: All right, Lauren, favorite time of the day. Let's get your cheese. It better be good.
0: Knock, knock.
1: Knock. Who's there?
0: Jess.
1: Jess who?
0: Jess, open the door already.
1: These are Laffy Taffy material.
0: You're welcome.
1: All right, coming up, the things you hate more as you age more. These answers.
0: People.
1: Oh, so good. Next on Joey and Lauren. For just a

0: X1071.
1: It's Joey and Lauren. The things we dislike more now that we're getting older, and this is just a progression. You said driving. You just don't even like the act of it.
0: I said a lot of things. Driving, being cold.
1: Yeah.
0: I just don't like any of that.
1: I wanted to add one to mine. So I said like leaving the house after like 4 o'clock, which really is just traffic, Mm-hmm. I can't believe I say these words now because it just sounds so like not me. But you will hear me talk to people about infrastructure and road systems. That's very boring. But I find myself being like, you know, if we would have just expanded roads or if this would be a 3-lane road, like I talk about infrastructure, infrastructure.
0: Yeah.
1: That's boring. It means I'm getting old. I'm also going to throw out crowds. And so, you know, I used to just leave early for certain like really big events. Mm-hmm. My goal is to leave early at every single thing to beat traffic. My goal, again, it's either I got to leave early or I got to stay late.
0: Yeah.
1: Or I'm fine with staying late.
0: So many people are texting in crowds. They're saying the older I get, the more I hate crowds. Like this one. It says, crowds. I used to love packed concerts and packed bars. Now if I see a line, I immediately decide I don't need whatever it is.
1: Just bars in general. The idea that you're going to walk up, you get carted, you're crowding, you shove your way, you're yelling at someone for a
0: your
1: drink.
0: Your shoes are sticky.
1: Your shoes are sticky. Like you can't tell me these. And I see people much older than me just clubbing it up. You cannot tell me you're enjoying that.
0: Again, these are things you are starting to dislike more as you get older. This text says, people coming to my house unannounced. Come over I'm younger, but now you have to have an appointment. This one says, anything that requires an app. Why do I need to download an app just to park my car? I agree. The app usage.
1: Yeah. And you're right. Everything
0: every single thing is an app.
1: Like our kids' sports and school. They're like, well, download the app. I'm like, download the
0: app. And then
1: app.
0: I'm like confused. Wait, which app am I supposed to be on right now? This one says plans that start after 7 p.m. Hate that. I'm not going to leave my house.
1: Amen.
0: That late. This one says loud restaurants. As I get older, I don't want to have to yell across the table just to have a conversation.
1: All right, I'm going to throw out my 2 cents on that. As a parent of young kids, I don't mind a loud restaurant because then I feel like there's a little more wiggle room. I'm going to throw out this. Hip restaurants. The vibe. No, I'm like, give me good food. I don't need, or just in general, I don't do well with anybody yelling at me saying I have to go here. So just like I said earlier, movies, like when you go, you have to see this movie. Mm-hmm. If you tell me you have to go to this restaurant, I keep thinking to myself, do I? Or you just feel like you watched another Instagram reel.
0: This text says, sleeping anywhere that is not my own bed. I used to sleep on floors and in random places. Now, if I have one bad pillow, my neck hurts for a week.
1: Great point. Hotels, even 5 years ago, I'm like, I don't care about the quality of the hotel bed. Now I'm like, oh, there's not enough pillows.
0: As I get older, I absolutely hate being rushed. I used to be able to get ready in 20 minutes. Now, if you tell me we need to leave in 5, I'm just not going.
1: Yeah. That's a fair point. Or even plans changed. When you were younger, you'd be like, oh, we're going to go here now. Okay. Now I'm like, well, that wasn't on my calendar. So
0: things you dislike more as you get older. This one says people, breathing, loud noises, kids, not my kids, but other people's kids get away from me.
1: I'm the opposite. As a parent, I now have way more grace for kids than I used to. Like other people's kids. Like I used to kind of be like, oh, I'm like, eh, whatever.
0: Yeah, okay. This says people who stop in the middle of the grocery store aisle. Years ago, I walked around them. Now I'm just super annoyed. Move out of my way.
1: Here's another common one I've seen, and I think a lot of people will agree, and I think this is sad, but phone calls. Mm. I think we are turning into a generation that does not want phone calls and talk on the phone. And I think that's kind of sad. Like, but how many people 20 years ago wouldn't mind a friend calling them out of the blue? And now you're like,
0: I know. Now
1: why aren't you just texting me?
0: I love phone calls though. I kind of said this one earlier. Jeans. This texture says jeans. Every year I get older, the more I hate wearing hard pants.
1: Hard pants.
0: That's hilarious. I'm going to call them hard pants. I'm wearing hard pants.
1: Hard pants. There
0: but
1: you
0: yeah,
1: go.
0: Jeans stink. I agree.
1: It's Joey and Lauren.
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1: All right. Third hour of the show. Big question. I have a dilemma for us. If you've listened to the show over the while, you've known that I'm not good at parallel parking. I don't do it. I will not parallel park. I will find a spot 2 miles away if I don't have to parallel park. we ran into a listener of the show that said, and I thought it was a joke, but goes, hey, I can help you parallel park. I'm a professional driver. And I was like, oh, huh. And he looked at me seriously. He's like, no, seriously, I can help you. Do I accept the invitation?
0: Absolutely. If they're good at it and they can teach you, because me teaching you does no good because it just ends up in arguing, you're just doing it wrong. You're turning the wheel the wrong way.
1: Well, there's
0: it's
1: a lot going on.
0: Pretty simple when you grasp it.
1: Do I just hold out for self-driving cars in 10 years and no one's driving anymore and we're all just parallel
0: Here's
1: parking
0: what I think.
1: Automatically?
0: I think you take this person up on their offer, but you don't talk about it, which you just did, because now it's even more embarrassing.
1: That's a good point.
0: But that's okay. We love
1: I want everyone
0: it.
1: To forget what I just said. All right. Listener versus Lauren is next on Joey and Lauren.

and this town's lost its faith. Our colors will fade eventually. So if our time is running out, day after day, we'll make the mundane a masterpiece. Oh my, my, oh my, my love, I take one look at you, you're taking me out.

0: X1071.
1: It's Joey and Lauren, and let's play Listener versus Lauren. Three random trivia questions to determine who is smarter, you or Lauren. We got Jessica with us today. What's going on, Jessica?
2: Oh, not a whole lot.
1: Oh, good. You ever go by Jess or Jesse?
2: Just not Jesse.
1: Not Jesse.
0: Do you know how many Jesses are in my life?
1: Lauren's
0: I actually
1: got too many.
0: Have them numbered. So if I'm ever having a conversation with Joey, I'll be like, oh, no, it's this Jess. No, it's that Jess. Or no, it's this Jess. And it's like so confusing.
1: Jess number one, Jess number two, Jess number three.
0: Now you got to add listener versus Lauren.
1: Okay.
0: Yeah. Is my favorite number, by the way, and that is a true story.
1: Okay, so Jessica, why don't you kick Lauren out of the studio right now? Say goodbye to her. She's going to leave.
2: Okay. Goodbye, Lauren.
1: Get out of here, Lauren. All right, so it's totally soundproof, which means Lauren has left. She will not be able to hear these questions. We'll ask you the questions. We'll bring her back in. We'll ask Lauren the same three, see who does better. Are you ready, Jessica?
2: I'm ready.
1: Question number one. This popular company owns the rights to the word funfetti, as in funfetti cake.
2: Pillsbury.
1: Very good. I wouldn't know that. I would guess Betty Crocker, but it is Pillsbury. They call it funfetti. Question number two. How many stripes are in the Adidas logo?
2: Three
1: is correct. You're two for two. Can you get a perfect score? Jessica, question number three. Napoleon Bonaparte was the former emperor of this country.
2: France.
1: There you go. You know your history. Well, Jessica, you've gone perfect, so you're guaranteed a tie at minimum. We'll bring Lauren back in, and we'll see who does better, but fantastic job. All right, Lauren, you run in here.
0: Well, sorry, a coworker and I were having a conversation, and I was worried I missed my cue.
1: I was signaling you for about 3 minutes. All right, here we go. Lauren, question number one. And Jessica, no hints, but stay on the line here. You can listen how Lauren will fail here. This popular company owns the rights to the word funfetti, as in funfetti cake.
0: Joke's on you, because I literally...
1: What a dramatic pause.
0: Hang on, it took me a second. You don't know this, but I literally just bought a box of funfetti cake.
1: Dang.
0: And it says funfetti on it, and I think it's Pillsbury. I think.
1: And you are correct. Here's what's crazy. Like, literally, they're the only ones that can call
0: it
1: funfetti.
0: Crazy.
1: Yeah, everyone else has to call it confetti or celebration or sparkled or sprinkles.
0: And it's funny that you even brought that up, because I would have never have known that had I not just bought a cake.
1: Well, that's exciting, because that means we're getting funfetti cake. All right, question number two. How many stripes are in the Adidas logo?
0: Three?
1: And that is correct. How about K-Swiss? How many are on K-Swiss? I think K-Swiss
0: two?
1: Is four.
0: Oh.
1: No, I think it's like four or five.
0: I have no idea.
1: All right, so it comes down to this. Question number three. Napoleon Bonaparte was the former emperor of this country. What do you think? I knew it.
0: No freaking
1: clue. There's no way, Jessica. Lauren does not know her history.
0: Norway.
1: No.
0: I don't know.
1: That means no way. Jessica, why don't you tell Lauren the answer?
2: France.
1: Vive la France!
0: Napoleon Bonaparte. Totally knew that.
1: He's like 4'11". He was really short, but he was like super powerful.
0: Yeah.
1: Napoleon Bonaparte. Vive la France. All right. Well, Jessica, you win. Stay on the line. We're going to get your information, okay?
2: Okay. Thank you.
1: You bet. It's Joey and Lauren.
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11: Here's your X-1071 Tri-State forecast. Chance of thunderstorms today, otherwise mainly cloudy skies. Highs around 81. Slight chance of thunderstorms tonight, lows level off around 61, mainly clear skies. Mainly clear tomorrow, highs around 79. Temperatures a bit below average Sunday and Monday, with highs in the mid-70s. Currently, it's 67 degrees. I'm staff meteorologist Jennifer Wojcicki.
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0: X1071.
1: Okay, it's Joey and Lauren, and I'm not going to lie. This kind of makes sense in my mind. This just came out. Relationship experts are saying if you're looking to build a relationship, going on a date with your spouse partner is actually not necessarily the play. You need to be doing something a little bit differently. You need to be going on the double date, not the date.
0: Wait, a double date is supposed to help you connect with your partner?
1: Yes, they actually say that if you're looking to grow, you're looking to connect, going on just a solo date actually will not accomplish that as well as a double date. And when I tell you the explanation, you're going to be like, that makes sense.
0: Can I guess?
1: Yep, you sure can.
0: Is it a petty reason? Is it because after the date ends, you both bond over gossiping about the person you were just out on a date with?
1: No, but that is kind of genius. And we've all done that. We've been on a double date and been like, wow.
0: Did you hear what he said?
1: Jason and Marissa, they got some issues.
0: But after the double date, you're driving home and you're like, did you catch that? Did you catch what he said?
1: Yeah.
0: Did you see the look that she gave him?
1: Yeah, like she was mad.
0: Oh my gosh. Yeah. I am so glad that is not
1: I'm
0: us.
1: I'm sorry. Did they say they let their kids stay up till 10:30 on school nights? Oh my
0: Couldn't
1: gosh.
0: Couldn't be me.
1: Yeah. Oh my gosh. Like, how can you live your life like
0: okay,
1: that?
0: Okay, so it's not that.
1: It's not that. No.
0: Is it because you grow fonder of your partner seeing them interact with other people and be kind to other people?
1: Nope.
0: Is that no?
1: Nope.
0: Oh, I don't freaking know.
1: When you hear it, they say that when you go on a solo date, just mom and dad night out, it turns into a business meeting. You start talking schedules. You start talking kids' school stuff. You start talking kids' sports stuff. They say that it's especially if you're in the trenches with your kids, that when you go on solo dates, it ends up being a family meeting. Oh, you know, the boys, I really wish they do this more. And we got to get them reading more or whatever. Or, oh, you know what?
0: Don't forget, we have soccer practice on Friday. And you're going to pick them up, right? And then I'll take them here.
1: Next week, when are we doing that thing? Oh, yeah. And I got to put the family reunion on the calendar for next summer. I don't want to get booked with the work. All that stuff. And guess what you don't do on a double date? You don't do that on a double date. On a double date, you do two things. You either talk about your family life, and you talk about your kids growing and those things and more of that fun stuff. Or you talk about your relationship. You talk about your likes. You talk about your interests. You even talk like, about intimacy sometimes.
0: What? No, yes. I feel like on double dates, our double dates always start the same with some people. It's like a little bit more calm in the beginning where it's like, oh, yeah, what have you guys been up to or whatever. And then it always ends like
1: me embarrassing
0: wild.
1: You.
0: Like chaotic. Like it's one of us says something and we're all laughing and somebody's keeled over. Like we're always laughing or being crazy by
1: and
0: the end
1: what?
0: Of the date. Like it's like we're two totally different people.
1: And that's what a date needs to be. And I'll be honest, this sums up us perfectly. Our solo dates, while they're kind of nice, it is just like kind of whole. It's not like a, oh my gosh, that was the best time ever. But you get me on a double date. If you ever see me on a double date, yeah, you're right. By the end, I'm like, let's do piggyback rides. You know, it's just like, or I'm like embarrassing you or whatever. I agree with this. Now,
0: so both of these things embarrass me. So why is it good for me? What, you just become the class clown?
1: You can embarrass me. But they say that on a double date, your conversations are a lot more real and more fun. And on solo dates with your partner, it turns into a business meeting. And it's so true. Right? And that's what it is. Or a lot of times they say on solo dates, you just start talking about the problems that y'all have and the
0: hurdles. You know
1: what's
0: really sad is you and I have been out to restaurants or whatever, and I've kind of looked around the restaurant and I've seen people on dates. You can tell it's a husband and wife, or maybe they're on a date, they're not married, but they are both just on their phones.
1: Oh.
0: I see it all the time.
1: We
0: were traveling and we were trying out this restaurant at the hotel. And I remember it was this beautiful restaurant. We're like, wow, this is awesome. And we're talking and having a good time. Kids weren't with us. And I look over the entire time we were there. There was a couple

0: And they both were just scrolling on their phones.
1: Yeah.
0: I couldn't believe it. I was like, oh my gosh, they haven't spoken to each other once.
1: Yeah.
0: Not one time.
1: My parents don't scroll on their phones, but they just don't talk anymore. Because I think they've done all the talking in 50 years.
0: They're just eating.
1: I think my dad doesn't. I think my dad's like, I'm here to eat. I'm going to eat.
0: Exactly.
1: So go on double dates. And it makes sense. The moment I heard that, I said, that sounds like us.
0: Oh, funny.
1: Go on a double date. It's Joey and Lauren.
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1: It's Joey and Lauren. It's That Awkward Moment. It's Lindsay, and it's her insulting multiple coworkers.
0: Yeah, when they overhear you insult them directly, not good. It's next on Joey and Lauren.

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1: It's That Awkward Moment with Joey and Lauren in the morning on X107.1.
2: It's Joey and Lauren. It is That Awkward Moment, saying the wrong thing to the wrong person. Right? Where you're going in, you got a strong opinion, you're sharing that opinion, then you're like, wait a second. Let me connect the dots. Oh, this is a bad idea.
0: Yeah.
2: And it all has to do with a coworker and a company potluck. We do company potlucks at our office a few times a year. Always a fun time. I always love the people that just bring in stuff from a restaurant.
3: I prefer that sometimes. You know what I mean? Because then I know it's going to taste really good.
2: We have a coworker that always brings Panda Express. No matter what the theme is, it doesn't matter. She is bringing Panda Express. So Lindsay is with us here on That Awkward Moment. Hello, Lindsay. Welcome to the show. How are you?
4: Hi, good. How are you?
2: We're doing wonderful. So you went in with a very strong opinion to a coworker.
4: It was not intentional.
3: Okay.
4: It was definitely very awkward.
2: Yeah, so let's hear it. So what did you say to this person at the potluck?
4: So, you know, the potluck was just like expected to be incredible. I work for a rather large company, and you know, we were just celebrating our personal goals. So everybody brought a dish, and I was browsing the dishes, and you know, this casserole caught my eye, and it just looked amazing. It had, you know, it was cheesy goodness, and I got a portion, and I'm just like, you know, standing around, and I took a bite, and I was like, okay, first off, but I'm not like Snooty Patootie. I am a foodie. I did not mean to rhyme, but potatoes were undercooked, and the cheese, it just had a funky flavor to the cheese. So I'm like, I take a bite, you know, and then I'm like mingling around and socializing, and I walk up to this small group and that's eating too, and I try to make conversation over, you know, what's going on. And what was going on for me was, like, I took another bite and it tasted a little funky. So I'm like, you know, trying to socialize. I leaned over to one of my coworkers. I'm, you know, I don't know all of them well. So I just leaned over and I was like, hey, I was like, I see that you have the casserole. Does yours taste,
2: does
4: this taste good? Mm-hmm. And they're like, yeah, tastes good. And I was like, And I asked someone else, I was like, does yours taste weird too? And I'm in this like little group. And they're like, no. I was like, something just, I just kept.
2: You're going in on it. You're like, this is not good.
4: Mm-hmm. I just couldn't. I like, now that I look back and see myself, I just like, I was going after it, you know, just like trying to figure out who tasted the funk too. Mm-hmm. And then all of a sudden, of course, the one person standing on the other side of me that I didn't ask about the potato casserole, they were like, well, I made it.
2: Great. Awesome. That's perfect. Way to go. Yeah, that is potluck 101, Lindsay. You don't say a comment about anything unless it's, oh, this is so good.
3: So you're basically going around to this little group being like, gosh, this is gross. Like, mine tastes weird. It's undercooked or whatever it is that you were describing it. And the person that made it was there.
4: I just wasn't even thinking,
2: oh,
4: you know.
3: Yeah,
4: you were. We already had like had a long day, you know. It was like my brain just was not thinking. Like, the person who made this funky casserole.
2: Yeah, that's kind of how potlucks work.
4: I try to backtrack.
3: Yeah, what do you do
4: there? I'm like, you know what? I've had allergies. Oh my gosh, the pollen is so crazy.
3: Oh, my taste buds are
2: sure,
3: all.
2: Yeah.
4: Is anybody else's taste buds affected by?
2: Yeah, yeah, exactly. Oh my gosh. Yeah, that's bad.
4: Disaster.
2: Again, that is potluck 101. Everything tastes good, or you know what? You can't eat. You got to be careful with just saying like, "Hey, who made this?" Oh, okay, thanks. Like, you can't even say that. You have to compliment it after that.
3: I mean,
2: there
3: have been times where maybe I say to Joey, because I know 100% that Joey didn't make whatever it is, and I'll be like, or I'll give Joey a look like, don't get that. That's gross. Get that.
2: I have had that where I pick up a spoon and Lauren's like, are you sure you want that? I'm like, oh, I don't now all
3: but
2: of
3: yeah,
2: a sudden.
3: You don't like, if you don't know for sure, don't say anything.
2: Yeah. Oh my gosh. Well, Lindsay.
4: I'm glad I learned the hard way.
2: Yeah. Yeah. You'll never make that mistake again in your life. So thanks so much for the call.
4: You are so welcome.
2: Absolutely. So that's Lindsay on That Awkward Moment. Do you have any awkward potluck moments? It's a weird deal, man. You are accepting, and while we think we know all of our coworkers, it's still, you don't know what their kitchens are like. You're accepting stranger food.
3: Well, how long has it been sitting out?
2: It's lukewarm. Yeah. All of it's lukewarm. You know, it's a lot of casseroles. Do you have any awkward moments where maybe you throw out an insult to the person that made it? That's a bad, that's a bad moment. You can text us 68719. It's Joey and Lauren
3: on X 1071.

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1: It's That Awkward Moment with Joey and Lauren in the morning on X107.1.
2: It's Joey and Lauren. It's That Awkward Moment time. And Lindsay joined us at a company potluck. Starts asking people, man, you try this potato casserole? You know, these potatoes here. Is it funky to you? No. Lady in the corner, I made them. Awesome.
3: Yeah, right there. Like basically saying it to the person, like, man, this tastes gross.
2: Now, Lindsay brings up there's a lot of people, so she's probably playing the numbers game. And she's like, odds are not, like, I'm not going to be talking to the person that made this specific dish. But maybe you could lean with, many people are texting in saying, if you want to insult the dish, you first look at the person and say, what did you make? And if it's not the thing that they made, then you go in. But yeah, that could start gossip.
3: Yeah.
2: And all of a sudden, they're like, hey, so-and-so was insulting your dish.
3: Nothing, though, is as bad as this text. At least, I don't think so. This one says, I made a chicken dish once for a potluck. It turned out I actually got the entire office sick.
2: I worry about
3: because that. Because it wasn't cooked right. Everybody was sick!
2: You know what?
3: No!
2: We have quite a few company potlucks here. I would say four a year, five a year, which I feel like it's quite a bit.
3: Maybe four a year. Yeah.
2: And, you know, a lot of times I eat a ton. So you eat a ton. They got desserts. You eat all that. Sometimes we'll, like, if it's around, like, Christmas time, we'll play games or whatever. And then I feel sick later that day. And sometimes I'm like, oh, what did I eat that made me sick from a coworker? I'm like, or you just ate a ton.
3: Yeah.
2: And you played games.
3: I'm very much a visual judgment person when it comes to food, like especially potluck setting. I will scan everything with my eyes and see if it doesn't pop out to me in an amazing way. I'm probably not going to put it on my plate just in case.
2: See,
3: and meat dishes are always a little to me. Like I will more go maybe your like cheesy potatoes,
2: yeah,
3: or your little maybe bacon wrapped jalapenos or something like that that maybe somebody would bring, or a dessert. But the meat ones, I'm always a little on.
2: It's so easy. What you do is you never go first and you let a whole round go through. Now, there's risk. Some of their face. No,
3: totally
2: seriously.
3: Disagree. 100%
2: because
3: disagree.
2: You will see what people are talking about. And you need to wait 2 minutes. And you just wait for the office to be sitting there with their paper plates. And someone's going to go, oh, this is fantastic. Or, oh, have you tried this? Try that. Boom. Mental notes and you go
3: in. I disagree. I would want to go first because I am the first person breathing on the food, grabbing the ladles, doing all that. And I get the first pick of the freshest food because the longer you wait, it's no longer as fresh. And if you let the whole company go first before you, you've got 30 people who've touched the spoons,
2: Lauren,
3: 30 people who've been breathing over it,
2: let's
3: 30
2: face
3: people
2: it.
3: Who have already, well, the food's just been sitting there. No, I would rather
2: nothing's
3: go first.
2: Fresh. If you made it the night before, you show up at work at 8 a.m. and you don't eat till noon. You're basically asking for bacteria.
3: Well, at least our office, there's just crock pots everywhere. We're going to blow a fuse
2: exactly.
3: In here because everybody's got crock pots brewing.
2: Oh, you can keep texting us 68719. It's Joey and Lauren
3: on X107.
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12: Here's your X-1071 Tri-State forecast. Chance of thunderstorms today, otherwise mainly cloudy skies. Highs around 81. Slight chance of thunderstorms tonight, lows level off around 61, mainly clear skies. Mainly clear tomorrow, highs around 79. Temperatures a bit below average Sunday and Monday, with highs in the mid-70s. Currently, it's 67 degrees. I'm staff meteorologist Jennifer Vujcicki.

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1: Coming up is the good stuff. 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Next on Joey and Lauren.

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2: It's Joey and Lauren. It's your good stuff, your feel-good stories. We got boyfriend of the year. So a girl was training for her first ever half marathon. Her boyfriend continued to say, like, hey, you got this. I'm not a runner. I'm not going to do this, whatever. For 2 months, he secretly trained without her knowing. On the morning of the race, he opens the trunk of their car as he's dropping her off and says, oh, by the way, I have running shoes, too. I'm running with you.
3: That's so cute.
2: How many women out there that run or go to the gym and their husbands don't are like, are you secretly training?
3: I know. Or that, what if she's like, dang it, I wanted to run by myself. Now I got to keep up with you. Or what if now he holds her back because she's faster than him.
2: He's like, I didn't train. I'm just going with you.
3: That's super cool.
2: This is also pretty amazing. A man named Dr. Westel Krager, he went to a medical school, and 60 years later, his granddaughter was going to that same medical school. He said, listen, I'm going to keep a promise. No matter how long it takes, I will be there when you become a doctor. And they do the white coat ceremony. Mm-hmm. I don't know if you've ever seen this. This is where you get your white coat as a doctor. And he says, I'll help put it on. 97 years old, granddaughter graduates, and at 97, he helped put on her first white coat.
3: Oh, my goodness.
2: I thought that was pretty
3: awesome. Wouldn't that be so sad if he passed away and her ceremony was like a few months later?
2: Yeah. Or like while he's putting on the jacket, he like has a medical.
3: Okay, all right.
2: And 97.
3: Oh, he's surrounded by a lot of doctors, so he should be good.
2: Yeah, does a doctor just yell out for themselves? Somebody call me!
3: Call a doctor!
2: Doctor! All right, I'll call you.
3: Which one? We're all right here.
2: Also, this is amazing. Thales D'Souza in high school worked at a Wendy's. The local owners of the Wendy's restaurant were so impressed with him. They said, you know what? We're going to offer to pay for his community college. So they paid for his community college. He did awesome in community college. He just applied to Yale and has been accepted on a full ride scholarship to Yale. He said, if it was not for those owners paying for my community college, I'm not going to Yale.
3: Wow.
2: Isn't that awesome?
3: Wow. It just shows what that gesture did. They didn't have to do that. And now look at him. His whole life has probably changed because of it.
2: So now if you work at a Wendy's, hey.
3: Hey, boss.
2: Tell someone about your dream, all right?
3: I want to go to Yale.
2: Make them pay for your dream. And that is the good stuff. It's Joey and Lauren.
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2: Let's go. Here we go. Lauren, good morning. How are we doing on a Friday?
3: I gotta be honest. I'm so hungry.
2: Me too.
3: I'm sitting over here like, what do we got to eat up in this place?
2: It's funny. I don't know if there's any science behind this. But earlier on in the week, I'm not that hungry. Like in the morning, I'm like, whatever, it's go time. By Thursday and Friday, I am like on DoorDash, ready to order an Eggs Benedict to the studio.
3: Is it because we're just feeling the vibes?
2: I think we're feeling the vibes.
3: But typically, we don't even eat anything until 1:30,
2: yeah,
3: sometimes 2. Like, we just are so busy doing things. And obviously, when we're on the air, it's not the best idea to start eating food while we're talking.
2: No, not a good idea at all. But
3: anyway, I'm about to rummage through that break room kitchen and see what we have.
2: Well,
3: in there.
2: I'm glad you're cheap, because otherwise you'd just be ordering delivery and we would have no money.
3: Oh, yeah,
2: so
3: no, I don't like that.
2: Luckily, your cheapness overrides our hunger.
3: Thank you.
2: So I thank you for that, because if it was up to me, we'd have a $48 breakfast order going on right now. All right, trending stories are next.
3: I have a warning for the fellas for this upcoming Super Bowl, and why you need to know what's going on is next on Joey and Lauren.
4: Joey and Lauren in the morning.

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2: It's Joey and Lauren, and let's get your trending stories. Lauren, what's going on?
3: Well, men, you gotta prepare now, especially if your lady is one who celebrates Valentine's Day. And then I would say, especially if your lady does not like football, you are going to come across a very interesting situation in your life because Super Bowl Sunday lands on Valentine's Day. I think we mentioned this
2: last year.
3: We were like, hey, look at the calendar. Next year, no, it's real. So,
2: this upcoming Super Bowl?
3: I believe so. Double check the calendar. But this upcoming Super Bowl lands on Valentine's Day. And I know that that's going to create a little bit of friction for some people.
2: Yeah, absolutely.
3: Maybe it's no problem at all. Like,
2: you
3: probably feel very lucky because I don't care about Valentine's Day and I love football.
2: That's true. So I have a good friend. I remember when everyone started connecting the dots, my friend Joe, who by the way, works in sports. Mm-hmm. He works in the sports industry. His wife hates sports.
3: Okay.
2: I made a joke to him. I said, hey, have you seen that Super Bowl Sunday is going to be on Valentine's Day? And he goes, well, not a chance. I'm watching the game. I said, and I laughed.
3: But it's the Super Bowl.
2: And he goes, Joey, not a chance I'll be watching the Super Bowl that year. And
3: what
2: I said, really?
3: What if his team is playing?
2: That's right. He went to the Super Bowl last year. He went. So I'm like, how can you go from being at the Super Bowl to not watching it? Because he says his wife hates sports and football that much that he's like, not a chance.
3: Well, I'm just giving y'all a warning now. Fellas, and I say fellas because that's the typical, you know, niche, but be careful.
2: I also bet you can get a dinner reservation anywhere you want because people are still going to be home, right?
3: Yeah, I think
2: I mean,
3: doing some Super Bowl stuff.
2: If you want to get to like some fancy restaurant that's always booked out, I bet you Super Bowl Sunday, you have a good chance of getting in there for Valentine's Day.
3: Not all heroes wear capes. There's a man being hailed a hero. He is a former McDonald's worker who admitted that for years he threw in an extra chicken nugget in every single order of nuggets.
2: So the hero we don't deserve, but the hero we need.
3: He would throw in an extra nuggie. And so when people would get their nuggets, they probably got home or ate it in the car later. And they're like, wow, I actually have 11 nuggets instead of 10 or 7 instead of 6.
2: What? There's a wing place, a wing chain that does it by weight. And I'm just telling you right now,
3: really?
2: Yes. Don't quote me on that. But I feel like maybe it's not the case anymore, but I feel like Wingstop for a while was doing it by weight. And it
3: weird.
2: Would be like
3: I've
2: a large meat. That's crazy. Like, if I get a 10-piece wing, I just want 10 pieces.
3: What if it's
2: I
3: big
2: want
3: 10 boned? Wings. There's not a lot of meat.
2: Yeah,
3: the
2: that's
3: bone
2: the thing. I don't know. But I'm like, do it by weight. Yeah. I just get 4 behemoths.
3: That's crazy. Or the other issue could be, oh, yeah, well, we'll give you 10 wings, but they give you the tiniest wings.
2: Yeah, that's a problem, too.
3: They should do it like you go down cafeteria style and you pick your wings. I want that one.
2: Yeah,
3: pick that one.
2: I will say I'm not proud of it, but I'm man enough to say it. I will pay the extra dollar if a wing place lets me do all flats. I will pay the dollar.
3: Oh, heck
2: for all flats.
3: The flats are so much better than the drumsticks.
2: The flats are so much better than the drums.
3: I can agree with that. Bots are now outnumbering humans online. Listen to this. Automated AI bots now generate over 57.4% of global web traffic. And human users are just over 42%.
2: Makes me feel great, doesn't it, about our future?
3: If you ever get, like, these weird, like, they look like they're probably a fake profile and they're commenting on your stuff or saying things.
2: Fake.
3: It's probably fake.
2: Well, have you heard about celebrities that will use bots to comment on stuff for, like, new songs or something? So there was a whole rumor that Luke Bryan's new song, remember Luke Bryan's Wake Up Coffee? No one really liked the song.
3: Or what did he say?
2: Yeah, what is it? Wake up, coffee.
3: Flatline.
2: Flatline. No.
3: Who died? Wait,
2: drip
3: what
2: line.
3: Does he say?
2: He's talking about fish. Whatever. Whatever the song is.
3: All the songs are the same. Okay,
2: everyone hated on it, but if you went to any comment, it was always random people being like, love it, Luke. You're the best, Luke. This is so good.
3: Oh, that's
2: and
3: so funny.
2: There's this rumor that celebrities will get bots to go and pump up their
3: Well, I know there's people out there, like influencers or whatever, they will buy followers.
2: Yeah.
3: They'll pay money for their follower count to jump up.
2: I just want to let everyone know all 136 of my followers are real genuine people.
3: Outshine fruit bars. You've seen them before.
2: Yeah.
3: The green box.
2: I love them.
3: With the
2: I've had them. They're very good.
3: They're in the frozen section. They're like frozen fruit popsicles. They have been recalled right now due to a possible glass contamination.
2: Nice.
3: So be careful. Check your local news source on the barcode on which ones have been recalled. But you definitely don't want to be biting into some glass.
2: Boy, this popsicle has quite a sharp flavor.
3: No, it's just tart. It's raspberry. And those are some of your trending stories.
2: Joey and Lauren.
3: Hey, it's Joey and Lauren on X107.1 Extreme Hit Music.
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9: Here's your X1071 Tri-State forecast. Chance of thunderstorms today, otherwise mainly cloudy skies. Highs around 81. Slight chance of thunderstorms tonight, lows level off around 61, mainly clear skies. Mainly clear tomorrow, highs around 79. Temperatures a bit below average Sunday and Monday, with highs in the mid-70s. Right now, it's 70 degrees. I'm staff meteorologist Jennifer Vujcitsky.

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1: Did I thought you knew the guy?
2: No, I am starting a new tradition in my life, and I'm telling you, I've already done it at sporting events and it worked out. So we took the kids to a movie last night, and in a movie theater, no surprise, especially if it's busy, you're going to be sitting next to a stranger for two and a half, 3 hours, right? And so I have decided a new thing. If I have to sit by a stranger for an extended period of time, I am now introducing myself and I'm going to become friends with them. And here's why. Because I know. So what we do is we get to the movie, we had our little assigned seats, and I sit down because I always take the inside. I always sit by the stranger, and it was another dad. And I sit down and I lean forward and I'm like, hey, man, nice to meet you. And he's like, hey.
1: You leaned over and you said, hey, nice to meet you. My name's Joey. And you stuck out a hand to shake his hand.
2: And I'm like, absolutely did.
1: That's kind of weird.
2: And he's like, oh, hey, man. And then we made the jokes about, you know, the movie, and it's we're here for the kids because
1: did you see the look on his face?
2: I did see the look on his face.
1: Why are you talking?
2: But here's why, okay? Here's why. And it makes a ton of sense. Why everyone should be introducing themselves to any stranger they have to sit next to. Sporting event, concert, movie theater. What else am I missing? Like a play?
1: Mm-hmm. Any type of like comedy show. Or
2: airplane. Any sort of transit, travel, like a train, a subway, whatever. And here's why. Because what I've noticed about our society is when it is a stranger and you don't know them, we have no problem complaining about them, being rude to them, being in fights. I have seen so many fights in stadiums at sporting events, and I'm not guaranteeing it, but I bet you if the moment you got to your seat at a football stadium, you introduce yourself. It doesn't have to be all official, but you make a joke, you say hi. Are these the two people that are really going to be punching each other later on in the game?
1: Probably not. I've just never seen it in the movies. Now, I will give you this. It is a good idea to talk to people around you because you're right. So we recently went to a concert and we were in the area where we're standing and I immediately started talking to these girls next to me. We were talking about the artist and we were talking about the day and we were talking about, she commented on my eyelashes and I commented on her boots and things like that, right? And we were talking and then later on in the show, one of them spilled their drink on me or whatever. And I was like, oh, they're cool. They're nice. It was an accident.
2: If you did not know them.
1: Yeah. And like, if I didn't talk to them, I'd think, gosh, these people, they're shoving me or they're stepping on my foot and I'm all mad. And then you get in an argument. But so I do think you're right. But in the movies, you're just sitting and watching a freaking movie.
2: No, because people can still be inconsiderate in a movie. For all I know, this dude was planning to take off his shoes. And then he's like, oh, I met this guy. I don't want to take off my shoes. What am I? Feet stink. Or maybe, you know, I'm not going to hog the armrest. Like on an airplane, I know people that'll get on airplanes. They'll be 2 inches from that person and they will not say a word to them. And guess what? Yeah. Now it's a, oh, he takes the armrest or, oh, he's being too loud or, oh, he won't shut the shade, whatever it is. Right when you get on a plane, hi, you introduce yourself. Then you put in your AirPods or whatever, but automatically you've lowered your guard.
1: I don't fly that often, but have you noticed, at least for me, the last several times I have been on a plane, the people around me do not want to talk. I've tried.
2: It's because we have kids.
1: And I haven't really tried bummed. Like rudely, like, hey, how are you? What's your name? Where are you from? But like, I'll be like, oh, hi. And they immediately look at me like, why are you talking to me?
2: Yeah. I know. And I think
1: so
2: it's
1: you also need to read the room.
2: No, I'm telling you, sporting event and concerts, I think this needs to happen immediately. Because what happens in concerts? Hey, you're standing. How many videos have we seen of people getting in fights because someone is standing, the other people are sitting? I guarantee you, you go to a stadium or whatever concert hall, and you are like, hey, how are you guys doing? Are you excited for the show? You lower everyone's guard. You get on the same page, and everyone's going to have a better time.
1: Just such a peacemaker. And
2: you know what? I am going to do it in the movie theater. Because I guarantee you, if I didn't, it'd be like, oh, he's munching his popcorn. Oh, he's spilling everywhere. He's on his phone. But now that I know him, he's probably like, I'm not going to look at my phone. This dude's a nice guy. So start doing it, people. Hack. It's Joey and Lauren.
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0: X1071.
1: It's Joey and Lauren. It's Makeup or Breakup. Taylor already has kind of some weird things going on with Blake, and then she sees him with the bathroom door open.
0: Oops. Caught red-handed. Next.

0: time to make up or break up with Joey and Lauren in the morning on X 107.1.
1: It's Joey and Lauren, and let's get to make up or break up. Blake is with us, trying to get a hold of Taylor. Now, they've gone out a couple of times. Is that right?
2: Yeah, I mean, I was looking at his message. I guess they went on a first date, and then second date was at her house.
1: All right, guys. Okay. That's good news.
2: So we're looking for a third date now.
1: Yeah. So, but, I mean, he's already been to her place, which means there was at least enough there that it was like, hey, you know, come over to my home space. All right, let's talk to Blake right now. What's going on, Blake?
3: Hey, y'all.
1: Hey, y'all. When was the last time we got a y'all? Thank you for doing that. It's about time we got a y'all in here. Okay, so tell us about Taylor.
3: Well, she's great. We had two dates. And, the first date was pretty straightforward, dinner and a movie. And, after that first date, we were texting a lot, and it seemed like things were going well. It seemed like she was interested. I was definitely interested. And after the second date, I'm just dumbfounded and really confused. She completely ghosted me, and I don't know what happened. The second date was her place. We just watched a movie at her place, okay. Which I thought, oh, great. Like, this is moving forward very nicely. Mm-hmm. It seemed like everything went well, but I don't understand.
2: Okay. A little movie night. That sounds kind of fun. Also, you guys are really into movies. Dinner and a movie the first time,
1: wow.
2: Then a movie the second time. This is good. I mean, we have a friend who, he and his girlfriend, every time they get together, they just play video games. They love it.
1: You guys work for Rotten Tomatoes? Like, that's
2: I love it. So, tell us about movie night. So, you're at her house. Did you, like, I don't know, did you not take your shoes off? I'm just trying to think of little things, like, you invade her space? Did you make yourself at home and get into the fridge and try to eat her food? Like, I don't know. Was there a shift, with something that could have gone wrong at her house versus when you went out to dinner the first time?
3: I mean, like I said, I thought everything went really well. We kind of like got a little snuggly, and I didn't overstep any bounds or anything. But when the movie was over, I definitely got the vibes that the date was over. So
1: movie ends, and it's like, get out of here. I have had people where I watch a movie and it's like perfect, and then when the movie does end, maybe you just want to go to bed, and maybe Taylor was just like, I'm tired, just leave.
2: What kind of vibes? Like, what made you think, okay, this is my time to go?
3: Well, so the TV got turned off. Right after the movie, right? So it was like, okay, and there's no other, we're done watching that.
1: Yeah.
3: Which is not necessarily bad, but, then it was like, yeah, I think there was like some yawning and it just kind of like, okay, like lots of, sentences
2: that end
3: on a high.
2: Yeah.
3: And then no texting after that. Like, I haven't heard from her since.
2: Well, good on you for picking up on cues and leaving when you knew it was time to leave.
1: Yeah,
2: right?
1: I wish you could talk to some of our friends. We have some friends and family that don't get those cues, so you need to teach a lesson on that. We'll play a song, come back, and call Taylor, all right, man?
3: All right.
1: Okay, Blake with us. We're going to talk to Taylor coming up next. Why did the mood change? Movie ends, and she's like, get out of my place. And so we'll talk to Taylor when we come back with Makeup or Breakup. It's Joey and Lauren.
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1: It's Joey and Lauren. It is Makeup or Breakup. We talked to Blake. We got all the information we thought we needed. He has gone out a couple times. They've watched movies on both dates. Very traditional. Not a lot of talking then.
2: Right.
1: I mean, if that's 4 combined hours and 2 dates of silence.
2: Yeah, but they also did dinner.
3: Yeah.
2: You know, the first date, second date, it was movie night at her house. I'm sure it wasn't like right when he got there they started the movie.
1: Maybe they've only visited. Done dates with the lights off with movies and then the lights turn on like, oh.
2: You know, one thing I didn't think about until now is, do you think he was a movie talker? Like, he talked through the whole thing.
1: Oh, gosh. Movie talkers suck.
2: And she realized it now that he was, like, at her house trying to enjoy the movie, and he just talked through the whole thing.
1: Like, I remember yelling at my grandma when I was a kid, because she's a movie talker.
2: You yelled at your grandma?
1: I did. We were
2: disrespectful?
1: True story. We were in the theater watching Crocodile Dundee 3. I'm not joking you. And my grandma kept asking these questions, and it was right at the end. I said, Grandma, I'll explain later. Like, I'll get it later.
2: Grandma.
1: I know you paid for the ticket and my Raisinets, but I don't got time for this, Grandma.
2: Two Crocodile problems. Dundee Yelling 3. At your grandma and Raisinets. Gross.
1: Yeah, listen, that was the one that she was willing to pay for. It was like the cheapest on the menu, all right? All right, we've got Taylor's number. Let's talk to Taylor.
4: Hello?
1: Hello, is this Taylor?
4: Yes, speaking.
1: Taylor, this is Joey and Lauren in the morning radio show. How
2: hi,
1: are you?
2: Taylor, hi.
4: I'm sorry. I don't mean to hurt your feelings. I don't know who you are. Who is this?
2: That's okay. You know what?
1: My ego is bruised, not Lauren's.
2: You don't have to know who we are. You just really need to know why we're calling. And we're calling because Blake gave us your number. Blake tells us, he told us you guys went on a couple of dates. Most recently was, I believe, movie night at your house. And so I know this is really weird. We're probably blindsiding you, but he told us that you've not been texting him back since your most recent date. And he's like, I don't know what to do because I really like her and I thought things were going well. And now she's just poof, dropped off the face of the earth. So I don't know if you have a few minutes. Maybe you can tell us why you're not texting him back and we can let him know.
4: Yes, I'm sorry. I'm just so caught off guard. I've never had anybody call a radio station.
1: Well, yeah, okay. I mean,
2: it's a big effort on his part, yes.
1: I think it's just about trying to help people out. And, I mean, how would you feel if you never heard back from somebody that you really liked? And Blake is crazy about you. So
2: did he say that?
1: Okay, no,
2: But don't put words in his mouth. I know he really likes you.
1: He likes you. He wants to marry you. Okay,
4: he called the radio station. He must be, because that in itself is crazy. I can't even believe that.
2: So what's up?
4: We had gone on 2 dates, and so I invited him. I enjoy cooking. So mm-hmm. I invited him over to my house. I said I would cook him dinner and we would watch a movie. And we put in, it was the Dream Team. It was like an 80s movie. It's one of my favorite movies from the 80s.
2: Nice.
4: And we were watching the Dream Team. But he comes to my house. I had this whole like spread of pick dishes out on the coffee table. And then I had like a big bean bag that we could lay on together to watch the movie and get cozy.
1: Yeah.
4: And he would not like watch the movie without asking for me to vacuum first.
1: And oh, I was gosh. Like,
4: vacuum?
2: Wait.
4: He said, do you have a vacuum? And I said, yes, because I thought maybe he spilled the food.
1: Yeah.
4: And I wasn't.
1: Yeah.
4: I said, but don't, if you spilled something, don't worry about it. He goes, oh, no. I just wanted to vacuum before we watched the movie so we would be comfortable. I was like, okay.
1: I mean, that's...
4: He proceeds to vacuum my whole house.
2: Oh, so you let him vacuum. That's nice.
4: Yeah, I mean, I thought it was, like, nice but weird, but whatever. I said, okay.
2: Yeah.
1: Did he explain why he wanted a vacuum?
2: Yeah, do you have, like, a lot of pet hair or anything? I mean...
4: No, I don't have any pets. I don't own pets. I didn't ask him because it was so awkward that I was, like, kind of embarrassed. About halfway through, he asked me to push pause so he could use the restroom. So he's in the restroom, and, like, I'm not kidding. Like, a good amount of time goes by, and I'm thinking, maybe he's sick. Like,
1: yeah.
4: Maybe I don't know.
1: Your cooking got him, so yeah.
4: I went downstairs to check on him, and the bathroom door is open, and he's scrubbing the toilet.
1: No, like, he's not.
2: Shut up.
1: Taylor.
4: Yes.
1: So is this an OCD thing?
4: I'm not kidding.
1: Hold on. This could be like some people are kind of OCD and it's germs. Yes, and so.
2: Yes, but I'm not trying to put you in this camp, Taylor, but do you think, like, is your house messy?
1: Oh, like that deserves to have your toilet clean.
2: I'm just saying, if a guy's like, can I vacuum and then clean your bathroom?
4: No, actually, no. I take pride in my house, and so, I did not put two and two together. When I saw him scrubbing the toilet, I didn't think he was cleaning. I just thought, he probably had a stomach ache and made a mess on the toilet.
2: Yeah.
4: And I didn't even pay any attention to that. Then we go back and we're watching the movie, and I'm like starting to like make the connection, like, oh my God, maybe Blake has OCD.
1: That's what I'm thinking.
2: Yeah,
1: I'm thinking it's like it's like, hey, you know, some people, I mean, you remember the movie What About Bob? And he has that tissue with him everywhere he goes, right?
2: Yeah. Well, this is what we need to do. So, Taylor, and I'm sorry to do this to you, but I actually think this is really good because we can clear the air and figure out what the heck is going on. So, Blake is with us. He's on the other line. So, he heard that.
4: What?
1: Yeah, it's okay, though. We're going to get an answer.
2: So, Blake, I'm going to bring you on right now. So, you obviously heard all of that. What? Like the vacuuming and the cleaning, can you please explain?
3: I mean, you guys, I guess you guys kind of got it. I am a little bit OCD, but I don't know. I mean, I really felt like I was just kind of helping out, really, like, you know, just trying to be a good guest. But I am a little bit of a neat freak. The vacuuming thing, I have a little bit of a thing with carpet lines and just making them, I mean.
1: Oh, gosh, Taylor, you sound like Lauren. Lauren likes
2: carpet lines.
1: Lauren loves
2: are sexy.
1: Carpet lines. Like, you
2: carpet
1: like the zigzag?
2: Where
1: oh, gosh.
2: I agree with you there.
4: But I already have lines there, guys. I knew the carpet lines, they were already there.
1: So you vacuumed.
4: I don't know. Did you want to create new ones? Or?
3: They just like them to be nice and neat and, very definite.
1: Respect.
3: I don't know.
2: Now, tell me about the toilet thing, though, because I don't even like cleaning my own toilet, let alone a stranger's toilet or someone else's toilet. Like, I'm very impressed that you did that. Now, Blake, I need to invite you over.
1: Yeah.
2: But can you explain that? What is that about?
3: I mean, that was just a quickie little thing that I, was going to knock that out really quick. And it was nothing that I did. I just went down there to pee.
1: I was going to ask Blake. I'm glad you brought it up.
3: You know,
1: she
3: had the gloves in the thing and in the, you know, under the sink and stuff. And I thought,
2: thought when in Rome, bathroom.
1: So you looked in her cupboards, obviously.
3: No, I was looking for cleaning stuff. Stuff to clean with.
2: Yeah,
3: I didn't
2: he was
3: go
2: trying
3: any...
2: to clean, so that's why he
1: so
2: looked
1: you were
2: in
1: automatically like, oh, I'm sure the gloves are in here. Blake, I'm glad you brought it up because I thought maybe you messed up the toilet to where you needed to clean it, which would have been nice.
2: Regardless,
3: I didn't bring it up, but
1: yeah.
4: This is a little disturbing, guys, because now that I know that he wasn't cleaning up after his mess and that he just took it upon himself to do that, like he just couldn't help himself, he had to clean my toilet, that's weird. I don't know, I'm at a loss for words. That's weird. Better, Blake, if you just said, like, I had diarrhea and
1: I wouldn't have, like, I blew up your toilet, hold on a second, let me clean it up.
2: I actually agree, though. I'd rather there have been a reason rather than, because then all of a sudden you're in your head and you're thinking, this guy must think I'm disgusting because he keeps cleaning my place.
1: Taylor, is it the worst thing in the world that Blake likes to keep things really, really clean? Like, there could be I'm team Blake here.
3: You know, you ever been, you know, like you go out with your family or something, and then your mom or dad, they do the dishes with the other people, like, relax, people that made dinner, you know, just that kind of, it's just being a good guest.
2: Taylor, are you for hire?
1: You went on a date with Mr. Clean. I think that's what it is. Blake, now I'm picturing you bald, the gold earring, and the all-white suit. That's what I'm picturing now. So it's obviously not going to work out, but I appreciate Blake. I mean, not only do you go on nice dates, but you leave the place spotless when you leave, which is pretty awesome.
3: Leave it better than you left.
2: And we're going to give you our address so you can come do that at our house.
1: It's Joey and Lauren.
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13: Here's your X1071 Tri-State Forecast. Chance for storms today, otherwise sunshine mixed with clouds at times. Daytime highs approaching 81. Slight chance of thunderstorms tonight, lows level off around 61, mainly clear skies. Highs around 79 tomorrow, dry with temperatures a bit below average Sunday and Monday, and highs in the mid 70s. Currently 72. I'm staff meteorologist Jennifer Vujitsky.
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1: All right, coming up, what did we learn is up next, wrapping up the show?
0: Well, we learned that Joey does weird things in movie theaters.
1: Sure do.
0: A lot of you texting about it. Next on Joey and Lauren.

0: X1071.
1: It's Joey and Lauren. It's time for What Did We Learn on the show today, Lauren. What did we learn?
0: You said double dates are the hack. Somebody texted in and said, Joey, you're wrong. You're wrong. They said, because anytime my husband and I go on a double date, I am completely ignored because he just talks to the other people the whole time.
1: Okay, yeah, here's
0: the
1: problem.
0: No intimacy happening.
1: Okay, so again, relationship experts said double dates are actually better for your relationship than single dates because single dates turn into a business meeting. You look at your calendars, you talk about the school schedule, you talk about your, like, you're not talking about each other. Double dates, you start talking about funny relationship quirks or, does he snore? Oh my gosh, whatever, right? The problem also with double dates, though, is don't turn into the guys are on a date and girls are on a date, where it's just the dudes all talking about whatever they want to talk about. You got to do crosstalk. So I need to be talking to our friend that's a girl. You need to be, you know what I mean? You got to cross.
0: So you want to swap?
1: No.
0: What are you saying?
1: I'm not, get out of here with that. What I'm saying is.
0: You just said you want to go on a date with my friend. Heard you loud and clear.
1: I'm saying sometimes you need to go tic-tac-toe and sometimes you need to do a diagonal line. It's not just straight up and thank you very much.
0: Okay, we also have been talking a lot about what you did at the movies. We walked in, we took our kids to a movie, and we walked in and we were assigned seats right next to this guy. Joey sits down. Hey, how are you? My name's Joey. Nice to meet you.
1: Yeah, I did it. I did it.
0: But it was weird. This guy's like trying to eat his popcorn and licorice and you're just like bugging him and it's dark. Like the preview's already going when we walk in and I'm just like, why? Who does that?
1: Because I'm sick of all of us just not talking to each other, okay? So on an airplane, I introduce myself. At a sporting event, I introduce myself. At a concert, I introduce myself. Because all these road rage videos you see and people going nuts, it's because they're strangers. They don't know each other. Like, I don't flip off my buddy if he comes.
0: You can't introduce someone in a vehicle. You can't introduce yourself to a random car on the road.
1: What I'm saying is because there's no familiarity, that's why you don't see people slam their shopping carts into each other. Because you're kind of close. And so the problem is, I said, you know what? I can either sit in this movie and we can be, you know, kind of timid about the armrest and maybe he's going to take off it or maybe he starts looking at his phone because it was a kid's movie. So if he's like me, mm-hmm. he's like, I'm just here for my kids. I don't care. So I decided to introduce myself and guess what? He was a nice man.
0: Well,
1: thank you very much.
0: Maybe we've all learned to do something just like that today.
1: Yeah. Just like when we were at a concert, that lady bumped into you because you already got to know her. You weren't mad. If that was a stranger, you would have been like, Joey,
0: can you
1: let's
0: believe
1: leave.
0: Her? No, you're right. You're right.
1: These people.
0: But the movie just felt like a really weird. I mean, it was dark and he was busy.
1: Next time I'm going to walk in the theater, I'm going to stand in the corner and go, everyone, my name is Joey. We are sitting in row E1-4.
0: Wow, we really were E1-4.
1: I know. I remember. Let's all have a wonderful time. You know what I thought about doing? Buying the seat next to us just to have a little bit of buffer room. Because it was like
0: I
1: a $5 ticket.
0: I don't hate that idea.
1: Is that worth $5 to get a little bit of breathing space?
0: Yes, for me. I like that idea.
1: And then someone's like, no one's sitting here, right? I'd be like,
0: my purse.
1: Yes, my personal space, my bubble. Well, if you missed any part of the show, we've got the Joey and Lauren On Demand podcast. Find it anywhere you find podcasts. Be good.
0: Have fun.
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0: Monday morning on Joey and Lauren, the Monday debate, we're going greatest school lunch item of all time.
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0: Favorite period.
1: Don't miss it. It's Monday morning right here on Joey and Lauren. 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
3: Here's your X-1071 Tri-State forecast. Chance for storms today, otherwise sunshine mixed with clouds at times. Daytime highs approaching 81. Slight chance of thunderstorms tonight, lows level off around 61, mainly clear skies. Highs around 79 tomorrow. Dry with temperatures a bit below average Sunday and Monday, and highs in the mid-70s. Currently 72. I'm staff meteorologist Jennifer Vujcicki.

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10: Here's your X107.1 Tri-State forecast. Chance of thunderstorms this afternoon. Otherwise, sunshine mixed with clouds at times. Daytime highs approaching 81. Slight chance of thunderstorms tonight. Lows level off around 61. Mainly clear skies. Mainly clear skies tomorrow. Daytime highs approaching 79. Right now, 73. I'm staff meteorologist Jennifer Vujicki.
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2: Here's your X1071 Tri-State forecast. Chance of thunderstorms this afternoon. Otherwise, sunshine mixed with clouds at times. Daytime highs approaching 81. Slight chance of thunderstorms tonight. Lows level off around 61. Mainly clear skies. Mainly clear skies tomorrow. Daytime highs approaching 79. Currently, it's 75 degrees. I'm staff meteorologist Jennifer Vujicic.

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10: Here's your X-1071 Tri-State Forecast. Chance of thunderstorms this afternoon. Otherwise, sunshine mixed with clouds at times. Daytime highs approaching 83. Slight chance of thunderstorms tonight. Lows level off around 61. Mainly clear skies. Ample sunshine expected tomorrow. Daytime highs approaching 79. Right now, it's 75 degrees. I'm staff meteorologist Jennifer Vujcicki.
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8: Here's your X1071 Tri-State forecast. Chance of thunderstorms this afternoon. Otherwise, sunshine mixed with clouds at times. Daytime highs approaching 83. Slight chance of thunderstorms tonight. Lows level off around 61. Mainly clear skies. Ample sunshine expected tomorrow. Daytime highs approaching 79. Currently, it's 76 degrees. I'm staff meteorologist Jennifer Vujicic.

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13: Here's your X1071 Tri-State forecast. Chance of thunderstorms this afternoon. Otherwise, sunshine mixed with clouds at times. Daytime highs approaching 83. Slight chance of thunderstorms tonight. Lows level off around 61. Mainly clear skies. Ample sunshine expected tomorrow. Daytime highs approaching 79. Currently, it's 76 degrees. I'm staff meteorologist Jennifer Vuchitsky.
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8: Here's your X107.1 Tri-State forecast. Chance of thunderstorms this afternoon. Otherwise, sunshine mixed with clouds at times. Daytime highs approaching 83. Slight chance of thunderstorms tonight. Lows level off around 61. Mainly clear skies. Ample sunshine expected tomorrow. Daytime highs approaching 79. Right now, 81. I'm staff meteorologist Jennifer Wojcicki.
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0: I'm weatherology meteorologist Derek Height with a significant weather update. A severe thunderstorm warning has been issued until 3:45 p.m. this afternoon for Grant and Crawford counties. Both large hail and straight-line winds are possible with this storm. Quarter-size hail and winds up to 60 miles an hour are likely as it pushes southeast at about 15 miles an hour. For your safety, stay inside and away from windows until the storm passes. Large hail and strong winds can easily shatter glass, causing injury. If you're caught outside, take shelter in a sturdy building or a hardtop car. Tornadic development is also possible with this storm. Take shelter now. Once again, a severe thunderstorm warning continues until 3:45 p.m. this afternoon for Grant and Crawford counties. Bear in mind, this storm has the potential for hail the size of quarters and winds up to 60 miles an hour are likely. Stay tuned for additional updates. I'm meteorologist Derek Height.
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9: Here's your X1071 Tri-State forecast. Chance of thunderstorms this afternoon. Otherwise, sunshine mixed with clouds at times. High temperatures reach up to 83. Mainly clear skies. Tonight, slight chance of thunderstorms. Lows level off around 61. Ample sunshine expected. Tomorrow, high temperatures reach up to 79. Currently, it's 80 degrees. I'm staff meteorologist Jennifer Vujitsky.
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I'm weatherology meteorologist Derek Height with a significant weather update. A severe thunderstorm warning continues until 3:45 p.m. this afternoon for Crawford and Grant counties. This storm has the potential for both large hail and strong straight-line winds. Half-dollar size hail and winds up to 60 miles an hour are likely as it pushes southeast at 15 miles an hour. Once again, a severe thunderstorm warning continues until 3:45 p.m. this afternoon for Crawford and Grant counties. Bear in mind, this storm has the potential for half-dollar size hail, and winds up to 60 miles an hour are likely. Stay tuned for additional updates. I'm meteorologist Derek Height.

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1: Feel good. Friday is finally here. Took long enough. I'll tell you about the new prize featured on our Extreme 107 Days of Summer with Bally's Marquette. It includes dinner and drinks at one of my favorite spots in the area. And that spot, close to the water as well. If you love Paw Patrol, you have to be at the River Museum tomorrow for a fun event that's included with general admission. I'll tell you more about it later this hour. Plus, relax. It's Friday, and I have commercial-free hits for you. Here's Bruno Mars and Risk It All on the X.

Teen Hit Music on X1071. There's Sabrina Carpenter. How's it going? My name is Johnny J. Joey and Lauren are back in the morning. Yeah, they work Saturdays, at least 6 until 10. A growing relationship problem is being called the wellness gap, which arises when one partner's training for a marathon while the other is ordering another bottle of wine. Well, that hits home. Guess what my wife and I did last Saturday? She ran a 5K while I had a beer and two breakfast sandwiches. Hey, we were both in our happy place. It's not like we hit the wall or anything. We've got Gracie Abrams on X1071.

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X 1071 Extreme Hit Music. There's Justin Bieber. On a Friday, pizza should be on the menu, on the norm, right? I mean, Fridays were made for pizza, and it's so easy to make, right? Just pick up the phone and call the other side in East Dubuque. How about this for dinner? A large one-topping pizza, 8 wings with your choice of sauce. I personally would go sweet chili or garlic parm. And a medium pretzel with beer cheese sauce. That would be our extreme pizza feast from the other side in East Dubuque. And you can sign up to win it right now at x1071.com. And the other side brings you today's 414 fun fact next hour. 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

0: you go. There's something I want you to have.
1: Oh, it's beautiful. But wait a minute, isn't this?
0: Yeah, yes it is.
1: But I thought the old lady dropped it into the ocean in the air.
0: Well, baby, I went down and got it for you.

I bet you remember when Britney Spears was innocent. You know, way back in the day. We talk Paw Patrol with Kristen from the River Museum coming up in minutes. Stay here. Now Ella Langley and Choose in Texas on X 107.1. Just when I-

0: Number one for 18 weeks in a row, and my sources say she's definitely got 19 in the bag. There's Ella Langley in Choosing Texas. And of course, she does hit 19 weeks in a row. She'll tie Lil Nas X for Old Town Road as one of the longest number ones in history. Good luck, Ella. Paw Patrol Fun comes to the River Museum tomorrow. Here is Kristen to tell us more.
1: So this is the On the Job with Paw Patrol community event that we're having. So we've had our Paw Patrol exhibit throughout the summer, and that's going to continue into September. But this event specifically involves some of our local partners and local heroes that represent some of the different things that the pups represent. We are having a police cruiser, a fire engine, an ambulance, and ski patrol outside in our boatyard that kids can interact with and touch these actual trucks. And then also great partners and kind of activity-based things from the Coast Guard. The UD Aviation Department is going to have their flight simulator on site. We're going to have a veterinarian, the Dubuque Humane Society. The Waste Agency is going to come and talk about recycling. We are so pumped for this event. And it is Saturday, August 22nd from 10 to 2, and it is included with general admission. So anybody that is here that day is welcome to come and take part in this really, really awesome event.
0: You can follow the National Mississippi River Museum and Aquarium on socials. And you can always go to rivermuseum.org. Have fun tomorrow at the Paw Patrol event at the River Museum. The third annual Neighborhood Block Party is tonight. Here's today's good news on X1071.
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15: Here's your X1071 Tri-State forecast. A severe thunderstorm watch remains in effect. Cloudy skies with a few peaks of sun this afternoon with a chance of thunderstorms. High temperatures reach up to 83. Mainly clear tonight, slight chance for storms. Lows level off around 61. Ample sunshine expected tomorrow. Daytime highs approaching 79. Right now, it's 78 degrees. I'm staff meteorologist Jennifer Vujitsky.
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Today's 414 fun fact might have you saying, grr, Mondays. That's coming up in minutes with the other side in East Dubuque. Now Teddy Swims on X1071.

Olivia Rodrigo and Drop Dead on X1071 Extreme Hit Music. How's it going? My name is Johnny J. It is time for our 414 Fun Fact, brought to you by The Other Side in East Dubuque. Be a great weekend to watch some Cubs baseball at The Other Side and win money. You have three ways to win cash during every single game. And tonight, Cubby's got a late one. They're in Seattle to play the Mariners. First pitch, 9:10. So get on over to The Other Side, watch the game, and win some money. Did you know this? You're more likely to get hurt at work on a Monday than any other day of the week. Kind of checks, right? Fridays, however, have the fewest injuries. So hopefully you didn't get hurt earlier today. And later today, just be careful, I guess is what I'm trying to say. And you might want to remember this for Monday so you don't get hurt then. Now you know. That's our 414 Fun Fact with The Other Side in East Dubuque. Hey, happy birthday to you if you're celebrating today or over the weekend. Tomorrow, Dua Lipa is 31. We've got her now on X107.

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New music from Alex Warren. There's Rescuer on X1071 Extreme Hit Music. Joey and Lauren are back in the morning for the best of 6 until 10. So some couples are getting a food divorce, and it seems to be helping their marriage. I'll explain what that means coming up. Now, Somber, here's Homewrecker on the X.

0: Monday morning on Joey and Lauren, the Monday debate, we're going greatest school lunch item of all time.
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0: 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Instead of arguing over what's for dinner and playing that game, I don't know, what do you want? I don't know, what do you want? Doesn't matter to me. Then you name a place and they're like, no, I don't want to go there. More couples are choosing to eat separately now, even when they live together. Yeah, the idea is called a food divorce. Can we come up with a better name than that? And it has nothing to do with them breaking up. It's about the food and the couples with different tastes, diet schedules, or cravings who are tied to a nightly debate over what to eat. Hashtag all of us. Rather than compromising every evening, each person makes their own meal and eats on their own timeline. Supporters say it cuts down on stress and resentment while letting everyone enjoy the foods they actually want. And don't worry, they're not giving up on quality time. Date nights, weekend brunches, and special meals together are still on the menu. They're just taking some pressure off dinner during the week. I don't know, what do you think? Okay, I do know what I think. I think it's already hard enough to get the whole family together to talk and share as it is. So I don't know that I'd be for that. Maybe a couple nights a week, but not on the regular, at least at my house. I'd like to know your thoughts. And speaking of that, what is your favorite outdoor spot in the summer? This may be the perfect weekend to spend lots of time there. Jennifer runs down the forecast next, and then we are back to the hits on X1071.
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10: Here's your X1071 Tri-State forecast. A severe thunderstorm watch remains in effect. Cloudy skies with a few peaks of sun this afternoon with a chance of thunderstorms. High temperatures reach up to 83. Mainly clear tonight, slight chance for storms. Lows level off around 61. Ample sunshine expected tomorrow. Daytime highs approaching 79. Right now, 74. I'm staff meteorologist Jennifer Vujcicki.
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the weekend. There's Bruno Mars and Risk It All on X107.1 Extreme Hit Music. How you doing? My name is Johnny J. Hey, Joey and Lauren are back in the morning for the best of 6 until 10. Don't miss them. And today's National Senior Citizen Day. So honk if you're stuck behind one right now in traffic. Senior Harrison Ford is trending. 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

There's Olivia Dean and Man I Need on X107.1 Extreme Hit Music. Good was the theme for Cookie Time with Harrison Ford and Cookie Monster from Sesame Street. It's not just a cookie, it's an adventure. That's why Harrison Ford is trending today. We've got Pink Panthers featuring Zara Larsson. 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

0: Brand new music from Karol G and Bruno Mars. There's Still on X1071, where you always get new music first. If you did not take a summer vacation, you are not alone. A new Talker research survey found that 61% of respondents haven't taken a vacation this summer. And 23% said they don't feel like they made the most of summer. No surprise, money was the biggest factor. 13% said financial pressure changed their summer plans. Now, I guess I feel like summer's really over when our kids go back to school, which starts next Wednesday for my daughter. Are your kids back already? You know what? If they're not back, they're going back soon, right? So you definitely need to make the most of your weekends, especially when school starts back up. At least if you can. Comedian Joe DeRosa has a message for those who work Monday through Friday and trying to make the most of their weekends. He'll deliver that message at 6:05 with our Laughter at 5 After on X1071.
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9: Here's your X1071 Tri-State forecast. Mainly clear skies tonight with a slight chance of severe thunderstorms. Lows dip down to about 60. Ample sunshine expected tomorrow. Daytime highs approaching 79. Clear skies tomorrow night. Lows dip down to about 56. Dry with temps a bit below average Sunday and Monday, and highs in the mid-70s. Currently 77. I'm staff meteorologist Jennifer Vujitsky.
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0: 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Dominic Fike and Baby Doll. Are you excited for the weekend? Let's talk about it. We've got comedian Joe DeRosa. But before we start, you got to hear this guy's story. You see, Netflix passed on Joe's special last year. Then Joe got 800,000 views on YouTube. Netflix changed their mind. So now it's on both. From his 2026 Netflix special, I Never Promised You a Rose Garden. Here's Joe DeRosa in our Laughter at 5 After.
1: If you work Monday to Friday, you are a victim of the greatest quality hustle that has ever existed. The weekend. The weekend. You think it's good, don't you? Friday night rolls around, you feel blessed. That's how utterly they make your work week. They make it so unbearable that Friday hits and you're like, oh my God, what a treat. I have just under 48 hours to tend to everything that I was too dead in my soul to tend to all week long. And I get to do it hungover? This is tremendous.
0: That's Joe DeRosa and our Laughter at 5 After. Now Teddy Swims in Bad Dreams on the X.

Extreme hit music on X1071. I knew it. I knew you. There's Taylor Swift. New data has revealed the most popular sandwiches across the country. So let's check. The most popular sandwiches in the tri-state area. For Iowa, they love their roast chicken sandwiches. Turkey Sammy's for Wisconsin. And in Illinois, Italian beef is the king. Forget about it. And in my opinion, Italian beef, best sandwich in the tri-state area. Which is your favorite? Justin Bieber's favorite sandwich is a breakfast sandwich with scrambled eggs, cheese, and hot sauce served on a King's Hawaiian roll. Sounds kind of tasty, right? We've got the Kid Leroy and Justin Bieber on X1071.

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Ella Langley and Be Her on X1071 Extreme Hit Music. That about does it for me. 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And for the next few hours, those hits are coming from the football field. 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And our coverage begins in minutes. 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
1: Is fall. 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I'm John Satterley with Scott Tolsman, X1071, and the Queen Bee Radio Sports YouTube channel, welcoming you to our Grant Regional Health Center and People's State Bank coverage of high school sports, presented by Cuba City Keeler and Darlington Family Dental, and Carry Seamless Gutters and Overhead Doors. 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From the Ayers Furniture, best seat in the house, and the Belleville Sports Complex, it's high school football, the Lancaster Flying Arrows at the Belleville Wildcats. Scott, coming into this contest, we saw a little bit of everything on the way here. We saw sunshine, a tornado warning, and then sunshine now again when it, with rain coming down. We've seen just a little bit of everything. And maybe it shouldn't be too surprising with Wisconsin weather as we start turning the calendars toward fall, and the boys of fall have now shown up.
2: Yeah, this time of year, end of August, beginning of September, you don't know what kind of weather you're going to get. And this morning I went out and mowed my lawn quick, and it was nice and cool, and I thought this would be a great day for a football game, which it still is, but cooler temperatures. But now that rain's kind of gone through and the sun's out, it's a little warm, so it'll be interesting to see which team's going to be in better shape.
1: Absolutely. We have seven seniors for the Lancaster Flying Arrows. It'll be the last first game for them, and eight seniors for the Belleville Wildcats. Coming up here in our Raleigh Cheese pregame show, we will talk about our keys to the game, presented to you by Rosemeyer Wealth Management in Platteville. We'll talk about the injury report, presented by Russell Law Offices. We'll have your starting lineups, presented by Fuller's Milker Center. 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Our exclusive turf and weather forecast, weather report, sponsored Dewey's Tire Repair. Coin toss, we'll have the kickoff, and we'll have high school football. It is week one. We'll set the table for you in our Raleigh Cheese pregame show, the Lancaster Flying Arrows taking on the Belleville Wildcats right here on X1071 and the Queen Bee Radio Sports YouTube channel.
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0: Caster flying in. It's a Raleigh Cheese pregame show with Scott Tolsman. I'm John Satterley, and we've been talking about the Belleville Wildcats here for quite a few years in southwest Wisconsin, as they've been a major thorn in the side of a lot of teams at the SWAL Conference. Well, this year that changes, as the Belleville Wildcats have moved from the SWAL Conference to the Eastern Suburban Conference. What are you looking forward to seeing from the Belleville Wildcats? I know it's going to be week one. It won't feel like a change right away, but a change from them moving from southwest more to eastern Dane County.
1: I really think they're in a little bit of a rebuilding year. I mean, they were last year. 2 years ago, they made it all the way into the semifinals and got beat before state. And last year, they did it again. They got to the third round, which then they ended up getting beat by a stud team, Darlington.
0: Yeah, they were okay last year, weren't they?
1: Yes. And, you know, they came down to the last game of the year where Darlington and Belleville were playing for the conference championship. I mean, Darlington had already a share of it, but if Belleville could have beat Darlington, they would have shared the conference. But they did lose, so they ended up in second place. But, you know, they graduated a pretty good group of kids. But I still think the Eastern Suburb is a little bit, I don't want to say weaker than the SWAL, but I think they will shine in that conference this year.
0: You know, to go on that, I had a chance to talk to head coach Mike Nolden of the Belleville Wildcats just about an hour ago as we were talking starting lineups. And, you know, asking him that, those kind of exact same questions, and he said that's another reason why they're playing Lancaster in week one, is to have that physicality that they've been used to in the SWAL Conference when you're normally facing the Fenimores, the Cuba Cities, the Mineral Points. You know, the list goes on and on with the SWAL Conference. Now they feel like they have to create their own physicality because they're going to a conference that is really not known, you know, for that type of physicality like the SWAL Conference.
1: No, the teams that are in the Eastern Suburban, they're more a little bit more of finesse with their offenses, and defenses tend to be a little bit weaker than what you see in the SWAL. And I think Belleville playing in the SWAL and playing like a team like Lancaster is going to make them better. And, you know, last year, Belleville ended up losing to Lancaster in the first game of the year, but, you know, Lancaster came out and did a trick play and scored right away, so it set the tone. But, you know, I saw Belleville kind of grow up in that game. Even though they lost, they started playing better and better and better as the game went on. So,
0: and that's what you hope for being a coach yourself. You know, you just want to see steady improvement from your players. And you don't know exactly what you're going to get in week one, especially the first quarter, but you hope to see improvement, and you're going to make mistakes. You just hope it's not a catastrophic one.
1: Right.
0: When you have that first mistake, maybe you have a fumble, you just hope it's not returned for a touchdown or a pick six. You know, you might have timing that'll be a little bit off because everybody's getting used to the timing. You just don't want it to be a huge mistake.
1: No. And that kind of happened last year when Belleville was playing Fenimore. I'm trying to remember if it was the quarterback or if it was one of their main players. It was one of their main players, but I think it was the quarterback that ended up breaking his leg during that game.
0: Yeah.
1: So that kind of threw them off a little bit towards the end of the year.
0: We have, speaking of quarterbacks, we have two huge quarterbacks coming up in this game. We'll talk about that with our starting lineup. And more, had a chance to talk to a new head coach for the Lancaster Flying Arrows. His name is Kyle Sticklestead. Goes by Coach Sticks. We'll hear from him coming up next in our Raleigh Cheese pregame show. The Lancaster Flying Arrows visiting the Belleville Wildcats. It is high school football on X107.1 and the Queen Bee Radio Sports YouTube channel.
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0: 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Welcome to high school football. Beautiful Belleville High School. The Wildcats hosted the Lancaster Flying Arrows. We're now being joined by new head coach of the Lancaster Flying Arrows. It is Coach Kyle Stickelstead. I'm going to try to make sure I say it right,
4: you
0: Coach.
4: Got it.
0: Well, everybody calls you Coach Sticks. How did that come around?
4: I guess it was kind of my nickname growing up, but when I got here, Coach Hoke caught on to it right away, and Coach Hoke started calling me that, and it's just, since then, everybody's called me that around town and everywhere, so, yep, that's where that came from.
0: Lancaster football for so many years, the sky's the limit, you know, there's such a high standard. What are you looking forward to bringing to that high standard after last year? How many games? It seemed like every one within one possession, so many didn't go your way. How are you going to try to change that culture this year, especially against Belleville?
4: Yeah, we're just trying to do all the little things right. We've talked about how one little thing can make or break a game, and every single player is being held accountable. And just one of those things where, you know, things didn't go our way last year, and we had a good team, and now this year we're moving forward, and we're just really stressing that every little thing matters. It doesn't matter what it is, but it can win or lose you a game.
0: Playing Belleville again, another team that you've had one of those two-point games against. Now being on their own for week one, what are you looking forward to see from them that you're able to prep for?
4: They're a good team. It looks like they got some talent in the skill positions and on their line, and they're always a well-coached team, so it's going to be a challenge for us, and we knew that coming in. So we just, you know, trying to get the kids to focus one week at a time, one play at a time. So it's going to be a challenge on week one, which is always exciting to have a challenge right away. So
0: a young team as well with only seven seniors. How are you looking for those seven to really step up and lead the underclassmen into this tradition of Flying Arrow football?
4: Yeah, I met with them right after the first week of camp and just talked to them about expectations and being leaders and how everything they do matters. That they're going to be seen in the hallways, they're going to be seen on the street, and just being a leader wherever you are make sure that you portray what we want them to portray. So that's what we talked about. I think they're going to do a great job of that.
0: And welcome to Wisconsin weather on the way here. A tornado warning. The sun's shining right now. More showers coming in. You know, talk about unpredictability. What kind of unpredictability are you expecting with a wet field?
4: Yeah, I mean, it's always something I talk to the guys about, just figuring out what they can get away with. In the locker room, I just mentioned to them, like, hey, do your cups, do your plants. Make sure that you see what the field conditions are like. It looks like it's in good shape right now, but yeah, you never know, so it's all about playing under yourself, you know, don't get too far outside of your framework. So
0: one final question for you, Coach. Keys to the game, what's gonna be the main key for the Flying Arrows to get out to a good start?
4: I think us ball possession and taking care of the football. I know it's pretty cliche, but just turnover battle's a big thing, and making sure that, you know, our offense can sustain drives and keep the ball in our hands and out of their hands. So that's what I'm looking forward to.
0: Coach, I appreciate the time, look forward to seeing a great one from you, and hopefully we'll get a chance to talk in the post-game show as well.
4: All right, thank you very much.
0: Thank you very much. As Coach Sticks, it is Kyle Stickelstead on 107.1 and the Queen Bee Radio Sports YouTube channel.
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0: Lancaster Flying Arrows, our Raleigh Cheese pregame show with Scott Tolsman. I'm John Satterley, and Scott, let's take a look a little bit here from the Ayers Furniture broadcast booth. Let's go with the turf and weather report presented to you by Dewey's Tire Repair for all of your farm, auto, and truck tire sales and service needs. The best place to take a leak is Dewey's Tire Repair, Platteville. Scott, you heard it already. We're going to talk about it again. We did see a tornado warning go through this part of the state a little over an hour and a half ago. It's not the case right now as we have sunshine. For the moment, we do see some puffy clouds up to our north and west. Regardless if it's going to be sunny, whether it's going to be precipitation-free, the field will still be wet. How does that affect this game for both teams?
1: It's the turf. The grass looks good. It's hard to see the lines the way the sun is. This is a north-south field with east-west. So right now the sun is directly
0: in our line of sight.
1: So it's tough to see the lines. But, you know, eventually as the game goes on, the kids are going to learn how to take care of their footing. But in the beginning here with this wet grass, and it depends on if they had watered their field continuously during the summer, how hard it is.
0: Mm-hmm.
1: So wet grass with a hard field is going to make it real slippery. If it's if the water had been able to seep in, that's going to give good footing. So it really depends.
0: It will be interesting to see. You already have enough pressure as it is, week number one, and now you throw in a little bit of maybe adverse field conditions on top of it. Yeah, let's go ahead and see what more chaos we can bring for a whole bunch of 14 to 18-year-olds here taking their first game of the fall.
1: Yes, it definitely, radar does show a little bit of rain, so we probably could get some rain. As long as it's not lightning, we can play through the rain. But
0: absolutely, let's take a look at that radar right now. It looks like nothing really in our immediate vicinity here in southwestern Dane County. Far northeastern Greene County is Belleville, right on the border of Greene and Dane counties. Coming up here in our Raleigh Cheese House pregame show, we'll talk about your injury report presented to you by Russell Law Offices. We still have your starting lineup coming up, and of course, kickoff. We are just less than 10 minutes away from high school football for the 2026 season. The Lancaster Flying Arrows are on the road. They're visiting the Belleville Wildcats. 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
0: 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High school football, week number one from the Belleville Sports Complex. The Wildcats hosting the Lancaster Flying Arrows. Raleigh Chiefs pregame show with Scott Tolsman. I'm John Satterley. Arena Satterley keeping our stats this evening. And one thing I'm trying to get used to, it's always hard for me to get used to this when you're used to with college and pro sports. The coin toss always usually takes place right before kickoff. Not high school football. That normally happens about 10 minutes before the kickoff. So let's go ahead and go with your coin flip presented to you by People's State Bank. What happened, Scott? I didn't get a chance to hear it and you did. What happened with our People's State Bank coin toss?
1: Belleville won the toss and elected to receive. They are going to defend the north end zone. Lancaster is going to kick, and they'll defend the south end zone.
0: There we go. Coin toss presented to you by People's State Bank. 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
1: Yeah, they both have yellow in their uniform, but tonight Lancaster's wearing their traditional white and blue pants, yellow helmet. And Wildcats are going to be wearing their yellow jerseys. And I do believe, if I remember seeing them, white helmets and white pants. So a little bit easier to tell, but both teams do have yellow. And, you know, when the clouds cover the sun, you can kind of see the field now, and it's painted very nicely.
0: 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Troy Raggett's the starting quarterback for the Flying Arrows, wearing number 0. Running back A.J. Wiedenbeck, wearing number 3. Also, Brady Muldoon, he's the tight end, wearing number 4. Teddy Raggett, he's a freshman and wide receiver, wearing number 6. Lucas Weber, a wide receiver, wearing number 13 and a junior. Trayson Fishnick is a running back, wearing number 24. Taking a look at the line, Gabe Wagner is a sophomore, wearing number 50. Ashton Sisley, wearing number 51, he's a junior. Axel Bailey is an offensive lineman, wearing number 54 and a junior. Also, a senior, Aiden Spurgeon, he is a senior wearing number 77. Now for the Belleville Wildcats offense, Max McCluskey, he is a senior wearing number 1 at wide receiver. Charlie Spiegel is a senior wearing number 2, also a wide receiver. Brody Funseth is a receiver, 6'3", junior wearing number 8. Tyler Miyamoto, he is a senior wearing number 12. Name we're going to be calling a lot here this evening, Scott, is number 11, Raiden Taylor. He is a 6'2 senior. He accounted for over 2,000 all-purpose yards last year as a junior, nearly 1,500 yards passing, almost 650 yards rushing. Marcus Hebgen's a running back. He's wearing number 26. And you take a look at the line. Caden Johnson, a sophomore, wearing number 52. Landon Yarborough is a senior wearing number 55. Wearing number 56 is Ethan Butts, 6'3 junior. Broderick Goble is a 6'3 senior wearing number 61. And Alex Jarquin is a 5'8 junior wearing number 69. The head coach for the Belleville Wildcats is Mike Nolden. And the head coach of the Lancaster Flying Arrows is Kyle Stickelstead. We'll take a quick timeout and come back with high school football from the Belleville Sports Complex. The Belleville Wildcats hosting the Lancaster Flying Arrows right here on X1071 WPVL-FM Platteville and the Queen Bee Radio Sports YouTube channel.
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0: As we return to the Ayers Furniture Broadcast Booth, the Belleville Sports Complex, Scott Tolzman, John Satterley on X107.1 and the Queen Bee Radio Sports YouTube channel. As high school football, week number one, the Belleville Wildcats hosting the Lancaster Flying Arrows. Scott Tolzman, John Satterley with you. Scott, last year, Belleville 5-2 in the SWAL Conference. 7-6 overall, so 13 games, but one of those was a forfeit win. Remember that with St. Yeah. Ambrose, how they did all of that? They still had games that counted.
1: Yeah, truthfully, they were 7-5.
0: Right.
1: Because of
0: the Lake Mills game didn't count.
1: Yeah. Right. Well, they made it to the third round in football, so that would have been just 12 games total for them.
0: That's what counts more than anything else, yeah. Whether saying 7-6. They were able to play, and they were able to play to level three, where they were defeated by the Darlington Redbirds. The Lancaster Flying Arrows, last season, they were 4-6, 2-5 in the SWC. Just heartbreaking loss after heartbreaking loss. And seven of their 10 games were within one possession, and six of those were 3 points or less.
1: Yes, they just couldn't find the wins. And part of it, too, was they sometimes shoot themselves in the foot. Mm-hmm. So with a new coaching staff, I'm wondering how that's all going to work out. I've been doing Lancaster football for a while now, and they tend to kind of make penalties at the wrong time, and that's hurt them. And I'm kind of curious what kind of offense they're going to run, too, if they're going to stick with it.
0: Absolutely. 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I didn't hear of any injuries. Neither coach talked to me about any. Is there any that you heard of?
1: I have not heard of any.
0: I'd rather ask you, because the coaches would probably say something if there was an impactful injury.
1: Yeah, no, there hasn't been, and both teams are healthy. And last week I didn't really get a chance to go out scouting. I had to attend to a family funeral last week in western Minnesota, so I wasn't able to go watch a few scrimmages. So
0: my condolences. One other thing, too, let's take a look at our keys to the game presented by Rosemeyer Wealth Management in Platteville. The key to your future retirement. We heard the ball possession by Lancaster Belleville. What would you say would be their key to the game?
1: I think their key to the game is going to be keeping the ball on, hanging on to the ball, where last year they made early mistakes and gave Lancaster the lead. In this sense, for them is to control the ball and control the clock. Lancaster, you know, they're an unknown right now with what they've graduated. And really, one player really sticks out, and that's Raggetts, their quarterback. And Belleville's going to have to stop him, because he's a one-man wrecking show.
0: Absolutely. That's one thing looking forward to seeing. That wraps up your pregame show, presented to you by Raleigh's Cheese House at the intersection of Highways 11 and 23 in the heart of Lafayette County. Don't forget the cheese. And trust me, there is a roundabout way to get there now to Raleigh's Cheese with the Raleigh's Cheese Store. I couldn't help it. I had to get the roundabout in there somewhere. So, Lancaster, as you said, they are going to be kicking off right to left as we see it, as Braden Lenz will wind up, and the 2026 season is underway as the kickoff will be fielded at around the 15-yard line. They will hand the ball off to the far side of the 20-yard line. Great open field tackle. Nope, still on his feet, but going nowhere before the 20-yard line. That'll be first and 10 for the Belleville Wildcats, wearing the gold jerseys with white helmets and white pants.
1: Yeah, the receiver caught the ball, and then they ended up running into each other. Instead of making a good handoff, it was a bad one, and the receiver, the first one that touched the ball, probably should have held on to it and got what he got could, because now they lost yardage on that.
0: Shotgun formation left to right as we see it, first and 10 at the 20-yard line. Raiden Taylor, he will fake the handoff, and he will keep it himself, and he'll be thrown down to the ground in the backfield by Gabe Wagner. A loss on the play of about a yard. It's 2nd and 11. Everybody trying to get used to what's going on with pacing. Us trying to get used to it. It's the first game for us, so we're trying to get everything going as well with sponsorships, and thank you to all of our sponsors as well. Second down at 11 for the Wildcats. Man in motion is Spiegel going to the far side. It'll be an end around. It'll be caught in the flat to the 25, 30, to the 35, up near the 40-yard line. It'll be a first down for the Belleville Wildcats. Reception by the quarterback, Raiden Taylor, after the throw by Raggins.
1: Yeah, it was a handoff. Throwback to the quarterback, about 23-yard reception. And I'm kind of glad you're doing stats because it's a little crowded in here.
0: That it is. They're going to mark the ball at the 44-yard line. So it looked like about 25-yard pass. That was a reception by Taylor. Taylor at quarterback. He'll hand it off to the left side and a tackle in the backfield.
1: Yep. Front line penetrated hard and just disrupted all the blocking, and Wagner got in there for a nice tackle. Tackle for a loss, yep. About 4 yards.
0: 4 yard loss by Jackson Faye.